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1: Yes, hello and welcome to The Retro Show, your home of the 1980s. Daz strapped in once again for another massive hour of absolute 80s charting classics, opening up the vault to brilliant music right throughout the best decade ever. No arguments here in the Retro Show studio. Great to have your company. Another big show ahead. If you're here for the first time, welcome aboard to the charting success of 80s music right throughout the 10 years. And what we do each week is we open up the vault and look back at the top 10 charting singles for a corresponding month with years in rotation. And guess what? This episode, absolutely no different, as we're heading back to look at the top 10 charting singles in Australia, week ending June 30. 1980, think Pac-Man, Post-it Notes, the Rubik's Cube, all launched. Who Shot JR? There's a whole heap of great stuff happened at the very beginning of the decade. But we've got a lot of music to get through over the next hour, so strap yourselves in ahead. The Village People stretch their macho gay fantasy personas with this disco classic, arguably one of the most misinterpreted songs of all time. And up soon, number 50 on the list of Triple M's most Australian songs of all time. Told you, it's about to be a ripper. We start the show this week, however, with a track originally recorded by Bill Medley and Bobby Hatfield of the Righteous Brothers way back in the dark ages of 1964. Now, just in case you've forgotten just how good these dudes were, they were inducted into the Rock and Roll Hall of Fame in 2003 and into the Vocal Group Hall of Fame in 2005. Rolling Stone even ranked their number 16 on its list of the 20 greatest duos of all time. No mean feat. Their release of You've Lost That Loving Feeling is arguably the most recognisable. However, a host of artists have since covered the classic, including Dionne Warwick in 1969, Roberta Flack in 71, Hall & Oates in 1980, and The King in 1970. However, week ending June 30, 1980, Long John Baldry and Kathy McDonald occupied the number 10 spot with their cover. This is The Retro Show, your home of the 1980s.

0: along John Baldry and Kathy McDonald with their cover of You've Lost That Love and Feeling, sitting at number 10, week ending June 30, 1980. And we couldn't mention the track without mentioning another great cover, Top Gun Pete Mab Mitchell's version, as he serenaded Charlotte Blackwood in 1986.
1: You never close your eyes anymore when I kiss your lips. There's no tenderness like before in your fingertips.

enough said about that. Let's get back to the countdown show. This week's number 9 entry was a little hard to track down. It's going to be sitting in my head for the rest of the day. There Ain't No Age for Rock and Roll was scheduled for release in November 1979, but apparently delayed until the middle of January of our feature year. Now, the song is a bouncy, hooky, synthesizer-led novelty track, largely instrumental, but with some mannered vocal interjections. And it attracted only brief and moderate chart success. However, week ending June 30, 1980, the veteran sat in the top 10 here in Australia. This is the

It's the 1980s docket, released in April of 1980 from their fourth studio album, Dark Croon. The Angels, No Secrets, peaked at number 8 on the Kent Music Report singles chart and was co-written by band members Graham Buzz, Bidstrup and Doc Neeson. In 2018, as part of Triple M's Ozzfest 100, the most Australian songs of all time, the song was ranked at number 50. This is the Retro Show this week. We are counting down the top 10 charting singles in Australia, week hitting June 30, 1980. And many interpret Brass in Pocket as a girl power song. However, Chrissy Hynde sang it from the perspective of a guy, and it is anything but empowering. She told Louder Sound, "When people say that there's this strong female persona driving the song, it drives me, you know what, crazy. The girl thing seems to be really important for other people, but I'm mystified by it. There's a whole heap of British slang in their lyrics as well, including got bottle, skank and reet. Time for a Google Translate, I think. Pretenders at number 7, week ending June 30, 1980. This is the Retro Show. Go

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0: Winner of a Grammy for Best Pop Vocal Performance Female, Bette Midler's second award. The Rose was written by LA singer-songwriter Amanda McBroom and recorded for the 1980 movie of the same name by Midler, which she starred in. The song hit number one on the US Cashbox Top 100, US and Canadian Adult Contemporary Charts 3 on the US Billboard Hot 100, and peaked at number 6 in Australia. And that's where it sat, week ending June 30, 1980.
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0: sitting at 55 on the Billboard Hot 100, week ending June 30, 1980. Robbie Dupree and Brooklyn Girls, this week's Lost 45. The track was Dupree's final single to the Billboard chart. What a great track, another Lost 45. Next episode, off to a break we go here on the Retro Show. Time Magazine's Man of the Year was former US President Ronald Reagan in 1980, but he wasn't the person who featured most on the famous magazine cover. Who was? I'll give you a little hint. It was another former president. This is the Retro Show. Back in a moment.
1: 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We have the 80s. We have the music. 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
0: Welcome back to the Retro Show, your home of the 1980s. This week we're counting down the top 10 charting singles in Australia, week ending June 30. 1980, and before the break, I asked a question about Time Magazine. Now, Man of the Year was former US President Ronald Reagan, but he wasn't the person that featured most on the cover. Did you know who was? And this guy will blow you away. He was also a former US President. Richard Milhouse Nixon, there you go, was the person who was featured the most times on the cover of Time. He made 55 appearances from 1952 up to his death in 1994. Richard Nixon was the 37th President of the United States and aroused considerable controversy during the Watergate scandal. There you go. Back to the countdown. Producer Giorgio Moroder told Billboard magazine that his difficult experience of recording this week's number five entry with Blondie taught him not to work with rock bands. He said, "There were always fights. I was supposed to do an album with them after that. We went to the studio and the guitarist was fighting with the keyboard player. I called their manager and quit. Regardless, Call Me was the most successful of all Blondie singles in their native US, where it was the best-selling single of 1980. Blondie at 5 here in Australia, week ending June 30, 1980. Boxing gloves on. This is the Retro Show.

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released as the opening track in his second solo studio album, McCartney 2, Sir Paul. And coming up, sitting at number 4, week ending June 30, 1980. Like other songs on the album, the song has a synthesized sound featuring sped up vocals created by using a Very Speed tape machine. Of course, Sir Paul played every one of the instruments on the track and the album. Around the world, the track charted really well, hitting the top spot in Canada and the US, 2 in the UK, New Zealand, and also eventually here in Australia. The Village People were certainly known for their onstage costumes and suggestive lyrics in their music, which targeted discos like gay audience. The group's name refers to Manhattan's Greenwich Village, which is reputation as a gay village, and their characters were a symbolic group of American masculinity and macho gay fantasy personas. Can't Stop the Music was the group's first release after the exit of original lead singer Victor Willis, with lead vocals sung by replacement cop Ray Simpson and released from their 6th studio album and first soundtrack for the group. The Village People at 3, week ending June 30, 1980. Disco ball spinning, platform shoes on. This is the Retro Show, your home of a disco feeling 1980s.

0: by peaking at number 8 on the Billboard Hot 100. Tired of Towing the Line, Tide, Your 16 by Rocky Burnett's Father Johnny as the highest charting Hot 100 single from a member of the Burnett family. The song hit the number 1 spot only here in Australia, but did feature in the top 5 in 6 other countries, including New Zealand, Sweden and Canada. Rocky Burnett at number 2, week ending June 30, 1980.
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4: Excellent!

Irene Cara and Hot Lunch Jam, taken from the Fame soundtrack, this week's movie soundtrack. The film chronicles the lives of several teenagers who attend a New York high school for students gifted in the performing arts and was the 32nd highest grossing film of 1980, with global takings at the box office of just over $21 million. There you go. We finish the show this week with one of the most misinterpreted songs of all time. Now, word has it that Turning Japanese referred to the Asian facial features people get at the moment of climax during you know what. However, a VH1 True Spin special asked the question, and the Vapors said this very thing. They explained that it is a love song about someone who lost their girlfriend and was going slowly crazy. Lead singer Dave Fenton said, "Turning Japanese is all the cliches about angst and youth and turning into something you didn't expect to." Yeah, not so sure, Dave. The Vapors getting avoided like a psyched Lone Ranger at number one. Week hitting June 30, 1980. Powered by 1.21 gigawatts, this has been another edition of The Retro Show, your home of the 1980s. Until next time, always remember to choose live. Bye.

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1: A shower or two across the weekend for Bendigo. Overnight lows of 5 and 4 degrees, weekend tops of 15 and partly cloudy and 16 degrees Sunday. Melbourne's weekend forecast, mostly cloudy. Overnight lows of 8, Melbourne's top temperatures over the weekend, 16 and mostly cloudy with a top of 17 degrees Sunday. Bendigo's Monday outlook, showers increasing, down to 6 degrees and a top of 16. Showers Tuesday, 8 low overnight and a high of 15, and partly cloudy Wednesday, down to 5 and a top of 16 degrees for Bendigo.
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1: Yes, hello and welcome to The Retro Show, your home of the 1980s. Daz, once again, strapped into the 80s time machine to take you back to just a classical age of music. We're going to call it classical because this is The Retro Show and everything we do here in The Retro Show Studios is fantastic. And we can title it as classical, well, we're going to do that. And if it's the first time here, welcome aboard the SS Retro Show. And each week we head back to a corresponding month in the 80s and look at the top 10 charting singles in Australia. And this week, absolutely no different as we're heading back to week ending June 29, 1987. What a cracker year. I mean, the music tended to change through the middle part of the 80s, from the early stuff to the late stuff. We're in this transition period right now, and the music will demonstrate that right throughout the show. Ahead in the next hour, a track sent out in cereal boxes to radio stations at the time as a unique way to get the demo out. A song that actually features on a Greenpeace Rainbow Warriors compilation album. And up shortly, a song inspired by a TV appearance by a famous Kennedy, but not the one you might be thinking of. A highlight to get through. That has got you thinking. We start the show this week, however, with a song originally recorded by John Congos in 1971 and cited in the Guinness Book of Records as being the first song to having used a sample. However, according to the sleeve note on the CD reissue of the Congos album, it's actually a tape loop of African drumming and the use of tape loops and instruments using pre-recorded samples such as the Mellotron and Optigan were well established by this time. Three Oz bands dropped their versions of He's Gonna Step On You Again, Shantuzzi's Exploring White Mice, and Party Boys, whose cover reached number one on the Australian Music Report and 10 on the New Zealand Singles Chart. Moving up a whopping 18 spots, Party Boys at 10, week ending June 29, 1987. This is The Retro Show, your home of the 1980s.

founded by Kevin Borich in 1982 as a part-time venture for professional musicians with downtime from their projects. Party Boys at 10, weekending June 29, 1987. The group had temporary members from Status Quo, The Angels, Sherbet, Skyhooks, Rose Tattoo, The Choir Boys, Australian Crawl, The Vinyls, Models, Dragon and Swanee, plus international stars such as Joe Walsh, Eric Burdon, Alan Lancaster and Graham Bonnet. Shona Lang had several folk hits in her native New Zealand in the 80s and became internationally popular for her alternative music, most notably Soviet Snow, which was based on the Chernobyl disaster, and this week's number 9 entry, Glad I'm Not a Kennedy. Now, according to Lang, the inspiration for the song was her reaction to a TV appearance of American politician Edward Kennedy and not the shooting of John F. in 1963. The song was originally released as a single in 1985 titled Not a Kennedy and was included on Lang's 1985 album Genre. Shona Lang at 9, weekending June 29, 1987. This is The Retro Show, your home of the 1980s.

0: prematurely or unnecessarily risk the course of worldwide nuclear war, in which even the fruits of victory would be ashes in our mouth. Ashes in our mouth. Ashes in our mouth.
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originally released by Bill Withers in 1972. Club Nouveau dropped their dance version of Lean On Me in 1987, hitting the top spot on the US dance charts, New Zealand singles and Canada singles charts, and eventually five here in Australia. But Bill Withers wasn't forgotten, winning a Grammy Award in 1987 as the writer for Best R&B Song. Club Nouveau leaning into position 8, weekending June 29. Australian pop rockers Noiseworks, with John Stevens at the helm, released this week's number 7 entry as the second single from their first studio album, Noiseworks. Moving up 5 spots to 7, weekending June 29, 1987, it's Noiseworks taking us back right here on The Retro Show, your home of the 1980s.

0: MCA Records saw a huge marketing opportunity and backed Breakfast Club with a huge campaign for Right On Track. To promote the album, they sent it to radio stations and tastemakers in cereal boxes along with VHS copies of the song's music video. However, by the time the song and album were released, the group was already dissolving and they got little attention. Breakfast Club at 6, week ending June 29, 1987.
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0: originally released by The Doors in 1967, and this week's movie soundtrack, Echo and the Bunnymen and People Are Strange, taken from the Lost Boys soundtrack. The film follows two teenage brothers who move with their divorced mother to the fictional town of Santa Carla, California, only to discover that the town is a haven for vampires. The film has been credited with helping shift depictions of vampires in popular culture and bringing a more youthful, sexier appeal to the vampire genre, and was the 38th highest grossing film at the box office, with takings of just over $32 million worldwide, if you don't mind. Off to a break we go. Before we do that, the Rock and Roll Hall of Fame is a museum that documents the history of rock music and the artists, producers, engineers and other notable figures and personnel who have influenced its development. Generally, the number of inductees each year ranges from about half a dozen to a dozen. Virtually all living inductees have been in attendance at the ceremonies, and they are presented with their Hall of Fame award by an artist who is influenced by that inductee's music. Which artist was inducted in 1987 as a first? The answer on the other side of these. This is The Retro Show, your home of the 1980s.
1: 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More 80s when we return in a few minutes' time.
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0: Welcome back to The Retro Show, your home of the 1980s. This week we are counting down the top 10 charting singles in Australia, week ending June 29, 1987. And before the break, the Hall of Fame related question: which artist was inducted in 1987, our feature year, as a first? Well, the first female artist to be inducted into the Rock and Roll Hall of Fame was Columbia Atlantic recording star Aretha Franklin, the Queen of Soul. She was inducted by Rolling Stones axeman Keith Richards at the 1987 ceremony. There you go. On with the countdown. This week's number five entry was released as a second single from World Party's 1987 debut album, Private Revolution. Owing to its environment,

instrumentalist lyrics and content, Ship of Fools has been included on over a dozen compilations, including Greenpeace Rainbow Warriors compilation. The song had moderate success on the charts, reaching number 5 on the US Billboard Hot Mainstream Rock charts, 21 in New Zealand, 42 in the UK, and eventually 4 here in Australia. We'll party this week at 5 in 1987. This is where 80s classics live. The Retro Show.

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English duo and former models Mel and Kim Appleby with Respectable sitting at number four in Australia, weekending June 29, 1987. The demo of the track was sparse but with a captivating bass line. Mel and I were both in the vocal booth together singing our parts, Kim Appleby recalled to The Guardian. There are a lot of shins to remember in the lyrics. Recreation is our destination. It's our occupation. We're a dancing nation. There you go. On the charts, the song hit the number one spot on 13 charts and top five in seven others. This week's number three, Power Ballad, received a nomination for Best Original Song at the 60th Academy Awards and is a theme to the romantic comedy film Mannequin, starring Andrew McCarthy and he was a member of the Brat Pack originally, and Kim Cattrall, who played Samantha Jones in Sex and the City. Nothing's Gonna Stop Us Now was described by Cashbox as an emotional duet by Mickey Thomas and Grace Slick, and a blustery, expansive production, topping nine charts around the world, but sitting at number three, weekending June 29, 1987. Starship, right here on The Retro Show, your home of the romantic 1980s.

released on the soundtrack of the animated motion picture Foot Rock Flats, The Dog's Tale Tale, and sitting at number two on the Oz charts, week ending June 29, 1987. Dave Dobbin and the Herbs and Slice of Heaven here on The Retro Show. The song gained huge exposure in Australasia through the Foot Rock Flats trailer being shown just before the popular Crocodile Dundee film, leading to high radio play before the single had even been released. And according to Dobbin, one New Zealand rock station producer refused to play the song as they considered it underproduced, but were forced to reconsider due to huge listener demand for the song. There you go. We finished the show this week with a song that fell in the middle of a remarkable seven-song run of US number one hits for Whitney Houston that was spread across her first two albums. I Want to Dance with Somebody Who Loves Me was a lead single from her second album, Whitney, and was guaranteed airplay but exceeded even the sky-high expectations that came with it. The single sold 3 million copies in the US while the album moved 9 million. The upbeat tune was the perfect song to kick off the album and a great way to round out this week's show. Whitney at number one, week ending June 29, 1987. Powered by 1.21 gigawatts, this has been another edition of The Retro Show, your home of the 1980s. Until next time, always remember to choose life. Bye for now.

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1: A shower or two across the weekend for Bendigo. Overnight lows of 5 and 4 degrees, weekend tops of 15 and partly cloudy and 16 degrees Sunday. Melbourne's weekend forecast, mostly cloudy. Overnight lows of 8, Melbourne's top temperatures over the weekend, 16 and mostly cloudy with a top of 17 degrees Sunday. Bendigo's Monday outlook, showers increasing, down to 6 degrees and a top of 16. Showers Tuesday, 8 low overnight and a high of 15, and partly cloudy Wednesday, down to 5 and a top of 16 degrees for Bendigo.
2: 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SMS 0493 143 829.
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1: A shower or two across the weekend for Bendigo. Overnight lows of 5 and 4 degrees, weekend tops of 15 and partly cloudy and 16 degrees Sunday. Melbourne's weekend forecast, mostly cloudy. Overnight lows of 8, Melbourne's top temperatures over the weekend, 16 and mostly cloudy with a top of 17 degrees Sunday. Bendigo's Monday outlook, showers increasing, down to 6 degrees and a top of 16. Showers Tuesday, 8 low overnight and a high of 15, and partly cloudy Wednesday, down to 5 and a top of 16 degrees for Bendigo.
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0: It's round 18 in the Bendigo Football Netball League. We welcome you to the Camp Reserve, the final round of season 2026, before we're at the point end, the finals coming up very, very shortly. We're at the Camp Reserve and we're seeing Castlemaine take on the Dragons this afternoon in what we'll see an interesting contest, because Sandhurst will not lose top position and Castlemaine after today. It is done and dusted. John Hunter heading up the call this afternoon. I'll be shortly joined by Father Jackson Saunders. Mick Delaney and Ray Pinner doing all the technical work and pushing some buttons for us behind the scenes. 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Local footy, it's the place we want to be. And, well, there's plenty to play out before the final order is settled. And even though Sandhurst have secured the minor premiership, they'll finish on top of regardless of what happens today. The Storm, they sit second on 44 points, and a win or a draw, which is highly likely a win against Kangaroo Flat, will secure second place and the double chance. South Bendigo are also on 44 points, but they have the bye, so their fate is completely out of their hands. They'll be just watching closely, because Gisborne and Eagle Hawk are both just 4 points behind on 40. So the scenario is, if Gisborne beat Golden Square and Eagle Hawk beat Broadford, we could have three teams locked together on 44 points, with percentage deciding third, fourth and fifth. And there's another twist. If the Storm are upset by Kangaroo Flat today, highly unlikely, all respect, but we could have as many as four teams tied on 44 points and positions 2 through 5 decided on percentage. So Eagle Hawk also have a mathematical chance to jump Gisborne on percentage, but they would need a huge win today over Broadford. And respect to Broadford, that's a possibility, but it would have to be somewhere north of 200 points, depending on what Gisborne do against Golden Square. So the finalists are known, but the order certainly isn't. Plenty to keep an eye on around the grounds today. We'll be also joined by Ollie Morris from Sandhurst. He's not playing today. Paul Wicks from the MCD Fennell, the president of the league, just starting their finals today, will also join us. And just after 2 o'clock, we'll have Sean McCann, the son of David McCann. It's a special effort today at the Castlemaine Football Club. And just before I introduce Father Jackson Saunders and Mick Delaney, I thank and we thank Laurel and Grant Huntley, who've provided us with a little gift up here for our efforts during the season, as they always do. They come up and they're quite kindly giving us a little treat for us to enjoy after the game. Simon and Vicky, they are out at the Little Red Apple. We thank them for providing the truck our vantage point here this afternoon at Camp Reserve. And we will really enjoy calling the footy. Local footy, the place we want to be. It's fresh, live, and that's a bit of a summation of all the afternoon. As I say, very good afternoon to Father Jackson Saunders.
1: Thanks, Johnny. Delighted to be here. I feel speechless almost after that wonderful introduction. And there's so many ramifications at stake in today's round of matches, the final home and away round of 2026 in the Bendigo Football Netball League. And this game in particular, which we broadcast between Castlemaine and Sandhurst, has stories on its own. Obviously, Sandhurst, two spectacular victories the last couple of weeks. Last weekend, a 5-point victory against Gisborne, and then the weekend before that, a 1-point win against the Strathfield Say Storm. So two great competitors who could finish top three, as you say, based on that introduction. They are a great side as Sandhurst. They've won one of the last three premierships, although have lost two grand finals as well during that time. So plenty to be at stake. And obviously with Castlemaine, they have had wins this year against Broadford, Golden Square and Kangaroo Flat. They've defeated those sides twice, but they'd love a big scalp to conclude the year.
0: Mick Delaney, we welcome you for your, well, we're not quite to the finals there, but you've been with us all year, so an exciting time of the year. It's probably not quite spring weather, but you must have that bit of a spring in your step.
2: Yeah, I love it this time of year. It's the business end of the year. It speaks to the evenness of the competition, doesn't it, that we're heading into the final round, and yes, the final five have been determined, but anyone from second through to fifth
1: have had win against Broad, Golden Square and Flat. They've defeated those twice, but they'd love to scalp to conclude the
0: Mickey, we welcome you for well, we're not up to the finals there, but you're here, so an exciting time of the year. It's probably not quite spring weather, but you have that bit of a spring.
2: Yeah, I love it. Yeah, it's the business end of the year. It speaks to the competition. We're heading into

0: next weekend.
1: Yes, and we are going to watch a Sandhurst that are on top of the ladder here this afternoon. But they have got a couple of banged up players, I think, who might be resting, and we'll be joined by two of them right now. And I'll say a good afternoon firstly to Ollie Morris and also Lachlan Wright. Ollie, you go first. Thanks for joining us on Bendigo's Fresh FM.
2: No worries. Good to be here.
1: And Lachie Wright as well. You're not playing either.
3: No, I've got the day off.
1: So let's go around the table first. Ollie, what, you just thought you'd just cruise in and just watch the boys play? What's actually the matter with you this afternoon?
2: No, I got a few knocks last weekend, so I pulled up a bit sore, but nothing serious, so yeah, all good.
1: So it'll be a 1 week, you'll be back for the finals?
2: Yeah, I'll be back for the finals, yeah.
1: Sure. And what about you, Lockie? What's you a bit sore too, a bit banged up?
3: Yeah, just pulled up a little bit, tightened my hamstring after the game last week, but nothing too serious, just probably more precautionary. Just make sure I get it right for finals.
4: Lockie, I'll go to you first. This season, 13 games, 9 goals. So you've done it at one end of the ground, but recently you've been playing down back and taking on some big roles. Talk to us about the importance of perhaps giving up your own game for the benefit of the team and seeing, you know, success that, you know, you've had a 4-point win, a 1-point win in the last couple of weeks, and indirectly it's because of the jobs that you've been doing on some of the bigger names up forward.
3: Yeah, obviously you probably don't walk off the ground feeling like you've enjoyed the game as much. It's pretty tough, but yeah, it's just how matchups are. Sometimes you've just got to probably put your ego to the side and just try to do a job for the team, and that's ultimately, we're there to win the game of footy, so if it's going to contribute to that, then that's the ultimate goal.
4: Seems to be a common theme amongst the lads at Sandhurst that it's quite a selfless team. Everyone's willing to do that little bit to help out their teammate rather than feed their own ego. How's it looking for you guys coming into finals? I see today that you are resting a couple of players. We see Collingwood last night, they played some players but then rested them mid-game. You're resting them before the game today, which perhaps, for me, is a smarter idea because you're giving some fringe twos players a chance to elevate their game and stake their claims for a final spot.
3: Yeah, absolutely. You got some young blokes in today that, really excited to get into the ones team that, probably get kept out by just some consistent performances from the boys that are playing. So, yeah, rest some before the game. Those, suppose you could call them fringe players, but those younger ones can step up, have a crack at it against Castlemaine on their home deck. Should be a tough game, so really get to test themselves and see how they go.
5: We are joined by Lachlan Wright and Ollie Morris, local footy, the place you want to be. It's Fresh Live. Ollie, last weekend, a terrific 5-point victory for the Dragons against Gisborne. The weekend before, a 1-point thriller against Strathfield Say. Again, another victory to Sandhurst. What did you learn about your teammates in those two games? Because they're two quality opponents who you'll most likely encounter again in finals.
2: Yeah, it was something like Roddy said before, it's very selfless, so everyone just puts their body on the line and, yeah, hope for the best. We're holding on really tight till the end the last 2 weeks, so it's been pretty nervous, but, yeah, just fortunate to get away with them.
5: And this is the fourth year in a row that Sandhurst has won the minor premiership. What does that mean to the football club? Obviously, it's not the same as the major premiership in finals.
2: Yeah, it's very fortunate to have all the young blokes that just keep coming through and sticking around, because that ultimately drives it forward year to year. So, yeah, very fortunate for that too.
1: We're fortunate to watch Sandhurst play year after year and being super competitive. Did you play in the last year's grand final? I do know that Lockie, I remember him. You played in that as well?
2: Yeah, I did. I didn't do much, but I was there.
1: Does that burn with the footy club? Has it mentioned much through this season? I mean, from our perspective, we watched Eagle Hawk come from behind, and to call the game was absolutely sensational from our point of view. But as players, it was disappointing. Has that been mentioned much leading up to this final series, or is it just simmering in the background?
2: Yeah, well, ultimately, obviously, the goal is to win the premiership, and our hunger's always been there, so you wouldn't. It does drive it a bit more, but your hunger's always there, so.
1: Yeah, and Lockie, I'll ask you, you've finished on top of the ladder. Is it, in the background, you've trained during the week, and I know that that the players will say that they've really got some buy-in to the game, but is there a danger that some blokes might just take the foot off the pedal just to make sure they get through to the finals next week?
3: No, we just spoke about it then, team meeting, where we're really keen to play our best footy today. We want to try play an exciting brand and, really just build up into this final series where, yeah, no intention of taking the foot off today at all.
4: Ollie, 15 games this year, 22 goals. You've been named in the best 7 times. What's changed for you? Is it training standards? Is it fitness levels? Is

0: an opportunity in a different spot on the field. Talk to us about what's changed for you, and for me, you've been really impressive over the past month.
1: Yeah, thank you. It's probably more confidence, really. I haven't been as I've had a few bad games as well this year, but need to work on my consistency, but more confidence, I reckon, this year. I had a full year under the belt in seniors last year, so could really build off that for this year. I've been down with Ferg at Footscray VFL, training there one night a week, and that's helped a fair bit as well, I think.
2: Who are some of the senior players that you look up to for both of you? We'll start with you, Lockie, and then Ollie.
3: Down back, Lamb Island. Just really good leader. As I said earlier, like, plays that selfless role really well. Happy to sacrifice his game for anyone. And then just people like Nick Stagg and stuff, that it, when the ball's there to be won, they do anything to try and win it. Is really good to, from the back line, just watch and just see how those older boys just go about it, just putting their body on the line each week.
0: While you're talking about Staggy, when you're doing one-on-one work at training or competitive stuff, how hard is it for him not to hurt people on his own team?
3: He's pretty good at training, actually. He sort of just cruises around, but he definitely gets that white line fever,
0: doesn't he?
3: When he gets out into the oval. He's pretty happy to crash and bash a bit.
0: Oh, you'd love him on your side.
3: Absolutely. Yep, hate to play against him.
4: Ollie, we'll start with you. Get to know a bit about you outside football. So, three parts of my question.
1: Yep.
4: So, do you do anything other than football in the off-season? What do you do for a living? And are you tracking with anybody? That's a very important...
1: Am I what, sorry?
4: Tracking with anyone. You've got a girlfriend or a partner or whatever.
1: Yeah, I do have a girlfriend.
4: But actively looking? Yeah, you do have. Yeah.
1: No, I do have a girlfriend, yeah. Not actively looking, though.
0: Hello to her.
1: Yeah. Sorry, what was the other question? That threw me off.
4: What do you do for a living, and do you play other sports outside football?
1: So I'm just a teacher's aide a few days a week, and I'm at uni, so studying at the moment. And I do nothing over the off-season, really. I like to play a bit of golf, but not too good at it, but that's about it.
4: And
1: pretty quiet off-season.
4: What about you, Lockie? You're prepared now. You know what the questions are. Tracking with anyone?
3: Same as Moz, yeah, I am.
4: Not the same girl, though.
3: So I do have a girlfriend, but over the summer, play a bit of golf, a bit of water skiing and stuff, and then, it's working as a exercise physiologist, just in Bendigo.
4: All right, gentlemen, thanks for joining us so much. We really enjoy calling you through the year, and also, as I said, we've watched Sandhurst for a number of seasons now, being super competitive. So good luck for the rest of the finals, and we really hope that you get to the pointy end and feature prominently on Grand Final Day.
1: Thank you very much.
3: Thank you.
4: That was the two superstars, we'll call them, from the Sandhurst Football Netball Club, Ollie Morris and Lachlan Wright. And Father Jackson Saunders, it's good to get to know the boys outside what they do at football, isn't it?
2: It is, yeah. It's always interesting. It makes life colourful and interesting, that's for sure. And I'm not surprised there, Mick, by some of the remarks made, particularly in relation to Nick Stagg and Liam Ireland. Ireland, by the way, last weekend played his 150th senior game recently. That was mid-season, so he is just such a selfless player, and both those guys have premiership experience with Sandhurst.
0: Yeah, it's unreal, isn't it, that it's the guys that do the unsung work are usually the more popular ones within the club. It's not the guys that are flashy on the outside, kicking the banana goals and, you know, getting the crowd up and about. It's the guys within the club that do the one percenters, the things that are appreciated within the four walls of the footy club that may not be appreciated by those watching on game day.
2: Very much so. In the reserves at the moment, we see Sandhurst leading 11-11-77 over Castlemaine, 2-3-15, the seniors contest, about 30 minutes away.
4: As we continue with our pre-game here at the Camp Reserve, it is absolutely bathed in sunshine, where in this reserves game it looks like Sandhurst are going to beat Castlemaine pretty easily. And in true form, you look at the one of the problems with the scoreboard here, Father Jackson, as you look at it when the sun shines pointing in that direction, you can't read it. But just one of the first world problems here at Camp Reserve. So we're also now joined by the president of the MCDFNL. It's Paul Wicks. It's got a big weekend of football, and I say good afternoon to you, Wixie.
5: G'day, John. G'day there, fellas. How are we?
4: Yeah, we're going really well here. And now, Wixie, the first question I've got to you, you had a big weekend last weekend, and unfortunately there was a young Harcourt player that was injured and taken to hospital, and there was a game called off. Can you just take us through what happened on that afternoon? And particularly I'm interested from your perspective, it's an honorary role, the president of the MCD, for Alan. You must have been challenged with what was put before you on that day.
5: Yeah, look, No, it was a Navarre young one too, mate, not Harcourt. I'll just get that bit right.
4: Yep.
5: Don't want Harcourt ringing up, mate. But yeah, look, I was actually finished work last week in Castlemaine. I was driving out to the ground and called an ambulance out there, and without not sounding too nasty, I was hoping that someone had been hurt somewhere else and it didn't turn into the footy ground. But my worst nightmare was I folded into the ground and come up over the hill to do it Harcourt, and I looked for the ambulance, it went missing, and it was because it was in the middle of the ground. I could see a young bloke lying in the middle of the cricket pitch, and I just thought, oh, here we go. So you can imagine how the next hour and a half was for me. It was pretty interesting. You had a side needed to win to gain top spot, but I've got to admit, 99.8% of the people were pretty good, mate, and common sense prevailed, and I called the game off. I had personally seen other incidents out there during the year, and I called, abandoned the seniors and reserves matches off. As I said, 99.9% of people were okay. You're never going to make anyone happy when you do the role you do, but especially when that happened. And, you know, look, sort of drained me all afternoon and phone ran hot, as you can imagine. But I think about 9 o'clock that night, someone from the AFL rang me and said 100% right call. They backed me in, and good leadership. So wake up Sunday pretty comfortable with my decision, and I think when the emotion went out of it itself, I got a lot of calls from Harcourt on the Sunday as well, which, not that I needed it, but it was just good that common sense prevailed, mate, because the last thing I wanted to do was, okay, the game moving forward and then someone else gets hurt. So I could imagine what my life would have been on the Sunday then. And as I said, just to finish on that, this subject, yeah, you're not going to make decisions that keep everyone happy, but I was happy, mate, with the decision I made.
0: Paul, Mick Delaney here. We all appreciate the work that you do, and yes, common sense did prevail, and you definitely did the right thing by abandoning that game and ensuring player safety and welfare is first and foremost. Let's talk about the final series with the Maryborough Castlemaine District Footy League. Does this now play a factor in ground selection? Are there grounds where there are pitches involved, and are you looking at alternative locations, or are grounds already set?
5: Grounds are set, Mick. G'day, mate. So, yeah, no, the grounds were set. Princess Park, as you know, for the first time in 40 years last year, we didn't have Princess Park as an option. Most of the games were played at Carisbrook, but we've gone back. It's taken 9 months, and I won't even get into the work we had to do with the council for the last 9 months, which only got finalised a couple of weeks ago. But Princess Park became an option again, so we used it. And having a final eight, as you know, you got the two venues on the first weekend. So we've got Princess Park in action, and I'm out here at Carisbrook. So that's where it stands, Mick. And after this weekend, when you lose a couple of clubs, it all goes back to Princess Park for the rest of the year.
0: Yeah, absolutely. Talk to us about the evenness of the league so far this year. Any one of five or six teams could win it.
5: Yeah, look, we've had 2 years. Last year, I got on the same day over at Carisbrook, I got on the radio to the fellas and said that anyone from the 7 of the top 8 could win it, and it's 100% the same this year. Natty, the only side who dropped out, and Newstead have recruited well and have picked up and have ended up fifth. Got some exceptional young talent out at Newstead now, got good pace, so I'll probably stand by that and say any of the 7 of the 8 can win it again on their good day.
2: Our special guest is Paul Wicks, the president of the Maryborough Castlemaine District Football Netball League. Wicksy, thanks for joining us today. Carisbrook, it's a qualifying final against Trentham at Princess Park in Maryborough. And the other game this afternoon is between Harcourt and Talbot from Carisbrook. Tell us about those two games and what you're expecting in those clashes.
5: Yeah, well, I can tell you out of Carisbrook, Jackson, that it's a massive crowd. I wasn't really sure how the crowd was going to be on the first week of the finals. Trying to remember back from last year, and it was too hard to remember that far back, but it's a massive crowd here in all reports. Princess Park's the same. So footy's alive and well out this way, but as far as Carisbrook and Trentham go, grand final replay from last year. Both have had some key injuries all year, and it's taken a long time to get them, both sides on the park, the full sides they want, but they've got a couple of key players from both sides who are, I'd say, underdone. Probably training for the last month, but their first game back, so sometimes it's risky, but risk versus reward, when a couple of them are probably two of the best half a dozen players in the comp, I'd be taking a chance too, especially with a double chance.
2: And then tomorrow, elimination final action, so Navarra up against the Murrumburra Giants. That game is also at Carisbrook. And then there's a clash between Newstead and Maldon from Princess Park in Murrumburra too. So obviously curtains for the losers tomorrow.
5: Yeah, look, with the 5-8 and 6-7s over previous years, there's sort of been the non-event of the final series, if I can put it nicely. And I would expect Newstead and Navarre to have a win tomorrow regarding these games.
4: And Wixie, you've been doing this job two seasons now. Your plans for next season, have you committed to the job again? Because from where I sit, I think you've done a pretty good job in these first 2 years, and it'd be a shame to see you bow out.
5: Yeah, no, look, Johnny, all the plans are to go again next year. I would hope that it's, you know, when you take any sort of role on like this or any other sport, you hope that it's better when you leave than when you get there. I think it's definitely better, but the only issue is we've got 5 board members and you can have 10, so my plan is to fill the board up before I go anywhere, and then that way, then you've also makes it easy with your options of your next presidents and secretaries and treasurers and board members, etc. But we've got to get moving on it, because constitution in this league is 6 years on the board and you're out. So we need to get new ones in now so that not everyone's leaving at once to make it easier. So we can stagger them in and out would be my way to do it. So I'll hang around for a bit longer unless they throw me out. Mate, they throw me out, I'll happily walk off into the sunset too.
4: No, I don't think that's going to happen. And just as a final question, I know it's done ad nauseam and we have spoke about it at length, but the Murrumburra decision is looming. Can you just remind us where we are with that, and what are the expectations of probably Murrumburra and the general football community in the MCD for now in the next 3 or 4 weeks?
5: Well, that Murrumburra vote is next Wednesday night at 7 o'clock at the Carisbrook Recreation Reserve. As you know, this time compared to last time, we've updated all the rules, they've all been ticked off legally. Not that there's anything wrong with them, but it just took out grey areas. Basically, moving forward, can't be contested if not if any club comes in, or just basically every rule got looked over and ticked off. That's on Wednesday night. The board don't vote this time around, so I haven't got my sort of great feel closeness to it as I had last year because, as I said, the board don't vote, so I sort of left out of it a bit, which I'm happy with. But as far as what you hear, it's a difficult one, I suppose. I think sometimes you hear certain things and others, but it's going to be interesting come Wednesday night.
4: Paul Wicks, the president of the MCD Fennell, thank you for your time all through the season, and we wish you well for the rest of the final series. Who knows, we might pop up and we might speak to you towards the pointy end, but thanks for your efforts again.
5: Thanks for the time, Johnny and boys, and congratulations, Jacko, for a few weeks' time.
2: Thanks, Wixie.
4: That was Paul Wicks, the president of the MCD Fennell. So, interesting times in the MCD Fennell there, Mick, but from where I do sit, I said it before, I wasn't just, giving him lip service. I feel like it's a pretty well-run organisation with Paul at the helm.
0: Yeah, I have not heard a bad word about Paul in his time being in charge of the Murrumburra Castlemaine Footy League. It's a tough role, isn't it? A voluntary role, and when decisions like last week need to be made, that's basically a spur of the moment thing. But you know, a good lad that he is, putting the player's safety and welfare first, that's never going to be contested by anyone, no matter what you're playing for. So we're just glad that young player is okay, and the finals are still going ahead as per.
4: Absolutely. Now, the reserves game, Sandhurst here have got it well in control, 11-12-78 to Castlemaine 2-4-16. And the time clock is not quite working correctly, so we must be approaching nearly full time, one would imagine, as we approach 2 o'clock here at the Camp Reserve, where it's the final round of season 2026. It's Castlemaine at home, and they are playing Sandhurst. After the break, we'll be joined by Sean McCann, the son of the late, great David McCann, who not only graced the football ground here as a committee member at the Camp Reserve, he was also a well-known figurehead in the Bendigo Football Netball League and also the Cricket Association. But, yep, to say we've come to the pointy end and it's a big end of the season, Jackson, that's an understatement, isn't it?
2: It is, very much so, and I guess the fact that we're at the business end of the season is affirmed by the fact that the Murrumburra Castlemaine Footy League begin finals this weekend, as we alluded to in our discussion with Paul Wicks. It's also the beginning of the Loddon Valley Football League finals this weekend. So today it's the qualifying final between Morong and Pyramid Hill. That'll be played at Inglewood. So Pyramid Hill have never won a premiership since 1950. So it's a 76-year premiership drought for the Bulldogs. And we know how successful Morong have been in recent times with the last four premierships. They're joining the Bendigo League next year. So there's a lot to play for both the Panthers and the Dogs.
0: That shocks me, Jackson, because Pyramid Hill have been a really good team over the last couple of years. We know Morong have won a lot of premierships in that time, and then before that, Bridgewater, or the Mean Machine as they're called by the Bendigo Advertiser. But Pyramid Hill, they're always there and thereabouts. That shocks me they haven't won one since the 1950s.
2: Well, they have been very successful for a long time, but yes, that's true. 1950 was their last flag. They've got a star forward, obviously, in Jai Badley-Catley, who's kicked 119 goals for the season. I suspect that Morong defender Brodie Hartland might get the job on him, so no doubt Hartland will wear him like a glove. Speaking of goal kickers, obviously, Lockie Sharp, what a star he is. 60 goals in the last four games. Bridgewater have averaged their last four victories. Their winning margin is, I think, 198 points to be exact. So they are dominating. They've obviously got the week off today. They'll play the winner of today's qualifying final in the second semi next weekend, the winner of that game, to advance through to the grand final in the Loddon Valley Football League. And then tomorrow there's the elimination final clash. So that is between Inglewood and Maiden Galley YCW. That fixture is the first time those two sides have met in finals since 2002. So the Blues and the Eagles do battle. I would not be surprised if Maiden Galley YCW continued their winning form. They've won seven of their last 10 games, which has been an extraordinary turnaround when you consider that after round eight they were 2-6. So they have done exceptionally well. And Inglewood, well, a second year in a row playing finals. You've got a bit of a history with Inglewood, Mick, through your coaching experience. It would be so sweet for them to win tomorrow in their 150th year as a club.
0: Yeah, it'd be good to see them with some success there, and I'll be backing in the Blues there. But I want to ask you, Jackson, just before we move on, Bridgewater, they've got the week off this week. If they win next week, then they'll have another week off before grand final day. That's potentially one, or they would have played one game within 28 days. Do you think that plays a difference in fitness, in game fitness, match mode, all that sort of stuff? Or in today's day and age, do you think that rest suits any team for the better heading into the big dance?
2: I think it is a disadvantage to be playing so little footy leading up to the big dance, but my gut feeling says that it's Bridgewater's year. They've got others up forward like Oscar McKinley, who I think has kicked about 60 goals for the season too, and a star midfield to go with it. So I just think they'll get the job done. The other finals today, Mount Pleasant host Colburn Avon, so that game will be played at White Hills at Scott Street, so that's the second semi-final starting at 2:15 this afternoon in the Heathcote District Footy League. And then tomorrow it is the first semi-final at Tulleen from 2:15 with North Bendigo tackling Lockington Memorial United. And North Bendigo and LBU met in a final for the first time this weekend since 2014 in the grand final, when the Cats came from 21 points down at half time to win by 11. So those two renew acquaintances in finals this weekend.
4: A couple of changes in the senior team this afternoon. We'll go through them after the break. More so with Sandhurst, who appear, we'll put it in inverted commas, to be resting a few banged up players because they finish top of the ladder. It is the David McCann special effort here in round 18 of the Bendigo Football Netball League, where Castlemaine at home are taking on Sandhurst. John Hunter, Mick Delaney, Jackson Saunders, Father Jackson Saunders, and Ray Pinner bringing you all the action here. And I will take my commentator's hat off just for a moment and put on my Castlemaine Life member's hat. It will be the last game that we see Michael Hartley, the ex-Essendon and Hawthorn, for the Magpies. He will be moving on to Newbridge next year. With everybody's good grace, he's gone up there, he's getting another job up there, and he's given good service to the Castlemaine Football Netball Club. So much so, I've been here since the 1980s, and I would say that out of all the big name recruits I've seen come through this club, he's up there with the best of them, not only on the field but off the field as well. So I say thank you as a Life member to Michael Hartley, and sad to see him go. Plenty more to come after the break here at the David McCann special effort game at the Camp Reserve. It is the Reserve's 2-5-17 Castlemaine trail, Sandhurst 13-12-90. We'll be back and we'll be speaking to Sean McCann on Local Footy, the place we want to be.
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5: 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They're made for the footy. Is Don, is good.

0: It's round 18, live from the Camp Reserve here. The last game of the year before we start finals in season 2026. 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It's Fresh Live. John Hunter this afternoon heading up the broadcast. I'm joined by Father Jackson Saunders, Mick Delaney and Ray Pinner, our technician this afternoon. As I say, a very warm welcome and a good afternoon to Sean McCann, the son of David McCann. A special day, Sean. Firstly, welcome and tell us all about what this afternoon means to not only your family but the Castlemaine Football Netball Club.
1: Thanks very much, John, and thanks for having me. Yeah, I guess from our family's point of view, we're really appreciative of the Castlemaine Football Netball Club for continuing to name today, where they have their one of their major fundraising draws, naming after Dad. When Dad was alive, he used to organise it. It was called the Special Effort, and I would say he organised that for probably 20 to 25 years before he passed away in 1994. But since then, they've continued to honour him, which is, you know, an amazing effort, really, because, you know, a lot of people come and go who make great contributions to clubs. For them to still remember Dad and honour him, you know, we're really proud of that and thankful to the Castlemaine Footy Club.
2: Your mother has been an important part of the Football Netball Club here at Castlemaine too. I think you said off air a moment ago that she's been helping out in the canteen for 54 years. Tell us about her and her involvement with the Magpies.
1: Yeah, she absolutely loves it. I guess the Castlemaine Football Netball Club is a family to her. My dad and mum moved to Bendigo 52 years ago, but they obviously continue their connection to the club. And yes, she's been commuting to do the canteen from Bendigo for 54 years, which is, yeah, amazing effort. But I guess the key for her is the people that are around and that she loves being a part of, and she's made some great friendships.
2: And what are her specialties in the canteen?
1: Well, it's interesting. I think it's a bit of a team effort in there. I think they've always benefited from good hot dogs with the local sponsor of Don and Castle Bacon many years ago. So I think they've probably achieved great consistency in that space. But as I said, I think that the social element and the friendship she makes in there has probably been a great thing. And it was certainly when Dad died in 1994, you know, it was such a critical part of feeling connected to the club still for her. And that was, you know, that's been really significant for her.
3: I can confirm it is a one hot dog trip from the canteen to the truck here. Jackson did that earlier today, but there's an award in Bendigo footy called the David McCann Memorial Trophy. Talk to us about that.
1: Yeah, it's really interesting because Dad actually never played a game of footy, ever. So he was an administrator. So starting, I think his first initial connection to Castlemaine was a goal umpire when he was 17 and his mates were playing, and then in his 20s, he got on the committee and sort of went through a number of roles with treasurer and secretary. It was also when the leagues merged with the Golden City Footy League. He was league secretary at that time as well. Mm-hmm. And, yeah, I think just his contribution as an administrator and volunteer, I guess, was recognised. And it's amazing that the league does, you know, honour him in that way. And I know, and I've, you know, Sandhurst are very often win the award, but they value it such an award at club level that it highlights, you know, the success of all teams in the comp. And Dad was really big about that, about a sustainable club and making sure that, you know, there was, I guess, consistency in finances and that, you know, the club could always survive. Yeah.
3: I think you'd agree with me, Jackson, that it speaks volumes to the person that your father was, given that there's a day named after your dad here locally in Castlemaine. There's an award named after your dad with Bendigo Footy today at the Footy Club. For those that aren't here in attendance, what is the day about?
1: Well, really, it's about a draw. So when he was alive, he had a great ability, and John would probably attest to this, that he had a great ability to get money out of people, and if they weren't willing, he was quite strategic in his ability to get that out of them. And I think it was always a great fundraiser, and I think that's probably the most important part of that legacy is, you know, footy clubs need ways to make money and survive, and I think that was, you know, such an important part back then. And I think now it's, you know, there's so many people around Castlemaine Footy Club that have been here forever that that's just what they do around this time of year, buy a ticket and, you know, they're really happy with that.
3: So he was one of those guys that would walk around with the broomstick and poke people and the loose change would fall out?
1: Yeah, I think he was, and I think back then when you got paid, I think it was in the envelopes and I think he managed to work his way some payments with the seconds too, John. And if you did sell your tickets, you got some money at the end of the year and if you didn't get any and I think that was the same. So I think, yeah, he was quite strategic in what he did.
0: I don't know if they still get paid. Even when you were just an everyday player, you used to get $20 a week or something like that. Even reserves might have as well. So you'd look forward to your couple of $100 at the end of the year, which was a lot of money then. Mm-hmm. And you'd look at the envelope, and if you hadn't sold your tickets, it surely was deducted out of there. So, no, he was a great man. I've got fond memories of him. I was only young myself, but he used to sit over there, and his passion for the Castlemaine Netball Football Club. So if you're here today, or even if you're not, get in contact. The tickets are still on sale. They're $50 each. You get a meal here this afternoon. This evening, rather. There's an auction on as well. And the first prize is $2,500. And in all my years here, Sean, I don't reckon I've won one prize ever.
1: No, but that's the part of it, John. You just got to hang in, don't you? And
0: tonight's my night.
1: Yeah, I think really appreciate Tim as president and Frank Byrne, who's been a great supporter and organiser of the event over a number of years too. So. Thanks to those guys.
0: Thanks for joining us again, Sean. We've spoke to you over the last couple of years. God willing, next year we'll be back here, same place, same time, and we can talk about it all again.
1: Look forward to it. Thank you.
0: That was Sean McCann. Today here, a special day named after David McCann, his father at the Castlemaine Football Netball Club, where it is full-time in the reserves, where Sandhurst have won quite convincingly here, 16-14, 110. They have defeated Castlemaine 3-5-23. Where local footy, the place we want to be, it's fresh life. And enjoyed that conversation with Sean, Father Jackson?
2: I did, and a great identity of the Castlemaine Football Club, and they've been bolstered this week, obviously, Camp Reserve, with the news that their coach, Bailey Henderson, has signed on for another year, so he'll be there in 2027 as well, to the end of next year. So that gives everyone a real lift here, I think, as they anticipate 2027.
0: Other games on today in round 18. We've spoken about the finals, which of course is still a week away, but there's probably some games here that I did say it at the top that maybe one or two could have an influence on the final order of the five, but Eagle Hawk play Broad for today. We're here at the Camp Reserve, Castlemaine, Sandhurst, Gisborne down at the graveyard. The last time we'll see Gisborne in the Bendigo Football Netball League take on Golden Square in the Battle of the Bulldogs, the Storm against Kangaroo Flat, and the Bloods, South Bendigo, do have a rest. So let's turn to finals, Mick, and the possible outcomes. I did mention it's not beyond that Broadfoot could get beaten by over 200 points, and would there be a nervous, it's probably Storm, I would say, who would be the shakiest, would they not, if you look at the top three, if that was to happen?
3: Well,
0: or is it,
3: if last week comes in where they got the they had the shock loss against Golden Square, then yeah, there's reason to be concerned for the Stormers. But Sandhurst, they're locked in top, 52 points. Strath is second, 44 points, 155 percentage points. South, they can't move. So we worked out last week, you don't get any points for the bye. So they're locked in. So both Gisborne and Eagle Hawk will surpass South Bendigo should they win today. And we all think that both teams should win quite comfortably. Gisborne, 40 points. Eagle Hawk, 40 points. Eagle Hawk are in arrears of Gisborne by roughly 25 percentage points. So Gisborne would need to win, they don't need to win comfortably, but by enough to just lock up third. Otherwise, if Eagle Hawk have a massive win today, we're talking plus 200, they could jump from fifth into third and play the qualifying final next week against Strathfield, say.
0: Father Jackson, how do you think things play out this afternoon? Is there that brewing in the background? We'll keep our eye on the score, of course, but if it started to get north of 150, 160, 170 points, all of a sudden that dynamic comes into it.
2: Very much so. It's going to be a fascinating day, and there's lots of stories that could be written this afternoon. We touched on the Strathfield, say, Kangaroo Flat effort. I think the Storm will win, but Kangaroo Flat actually have lost 28 games in a row against Strathfield, say. Their last victory against Strathfield, say, was 2010 when Murray Collins was coach. So Kangaroo Flat would love to create a bit of havoc in that sense today, but I would say Strathfield, say, would win by 5 to 10 goals against Kangaroo Flat. Eagle Hawk, I would think, would win by at least 100 points. Whether they can get to 200 is another question. And then the other really interesting game for me today is between Gisborne and Golden Square, because as you touched on, it's the last game that will be played at the graveyard, as it's been nicknamed. In fact, I read an article by Bendigo Advertiser sports journalist Luke West today, who suggested that he thinks the term the graveyard was nicknamed by us commentators on Fresh FM.
0: Oh, really?
2: That happened in the early to mid-2000s under Marcus Barham, when the Bulldogs were unstoppable. They won 6 minor premierships during that time, and in recent times, since 2021, they've won 39 of their past 46 games at Garden Reserve. Hence that nickname, the graveyard, is very appropriate. But that's been a great duel over the years between Golden Square and Gisborne. In fact, it's 30 wins apiece with the one draw, so it's dead level. Based on everything that's happened this year, Gisborne will surely win. I'd be absolutely staggered if they lost. But you never know. Strange things happen in footy at times.
3: We thought that last week with Golden Square and Strathfield, say, didn't we?
0: And the week before, there was an upset as well. It went the other way.
3: Yeah. So, who knows? Kangaroo Flat, one of the big improvers this year, Johnny.
0: Yeah, absolutely. As are Castlemaine, Mick.
3: Yeah, Castlemaine. They've won 6 games this year. So, to the naked eye, that probably doesn't look that great, but the last time they won 6 or more games, 2016. So it's been 10 years since they had a year like this.
0: Is there a possibility of an upset this afternoon with Sandhurst obviously a little bit banged up, have rested a couple of players, they've got nothing to play for per se, they're going to end up on top. They are at Castlemaine's home ground. Do you give them any chance whatsoever here at Camp Reserve?
3: Well, it's funny you should say that, because the last time they played each other, Sandhurst won by 5 goals at the QEO. But they had the same amount of scoring shots that day. Castlemaine kicking 7 goals, 16, and Sandhurst kicking 13 goals, 10. Do I think the Castlemaine will win? Probably not, but we've seen the way that Sandhurst have played this year. They like to go central, they like to hit up their 45s and open up the ground. It's a much narrower ground here at the Camp Reserve, so if Castlemaine are able to strangle the middle of the ground, they're in with a shot.
0: I think so too, as both captains in the middle, Darby Simmons and Cooper Smith for Sandhurst. They'll have the toss and see which end they're playing. Perfect conditions here, a little bit overcast at Camp Reserve. There's no wind, and Darby Simmons, the skipper who became a father during the week. So congratulations for the first time, Darby Simmons. He had a little girl. He'll kick to the Galton Street end, which is the scoreboard end here at Camp Reserve. We thank Simon and Vicky Frost out at the Little Red Apple for the truck this afternoon, sponsoring us and enabling us to be here in our broadcast position. Father Jackson Saunders, how do you see today's game playing out here at Camp Reserve?
2: I think Sandhurst will be too strong, although probably the best game in one sense for Castlemaine was in round 5 this year. We actually broadcast that game. It was an extraordinary encounter against Gisborne. They lost by a point, but interestingly kicked one more goal that afternoon. It was a scoreline of 8-20-68 to 9-13-67. Castlemaine were very good that day, almost caused an upset against one of the top sides in Bendigo footy in Gisborne. So they will consider themselves every chance to do so again today against Sandhurst, but in my opinion, Sandhurst will win by at least 8 goals. This is such an important game for them. They've got the week off in the first week of the finals, given that they've won the minor premiership already, headed into round 18, so they can't afford to lose.
0: Two ex-AFL players to keep your eye on this afternoon, Michael Hartley. He plays his last game for the Magpies this afternoon. He is moving on to Newbridge next season. And also Jacob Bauer. He's played a couple of games, but the Richmond recruit who did his knee pretty seriously is back for his probably third or fourth game, Mick. So
3: he's
0: probably cherry ripe to really come good in his final game of the year this season for Castlemaine in 2026.
3: Yeah, you'd look to get the ball in his hands and generate that run and carry off half back for Castlemaine. But for me, I think this is going to be closer than what some people are anticipating. Sandhurst are in that tricky spot where they've got the week off next week. So do they put the foot to the floor flat out, or are they going to start preserving bodies? And to me, that's dangerous territory, because Castlemaine have got nothing to lose.
0: You're the coach in this box. Mm-hmm. Jackson and I haven't coached. Give us a very short answer of what do? Do they go flat out, or do they just back off a little bit?
3: Oh, if I'm Sandhurst, they're resting the players they want to rest. I think it's all about continuity and nailing your game plan. So I'd be going flat out today. You practice good habits. You don't take the foot off the accelerator. Yep, Bryce is a good coach, we know that. So I wouldn't expect anything else from Sandhurst, but I've been in this position as a player and as a coach before, and it does creep into your mindset. So it's just, it'll be tricky for them not to get stuck in that habit today.
0: Harrison Free also is sore. I believe he's got sore ribs. He did get that injury a few weeks ago, so he is having a rest as well. So that two-week break, it's only good for Sandhurst as both clubs come together here for the start of the final game of the season for Castlemaine. Sandhurst will go on to bigger and better things. Round 18, Castlemaine versus Sandhurst. Local footy, the place we want to be. It's Fresh Live to bring you the opening. Well, it's not a bounce nowadays, it's a ball up. Here's Father Jackson Saunders.
2: Round 18 contest in the Bendigo Football Netball League. Sandhurst in the ruck. It'll be Connor Sexton up against Jace Coleman from Castlemaine, who's in the long sleeves and his jumper, I'm not sure it will make the end of the day. He, above his right shoulder, you can actually see his skin. So it's partly broken. It's hanging out for the end of the season. This is Castlemaine's last game of the home and away season in 2026. And we're underway. Local footy, the place you want to be. It is Fresh Live in the ruck contest. Tapped down beautifully by Coleman. Wilkinson gets it at ground level. Rowway side wing. Gives it to Urata. Out back to Wilkinson. The old 1-2. Sweeps the hand pass forward to Cooper Smith, the skipper. He drives inside 50. Goes to the pocket, wanted Maxted, but instead found Jack Sutherland. He clears across the ground, and it's a beautiful foot pass to William Marks.
0: Marks, short pass. It's barely gone the required distance. He's going to cough it up. Straight to Sandhurst playing Robinson, and they just need to be careful here. Sharing it around Sandhurst. Castlemaine under immense pressure. Now Rickson, grand level for the Magpies. Handball and gives it to Simmons. Darby Simmons down the line, but he kicks it straight to the opposition, and it's Island of the Dragons right in front of the timekeeper's box here at Camp Reserve.
2: So Liam Island goes to half forward, and the kick was for Nick Stagg, a faithful servant of Sandhurst. Both of them. Kick was long and deep, but straight to Reece Jenkins of Castlemaine, who read the play like a book at fullback. All but one player inside the front half of the ground for Sandhurst at the moment as Jenkins clears up to half-back, straight though to Jackson Howard, who gets it back for the Dragons. He chips it short to Smith, forced to play on, goes to the pocket, Smetzer attempts to collect, taps it forward. Brody Byrne did well. It went though out wide to Connick. He snaps towards goal. It's bouncing. It's across the face, and it is through for a behind. The first score on the board this afternoon is a minor. We've gone 1.5 minutes. Local footy, the place you want to be. It's Fresh Live.
0: Bell Huntley kicks on from fullback beyond 50. Hartley takes a good, strong, contested mark. In fact, the umpire might have said he gives him a little bit of a push, and he does, and Caleb Connick receives the free kick for the Dragons. Too far out to score. Right in front of the canteen. He goes short, and he finds Urata on the left. Good intercept there by Huntley. Huntley at ground level for the Magpies. A series of handballs ends up with Simmons. Darby Simmons, an awkward-looking ball. Sutherland was his target just beyond 50. And we're all tied up. Umpire, well, he's letting them go, but eventually he's going to have to say, give the footy to me and I'll ball it up. Just outside of 50, Dragons in attack. They lead one behind. Castlemaine yet to score a couple of minutes opening turn.
2: No clear winner in that ruck contest. Ball spills to ground level. Wilkinson slams on the boot. Kick went forward just a few metres, though. Ricochets to Robinson. Now to Smetzer. He sidesteps around a would-be tackler and unselfishly spots up Fergus Green, who has marked about 40 metres out from goal on a 45-degree angle.
3: Couple of key matchups early. Will Marks is running with Green. Been watching that closely, and Will Marks has given him far too much room early on. Butler, he's gone to Jacob Bauer. Bauer for Castlemaine starting forward.
2: The Sandhurst co-coach, what a player he is. Looking for goal number 26 of the season. Off the right boot. It starts right. Does it have the journey? In fact, it's been marked by Kobe Maxted beside the right point post. He will have to kick this from a tight angle. Most likely, he'll look to open it up. Off the left boot. Couple of steps. Straight over the goal umpire's green cap. And Sandhurst have their first. 1-1-7 is the scoreline. Castlemaine yet to score. Three gone first term. Our score sponsor is Don Small Goods. Is Don is good. Local footy, the place you want to be. It's Fresh Live.
3: Yeah, that was pretty poor there by Castlemaine, not killing the ball on the behind line, allowing Maxted to take an easy mark and an easy goal. Maxted, in his last five games, he's kicked 16, 30 goals on the year. He's really hit form at the right time of year.
0: Castlemaine haven't had it beyond, well, even the centre, really. It's been all the Dragons in this opening 4 minutes here. It's 1-1-7 Sandhurst. Castlemania yet to score. Sexton in the ruck against Coleman. Ground level. Robinson diving in after the footy, offered support there by Sheen. Sheen gave it to Simmons, who's getting a little bit of it. Inside forward 50, they go now. Darcy Mills will mop up there for the Dragons. Short pass finds Keating. Back to Mills by hand. The Dragons working nicely, but it's a poor kick. Underground ball. Could find his teammate there in Robinson. Ball spills. Castlemaine now through Huntley. Handball to the back door. They're overpossessing a little bit. Robinson, the Magpie. Series of handballs ends up with Simmons. Simmons got it there from Rickson. Now Simmons into the pocket. His target is Ben McConachy, but it comes off hands. Good defensive play. Dragons will have a ball in on 50. Magpies in attack. They'll trail. 1-1-7 Sandhurst. Castlemaine yet to score. 4.5 gone. Opening turn.
2: He has such good composure, does Darby Simmons, in those white boots. He was named best from the Magpies in their 148-point win against Broadford last weekend too. From the boundary throwing, Cooper Smith combines with Matt Wilkinson, who's been so good all year, very consistent. Looks for Jacob Austin. Centre wing on the broadcast side, Brody Byrne toe pokes it to his own advantage for Castlemaine towards the boundary line. He was under siege there from Jacob Austin, and the ball went out of bounds. Right in front of us, local footy, the place you want to be. It is Fresh Live. The score reads Sandhurst 1-1-7, Castlemaine yet to score.
0: 70 from Castlemaine's goal. Broadcast side right in front of us, in front of the little red apple truck, sponsored by Simon and Vicky Frost of Harcourt. Ground level, Jace Coleman grabs it for the Magpies. A hold will go to the Dragons, though. Cross half back, Coughlin by hand to Fergus Green. Goes through the middle, has one bounce. He'll now send it long to half forward. Bouncing footy, Stagg was the target. Castlemaine were under pressure. Seba's sog by hand gives it to Jenkins. Jenkins, an awkward looking ball to Harrison Sheen. Magpies will bring it down the wing. Bodie Robinson looks to go by hand over the top to Sheen. Sheen, a bit of a don't argue, gets collared by Wilkinson of the Dragons. Ball spills to Coleman. Coughs it up there to Fergus Green by hand, and Keating off half back will relieve the pressure for the Dragons.
2: Lots of selfless play there by Sandhurst. Keating goes to Connick. The next link in the chain is Darcy Mills. Centre wing to half forward. Spectacular football. Eamon Austin, he wants to get on with things quickly. He directs it to the pocket. Spearing pass. Terrific. In front of Kobe Maxted, the only goal scorer today, and he has a chance to get his second and the Dragons' second inside the opening 7 minutes of play.
3: They just look so much cleaner, forward of centre, hitting up their targets, lowering their eyes, and Maxted looking for his second already, 6 minutes in.
2: Right in front of the canteen, he'll kick from about 35 metres out. Off the right boot, Maxted approaches good across the face. Wilkinson knocks it through for a rush behind. 1-2-8 Sandhurst, Castlemaine 0. Here's John Hunter on Bendigo's Fresh FM.
0: Restart from fullback, ends up with Hartley in the back pocket. And Kobe Maxted, good start. He's actively said that one of his ambitions is to win the Sponsors Award, the $100 Bendigo City Framer. So he's well on track early, Mick. It'll be up to you later on.
3: Looks like you're putting the pressure on me early, Johnny.
0: Yeah, but he's opening up minutes, doing very well. Franklin over the top there, finds a teammate. Just mucking around a little bit. Castlemaine over possession. Harry Sheen on the end of it. Handball forward. It was effective. He went to Butcher. Butcher by hand goes forward. He gave it to Holman. Holman goes goalward, but mopped up by Connick of the Dragons.
2: He goes to Cooper Smith, his dad, Matt Smith, one of the runners out there today for Sandhurst. To halfback, was searching for Eamon Austin, couldn't find him, but Connick was able to provide support. Loops the hand pass to Austin, who receives now, kicks hesitantly off his left boot to a dangerous locality. Turnover. He wanted Schmetzer. Sheehan now receives for Castlemaine. He got it off Simmons as Sheehan drives inside 50 to the pocket, and a great mark has been taken by Jacob Bauer. He found space, and the foot pass from Sheen was executed perfectly.
3: For all of Fergus Green's great early work early on, having as much of the ball as he has, Harrison Sheen's becoming one of my favourite players to watch. His run, his carry, he wants to take the game on. That's going to be the difference today.
2: Right forward pocket, Forrest Street hand. He will kick from roughly 25 metres out. Very tight angle. About 5 metres in from the boundary line. Off the right boot, it needs to be perfect, and it isn't. It goes across the face, a behind. Castlemaine, their first score, is a behind. They trail by 7, Sandhurst 1-2-8.
3: The impossible pocket, Johnny?
0: Unless you're a left footer. You wait till a left footer gets there, Mick. I've been saying it every time.
3: Yep.
0: All year, I've been saying it for my whole career. Fergus Green kicked it in from full back and tries to get the old 1-2 from Smith, and he does. Fergus Green racking up the possessions for the Dragons, sends it down the line. Wilkinson hands on footy for the Dragons. Couldn't drag it in, and it goes off hands. In front of one of those trees that's got the unique mattresses protecting the players, because those trees date back to early last century, Mick. There's a bit of useless information for you, and they've now encroached onto the ground.
3: One of the few grounds in Australia, you'd say, where trees are actually overhanging the ground.
2: It's beautiful to see. I'm quite impressed by that. Actually, a unique nature of Camp Reserve exhibited there as Austin takes it to half-forward. He wants Nick Stagg knocked away from him. Surely a high tackle applied on the Sandhurst player. Umpire said no, and we'll have a ball up. Centre wing, broadcast side, the Gingell Street side here at Camp Reserve. Ball to be thrown up. Spencer will oppose Coleman in the ruck. It was Coleman that got it down to the advantage of Hartley. He pirouetted in and out of traffic. Ireland, well, almost run down. Just got the hand pass away to Green. That was sensational football to Austin. Inside, Wilkinson. They look dangerous here, Sandhurst, as they go inside 50. And a mark has been taken by Nick Stagg in front of Hartley. And despite having the disadvantage in terms of height, he was able to stand up tall, Nick Stagg, and take a great overhead grab.
3: It's the thing that Sandhurst do better than any other team, their ability to lower their eyes, not bomb long, and pick out a target, and by no coincidence, another set shot on goal.
2: He had a short exodus at Kerrang in the Central Murray Football League, but has been loyal to Sandhurst throughout basically all his career. Off the right boot, he has put this out of bounds, and the full has Nick Stagg, and no score is added.
0: Interesting now for Broadford. Eagle Hawk at a leading by 41 points early in the opening term. So
3: Already. They're
0: on their bike. They know what's at stake. Eagle Hawk have to win by north of 200 points to be a chance to pinch the double chance. Meanwhile, here at Camp Reserve, your Raiders got the footy for the Dragons. Steps went around one, then the other. Then he goes deep inside forward 50, unopposed. Kicks it to Reece Jenkins for the Magpies at the top of his defensive square at the club room's end. We'll now slow it down for the Magpies. We'll bring it down the Jingle Street wing. It goes long. Pedretti, hands on footy, plays on. Ball spills. Coughlin wins it for the Dragons. Handball to nobody in particular. Ground level. Coughlin butted up his own ball, then sends it forward. And Sutherland has taken a good strong mark, deeking his defensive zone for the Magpies.
2: So Sutherland goes to Coleman. Kick was short of him. Had to wait for a few bounces to collect. Then had time to recover for Castlemaine. Went to half back, and Hartley has given away a free kick. He's infringed a high one against Cooper Smith of the Sandhurst Dragons. The skipper, Jack Keating, runs around, wants a cheeky hand pass. That is ignored. Cooper Smith is contemplating various possibilities. He might be forced. Well, I'm even wondering if he's opting to have a pin himself here, Mick. He'd have to kick at the best part of 55, 60 metres.
3: Wind is going that way. Probably 2-goal wind here at Camp Reserve.
2: So Cooper Smith looks like he's going to give it a crack. From the beyond the paint of 50. It will fall short. Off hands. Front position. Willitis there. Ball eludes him. Out of bounds. We'll have a boundary throw-in. Right forward pocket for Sandhurst. They lead by 7 points. 12 minutes gone in this opening term. 1-2 plays are behind.
0: And to follow up that game, Kangaroo Flat trail by 11 points against the Storm, which the Storm would be one in danger to lose their position. As a free kick's been given, Michael Hartley gives away one for two high, and it's going to be a Dragons shot on goal, and the man with the footy will be Dayton Urata. Clumsy.
3: Yeah, a bit clumsy, just a high fend off there, straight into the facial area of Urata. He's been good for the Dragons this year.
0: He has been. You'll have to get your calculator out, Mick, later if it gets close with that final scenario with Broadford and Eagle Hawk. Eagle Hawk looking to pinch a top three position. It's not beyond the realms of possibility.
3: It's not.
0: Here, Camp Reserve, Dayton Urata directly in front.
3: Ooh.
0: And, well, I could have kicked that, and he kicked it through for a point. Disappointing result, 1-3-9 the Dragons. Castlemaine 1 behind, 13 gone opening term.
3: Lean back on it and consequently across the face of goal.
2: I think you could have kicked it with your eyes closed. A bad miss from Dayton Urata that time. Ball is brought back in, Jenkins to Hartley at half back. Short foot pass is good and finds Darby Simmons. He's been very consistent all year. He has played 14 games for the Magpies. He's kicked to centre wing on the railway side as trains come in here at Castlemaine. Ball goes into dispute though, and we'll have a ball up right on cue as the train from Melbourne returns. Ball's thrown up on the outer side. Connick does well. Sheehan also paddles it to his own advantage, but then it's taken away by Keating, who regains the footy for Sandhurst. He kicks to half forward, intercepting is Curtis McLennan. His hand pass not good, goes into dispute yet again, and the easiest solution is for the umpire to blow his whistle and say, give it to me. We will have a ball up across right half forward. Ball is thrown up. It's knocked down by Coleman. He did well in the flight, but couldn't tap it to anyone's direct advantage. Consequently, another stoppage and a ball up.
3: Gisborne early on, 2-1 to Golden Square, four behinds.
0: So, back here at Camp Reserve, perfect conditions here, bathe in sunshine. It will be another ball up. So,
2: and the easiest solution is for the umpire to blow his whistle and say, give it to me. We will have a ball up across right half forward. Ball is thrown up. It's knocked down by Coleman. He did well in the flight, but couldn't tap it to anyone's direct advantage. Consequently, another stoppage and a ball up.
3: Gisborne early on, 2-1 to Golden Square.

0: A long shot at goals by the Dragons. Goes to the top of the square. Maxted, he's the man that gathered the footy around the body and kicks a beautiful goal for the Dragons. So that takes them to 2-3-15. Castlemaine are one behind. Score sponsor Bendigo City Framers. Local footy, the place we want to be. It's fresh live, 15 minutes in this opening term. And Mick Delaney, what I was probably indicating to you is that Bailey Henderson, who's named this afternoon, is sitting on the bench and he's in his civilian clothing.
1: He is. He's not playing. Absolutely right.
0: I was going to say.
1: The coaching role alongside Mr. Filo down there.
0: Yes.
2: Bailey Henderson booked in for surgery this coming Thursday too, to his right shoulder, so we wish him all the best with that. Ball to be thrown.
0: He was named.
2: He was indeed.
1: Yeah, right.
2: In the ruck contest, it's tapped down beautifully for Castlemaine by Lloyd Butcher. Neither side can get the takeout. Simmons gets the hand pass to Sheehan. Here's a chance for the Magpies. He kicks up to centre half forward. A high ball. Ireland defends beautifully. Gets fist to ball. Coughlin overran it. Instead, Castlemaine pick it up once more. Sheehan's kick smothered beautifully by James Coughlin. That was terrific to see. And Coughlin's going to follow up again with another tackle on Saxon Seba-Hogg. He was able to pressure him. And the turnover resulted. Woolittis got it to Maxted at half back. He has support from Eamon Austin. Comes instead to Caleb Connick. He goes inside to Austin now. Then to Maxted. Back to Connick. The old 1-2. Kicks inside 50. Great football. Great teamwork. Urata the recipient and the winner of that selfless play across half back from Coughlin and Co.
1: Castlemaine just playing far too loose at the moment. It's Harrison Sheehan versus the whole Sandhurst team. He would have had no less than 10 touches already, but Sandhurst just so good moving the ball forward, hitting up targets at will.
2: Dayton Urata, he was part of the 2024 Premiership for Sandhurst, one of 12 Premiership players from that side out on the park today for Sandhurst. He kicks from left half forward and never looked like missing. 3-3-21 is Sandhurst. Castlemaine one behind, 17 minutes gone in this opening quarter. Our score sponsor is Jason Westcott Builder. And this is Mick Delaney on Local Footy, the place you want to be. It's fresh life.
1: It's funny how that works, isn't it? Where he's got a set shot 15 metres out directly in front and he misses. Give him a set shot 35 metres out on a very tough angle. He's nearly kicked that from the boundary and the goal umpire barely moved.
0: We see it all the time, Mick. And we're on Eagle Hawk Broadford Watch. It's out to a 66-point margin, not even quarter time. They need to kick well over 200, win by over 200 points. At this rate, they're going to be around 240 if they keep on it. So it's in play here that Eagle Hawk might pinch third position. Camp Reserve, though, it's back with the Dragons. They're doing all the attacking. Long ball inside forward 50 now. Maxted's the target. He's dominating. Hands on the footy. Couldn't quite drag it in. Top of the square. Mopped up by Brody Byrne of the Magpies. Hurriedly puts it on the boot. Ball tracks towards the boundary line. And it's good, strong play by Ben McConaughey at ground level. In fact, that's for the Magpies. It was Chaz Holman doing very well for the Magpies.
1: 6 minutes left in the first quarter. Eaglehawk 72, Broadford 0.
2: In the under 15, second semi-finals, Leechville Gumbauer by 10 points over LBU 2. Ball is thrown back in the boundary throw-in. Butcher in the ruck contest. Simmons got booed to it. It comes, though, to Wilkinson. He fortuitously sharks and snaps it goal, but misses across the face and just to behind. 3-4-22 plays it behind. Also in the under 18s, it was Mount Pleasant by 9 points against White Hills, and in the reserves, it was North Bendigo by 22 points against LBU in the Heathcote District Footy League second semi-finals.
0: Probably the most likely scenario, Mick. It's probably Gisborne that would miss out on the top three, more likely than the Storm.
1: Yeah.
0: So we'll keep our eye on that one. That's the big interest in Bendigo footy at the moment, whether the order of the ladder will change, because all the rest is academic, including this game here at Camp Reserve, where it is a 21-point margin. The Dragons lead. We're approaching red time here in this final round of the home and away season in 2026. Maxted in the ruck up against Butcher of Castlemaine. Spills to Simmons. Simmons, the ball pinpointing around. Gives it off to Bodie Robinson. Handballs to the back door. They're just over-possessing a little bit here again, the Magpies. Smith emerges there for the Dragons. Gives it to Hay. Hay goes to the top of the square with a long kick. Smetzer with a good strong mark. Front position, dragged it in against McLennan of the Magpies. And show of strength, Mick Delaney.
1: Yeah, it was a really good grab, wasn't it? One-on-one, just used his body well. And Smetzer to kick their fourth of the term. It's by no accident, though. They're well on top here.

0: So let's see what Smetzer can do with the footy. He would have to fall over to miss this one as well. He's taking a long run-up. He's gone out to 50, in fact, and misses it. Actually, I was a little bit unfair on him because he was a bit further out than that, but nevertheless, should have kicked it and didn't for a minus score. 3-5-23 playing, Castlemaine one behind.
1: I was going to say, he's only kicked the 3 goals on the year. He's had a few shots on goal, though, has Smetzer.
2: He has, a very handy player, as Darby Simmons goes to the back pocket for Castlemaine. Harper Kneebone is out on the ground too, the number 15, so he clearly replaces Bailey Henderson in this lineup as the kick to halfback finds Callum Huntley. Can't get him. Matt Wilkinson there too will need to have a ball up as the ball goes into dispute. Good crowd here at Camp Reserve this afternoon. Local footy, the place we want to be. It is fresh live. Ball is thrown up. Here's a chance for Hugh Schmetzer. He can't quite get the footy. It comes to Archie Rickson. He gets it. Hand pass goes astray. That was straight to Simmons. Simmons does well. He goes short to Callum Huntley. He kicks the kick high, up to half forward, but it's turned over, and James Coghlan has it for Sandhurst.
0: Spreads it wide and finds Connick, and we're on Broadford watch here because Eagle Hawk, they're up to 80 points, and it's not quarter time. They're going to get 320 points at this rate.
1: They might.
0: And we'll march into the top three if this keeps up. Stagg receives the mark. Plays on now, and half forward for the Dragons. Sends it inside forward 50. It was beyond Maxted. Mopping up for the Magpies was Butcher. Handballs to a contest. Magpies under pressure. Huntley at ground level. Spills out towards the boundary line, and it will go over. And in the forward pocket, Dragons in attack. In Sunshine Bathe here at Camp Reserve. It is 23 playing 1, 22-point margin. Dragons lead almost quarter time. Local footy, the place we want to be. It's fresh live.
2: Sandhurst have won their last 9 games. A win today would make it 10 wins on the trot headed into finals. And the momentum would be huge. Smetzer in the front position did everything, but his hand pass went astray. Hartley's kick no good. Straight to Cooper Smith, who steals it for Sandhurst. He sends it back inside 50. Wants Maxted. Couldn't find him. Hartley defends well. Castlemaine have numbers around the footy. Byrne receives the footy. Turnover. Green. He snaps. Smothered beautifully by Byrne. He saves the day for Castlemaine. Kneebone does well and goes to the back pocket to Cooper Mark.
0: Mark. Nick, what are you spotting at ground level?
1: This is where they're getting into trouble, Castlemaine. They're flooding numbers behind the ball, but then once they get the ball in and around the 50, they've got nowhere to go.
0: Goes to the outer side wing. Picked up by Smith, who's getting a lot of it. By hand to Keating, to Connick. Back to Smith. Dragons sharing it around. Into the middle, the Dragons will come now with Butler. Butler spreads it from one wing to the other. Jim Coghlan is now on the wing. Jingle Street side. Timekeeper's box side here at Camp Reserve. The sun has gone behind the clouds. It's pleasant conditions, however. Short pass, plenty of time. They'll share it around. Ends up with Howard of the Dragons. Back on the wing. Now we go to half forward. Maxted is the target. Big pack forms. Ground level Butcher. By hand, gives it to a teammate. And then a ball spills. But gee whiz, it was a poor kick out of defensive 15. Ends up with Butler.
2: Yes, who goes to Connick. Centre wing, railway side to half forward. Wilkinson, the next link in the chain in the purple boots, foot pass to centre half forward, ineffective. Lloyd Butcher went back courageously and took a terrific overhead grab in front of Nick Stagg, going back courageously with the flight of the ball. So he goes to the back pocket for Castlemaine, and they'll look to work it out. John Watson wants it short. That option is ignored. So instead, the kick, well, turnover was intended for Hartley, and Urata has pinched it. So Dayton Urata looking for his second goal of the afternoon. And interestingly, it's only Maxted and the man with the footy, Urata, who troubled the scorers so far.
1: So far, for all of Sandhurst's dominance with the ball, 3 goals, it really doesn't show their dominance that they've had early on.
2: Urata for Sandhurst for his 8th goal of the season. He kicks off the right boot, and that looks perfect. So impressive. 4-5-29, it was like goal-kicking textbook style. Castlemaine are behind. 28 points in arrears of the visitors. 24 minutes gone. Opening quarter. Our score sponsor is Bendigo City Frame. It's local footy, the place you want to be. It is fresh live.
1: 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Eagle Hawk 86, Broadford 0, Gisborne 2-1-13, Golden Square 4 behinds. And at Tunnery Lane, Strathfield say 26, 4 goals, 2-26, Kangaroo Flat 1 behind.
0: It'll come down to the mathematicians at the end of this game. It mightn't be closer. They might march into the final three.
1: I'm pretty good at counting from one to potato, so I'll see what I can do for you.
0: Back in the middle here, and it will be a restart in the middle. Hartley playing his last game for the Magpies. Stands up and hands the ball to the umpire for the Magpies. Did I say the umpires? But the Magpies. Sharing around now, the Magpies. Out they come. Seba Hogg wins the footy. Good pass. He hits up Rickson on the chest, who stands at 51 metres to the Galton Street end. Short pass forward, 35 metres. Good pass. Hits up Pedretti. And that was a good build-up, and he'll line them up on a 45-degree angle, Mick.
1: Just amazing what a little bit of composure does, just not rushing and finding the best option, and that's the best Castlemaine have looked at taking the ball forward of centre this quarter.
0: He's not quite deep enough in this pocket for me to call it. It's a left-footer's goal only.
1: Be a tough kick, though. The wind's against him.
0: He is, the Galton Street end. His side trails by 28 points. Pedretti crosses the paint of 50. Slow and deliberate. Oh, he shanked it inside step. Didn't quite flush it. Ball spills now to Howard of the Dragons. Handball to Wilkinson. Matty Wilkinson now has a bounce. He's got running shotgun green. The old 1-2 back to Wilkinson. Down the line, down the wing. Poor kick, intercepting mark. Magpies, Reece Jenkins.
2: He did well, Duke Jenkins. And receiving is Callum Huntley. But the siren sounds for the first interval. And Sandhurst lead the first change. 4-5-29 to Castlemaine, a behind.
0: Around the ground, Eagle Hawk, 49-93 lead Broadford, yet to score. The game that's the one that we're keeping our eye on. They could potentially win by 360 points, which will make them march into finals action in the top three with a double chance. Gisborne, 2-1-13, they lead Golden Square, four behind. And the Storm out at Tannery Lane, 4-3-27, lead Kangaroo Flat, 1-1-7. And here at Camp Reserve in round 18, Sandhurst lead. They are dominating Castlemaine, 4-5-29 to Castlemaine, 1-1 straight behind. Local footy, the place we want to be. 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

0: Quarter time at Camp Reserve in the final round of the home and away season in the Bendigo Football Netball League, where Castlemaine are taking on Sandhurst. Castlemaine trailing one behind Sandhurst, 4-5-29 in a dominant display. John Hunter, Jackson Saunders, Mick Delaney and Ray Pinner bringing you all the action on Radio Live 101.5 FM across Central Victoria. 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Local footy, the place we want to be. It's fresh live going around the grounds. Eagle Hawk, that's the one we're watching, 14-9-93. Broadford are yet to score at quarter time. Eagle Hawk have to win by in excess of 200 points to sneak into the top three, and it looks like they're well in on track to do that. Gisborne 2-1-13 lead Golden Square, 4 behind, and the Storm out at Tannery Lane 4-3-27 lead Kangaroo Flat 1-1-7. Better players for Castlemaine in that opening term. I thought Harrison Sheen was Castlemaine's best, followed by Darby Simmons. Also Michael Hartley a little bit clumsy with the footy and giving away some free kicks, but got his hands on the ball, and that pretty much well does it. Maybe Jack Sutherland as well, defensively doing pretty well for the Magpies.
1: Dayton Urita and Kobe Maxted looking very dangerous up forward, kicking a couple goals apiece. But Fur Green, he's been everywhere. And again, the coach's hat here, I'd put a young kid on him and just say, follow this guy and learn some running patterns today, because, you know, the ball's deep in defence, Green's there. The ball's being transitioning into attack, Green's there. He just seems to find the right spot all the time. It'd be a great learning experience for some of the younger Castlemaine players to learn firsthand from one of the better players in the Bendigo Footy Netball League.
2: Goal kickers to quarter time. Kobe Maxted got the first two goals. He's kicked two at the 3 and 15 minute marks of the first quarter. And Dayton Urita has kicked two goals as well at the 17 and 24 minute marks of that opening term. So just the two goal kickers so far in this game. Maxted and Urita with two each, and Castlemaine so far goalless as we prepare to begin this second term. Also in the Heathcote District Footy League, it is the second semi-final at White Hills today, and Mount Pleasant at quarter time, 4-1-25 lead Colbenabbin, 3-2-20. So we're just about to get the second quarter underway. It's Sandhurst 4-5-29 leading Castlemaine a behind. The Dragons have claimed the minor premiership for the fourth year in a row, and so far they are showing why. They are dominating proceedings so far. But Castlemaine, it's their last encounter for season 2026, and they'd love to fight back in this second term. Local footy, the place you want to be. It's fresh live, and this is John Hunter.
0: Sandhurst kicking to the Galton Street end here at Camp Reserve. Up they go in the ruck. Sexton wins it for the Dragons. A secondary punch to the half-forward flank. Smith overran the footy. Now the ball spills to Harry Sheen of the Magpies. By hand, gives it to Huntley. Huntley, I'm pleased he signed for the Magpies next year. Got me up and about when his mother, Laurel, told me earlier today. Now the Magpies in possession. Franklin lost the footy. Spills there to Green. Fergus Green now gives it to Keating of the Dragons. They'll mop up in the back pocket. Aggressive kick hits up Lenny McNamara.
2: He does well by hand to Stagg, and they're out Sandhurst to half back. Kick from Howard was good. He went to Urita. Now there's a player loose across half forward, Jacob Austin, but Urita plays on. Opts to go longer in the direction of the forward flank position in front of our broadcast position. It was Willitis, Noah Willitis there, who was up in the marking contest, but it was fisted away and out of bounds. Right in front of us, and it is a 28-point lead to Sandhurst.
0: Ball is thrown in, goes to the back of the pack. Overrun in the footy there was Robinson of the Dragons. Keating will mop up by hand, gives it to Austin. In fact, it's Charlie Robinson. He's got a lead on, honours that. It's Austin. Austin now looking further afield. He's on half forward for the Dragons. He'll go into the pocket. The target is Urita. Byrne got caught a little bit behind in Urita. Strong hands, Mick Delaney.
1: Great kick there by Eamon Austin into the Sandhurst side for his first senior game today. And he's no stranger to big footy, having played APS footy with Xavier College in Melbourne and having played for Vic Country at the highest level you can for an underager.
0: Your Raiders on the boundary line underneath the light tower here at Camp Reserve on the creek side, the railway side, long shadows forming, sunshine here at Camp Reserve. Slow and deliberate kick, and it's a beautiful looking ball, and slotted it right through the middle. That was easy as you like for Dayton Urata. So that takes the score to 5-5-35. Castlemaine one behind. Score sponsor Bendigo Bearings, local footy, the place we want to be. It's fresh life.
1: In his seven games prior to today, Urata, he'd only kicked six goals. He's kicked three goals in not even 30 minutes of footy. He could be in for a big bag today.
2: He'd love to see that. Of course, he received a heavy knock in last year's grand final against Eagle Hawk, which Sandhurst lost by 10 points, an extraordinary finish with Eagle Hawk kicking seven late goals in that contest to get across the line. Meantime, back here in this contest, it's Harrison Sheen who gets it to Darby Simmons, who kicks it towards centre wing Gingell Street side, out of bounds in front of the interchange gates. We will have a boundary throw-in. Sandhurst have featured in the last three grand finals. They lost last year to Eagle Hawk, won the previous year against Gisborne, and the year before that lost to Golden Square. So they certainly are regular fixtures in the big dance in the third Saturday of September in the Bendigo Football League. Ball's thrown up in this ruck contest. Knocked down by Sexton to no one's advantage. Another ball up is the result, and we'll have it thrown up. It's 5-5, plays are behind, Sandhurst lead.
0: Up they go in the ruck. Coleman wins it for the Magpies. They still haven't got a score on the board here. The Magpies at home, camp reserve. Hurry kick out of the pack by Ben McConachy. Didn't go very far at all, and he butted up his own ball, picked it up, and then kicked it long into the pocket. John Watson was the target, but it is all with the Dragons here. They'll mop up off the back pocket, under the wing. Urata racking up the possessions. Turns a wide circle. Goes short by foot to Howard. Howard will look to cross it across half back. They're working it nicely here. Hay goes to the wing. Broadcast side. McNamara short pass forward. Hits Willits. Willits now on the left. He'll go long, shallow, inside, forward 50. Urata shields the sun from his eyes. Didn't matter. Fell straight into the bread basket. And it was effective, Mick Delaney.
1: Definitely was. They've got some good ball users coming through the ranks, don't they? The young kids in Eamon Austin, Charlie Robinson's been good this year. Even going down, Noah Willits and McNamara. They've got a really good group of young under-18s coming through the ranks.
0: So, in the meantime, Urata short pass to a steamrolling Fergus Green, who took a mark pretty easily. Didn't really gain a lot of meterage from it, but Fergus Green, he's well within his range. The man on the mark stands at around 35 metres. A little bit of a hop step. He goes wide a little bit, Fergus Green. The ball sits up, but it's straight as an arrow and pops it through for their sixth of the afternoon. The Dragons now go to 6-5-41. Castlemaine one behind score. Sponsor Jason Westcott, build a local footy. The place we want to be, it's fresh live. We've gone about 8 minutes in this second term.
1: Looks to be danger signs here for Castlemaine, especially going forward of centre. They get the ball deep, and they've got one target, and they've got no real young or small forwards in and around the contest. So as soon as the ball hits the ground, Sandhurst are just running in waves and rebounding the ball far too easily.
2: Back in the centre, Coleman in the ruck contest, beaten by Sexton. Sexton tapped in the path of Cooper Smith. Kick inside 50. Urata almost got hands to it. Well, he did. He just couldn't complete the grab. Good defensive work from Brody Byrne. Clears to half back. Wants Watson. Half a knee bone. Goes by hand to Byrne. His kick smothered beautifully by Jacob Austin. Callan Huntley spears it short. Did well. Ben McConachy to Harrison Sheen. They have urgency here with this forward thrust. Do Castlemaine kick though off target. And intercepted by Liam Ireland across half back for Sandhurst.
0: Goes short by foot to Sexton. Sexton in probably the only shadows at the ground. The trees here, broadcast side. Short pass forward. His target was Willits. Goes to the back. Smetzer offering support. He'll look to go aggressively inboard. Tries to hit up a target. They'll set themselves. Good strong work in the air by the Magpie through Marks. It's though Wilkinson. Handball over the top. John Watson now, though, he intercepts for the Magpies. Will get the old 1-2. The handball was his ankles for Watson. He couldn't win it. It will be the Dragons that win it. Handball over the top finds Fergus Green. Handball back to Wilkinson. Matty Wilkinson now for the Dragons. Short pass. It was a steamrolling. Toby Maxted couldn't mark it, but they've got numbers. Smith on the end of a handball. Bouncing footy goalward and slots another one for a rampaging Dragons at the moment. Puts it through for their seventh. 7-5. 47. Castlemaine, one behind. Score sponsor Don Smorgans is Don Is Good Local Footy, the place we want to be. It's Fresh Live.
1: Wasn't so much about the build-up there for Sandhurst. It was about the pressure. Castlemaine had three opportunities to give their hands off and get running, and each time they missed a target, the ball hit the ground, and like all good teams do, Sandhurst make them pay.
2: They do indeed. They have now kicked 7 goals to zip in this contest so far. Sandhurst are dominating. Connor Sexton to renew acquaintances with Coleman in the ruck. Coleman tapped it down, but straight to the path of Willetts at the bottom of the pack. Harrison Sheen got it. He gave it out to William Marks, whose kick goes wayward, out of bounds on the full. So a penalty free kick to be taken by Jack Keating across half back.
1: He's nearly kicked that onto the train line. He's bellied that so much.
2: And went a long way off target, that's for sure. Slight exaggeration, but allowed to put some mayonnaise on things at times.
0: Never let the facts get in the way of a good story, Father Jackson.
1: 100%.
2: My under-12s football coach, Jack White, a Charlton identity, used to say that himself when I played for St Monica's in the under-12s. We're just stalling here at the moment because we're not sure where the football is. I think there might be a replacement footy coming.
1: It has gone over the fence. There's no mayo on it. They've got to find another footy.
0: Probably in the creek.
2: One has been brought from the club rooms and it's being relayed to Keating now. The only problem is that the person who retrieved the footy from the club rooms did so enthusiastically that it went behind a couple of cars over the fence. Keating finally has it, belatedly, and he's got it to Connick across halfback. The joys of country footy, Hayes. He goes short with that foot pass and spots up Hugh Schmetzer.
0: Schmetzer now aggressive into the middle to Matty Wilkinson. He looks for a handball and will give it. They're just racking up the possessions here. Mills on the end of a nice kick. On the left now, Mills inside forward 50. Max sets the target, hands on footy, couldn't drag it in. Seba Hogg did well at ground level for the Magpies, but for the Dragons, even better. Austin, now contested ball. Smith picks it up, then loses it, and will have a whistle. And Mick Delaney, I know you don't like it, but if I was the Dragons, I'd be putting a few Dragons on ice at half time and let them just cruise into the finals next week.
2: Hartley's kick was smothered. Mick Delaney will get back to you in a moment. That was an exceptional smother by Fergus Green as the ball is cleared for Castlemaine to half back and Wilson Butler helps to take it out of bounds.
1: Yeah, I get it, Johnny, but you don't like flirting with form, do you?
0: They're having a run, though. They're getting a bit of a workout.
1: They are.
0: The Wilkinsons and the Stags and all those old players.
1: I'm just watching the way they move the ball through the corridor, and it's almost like it's a bit of a dress rehearsal.
0: Yeah.
2: Sexton taps it to the advantage of Cooper Smith. Unselfishly to Fergus Green. Put pass to half forward Jacob Austin is good. He plays on immediately. Drives it deep into attack. And the mark has been taken by Dayton Urieta.
1: Urieta just gained some valuable space there on his opponent, Kneebone. He's been good today, Kneebone, but when you're playing against a VFL-caliber player in Urieta, it's going to be a long day.
2: So Dayton Urieta directly in front for the Sandhurst Dragons. He has been so good so far today. He will line up for what could be his fourth goal. Directly in front, Dayton Urieta goes bang. And puts it through. Sandhurst are 8-5-53. Castlemaine are behind. Our score sponsor is Bendigo Bearings. Local footy, the place you want to be. It's Fresh Live.
1: We speak about it being a hard day for the backs, but the Castlemaine mids just need to lock down, even if it's for 5 minutes, and just try and slow the ball coming down into the forward line. It's starting to get very, very dangerous and could blow out very soon.
0: Quarter time. Final in the MCD, Fennell Harcourt 3-3-21 lead, Talbot 2-1-13. So we'll bring you those scores as they're coming to hand. But here at Camp Reserve, dominating Sandhurst, Castlemaine here are up against it. They haven't hit the scoreboard in a major way. They've got one behind on the board. As the ball spills to the outer side, they'll win it here again, the Dragons. Front position, Robinson got his hands on the footy, couldn't quite drag it in. They've just got the weight of numbers. On the end of it will be Urieta. He runs to half forward, puts it to Maxted. Good, strong, clunking mark. And, well, Sutherland, he didn't have much chance here, Mick.
1: No, he didn't. And when you've got your key forward taking grabs like that so close to September, that's only going to put a smile on the face of Bryce Curnow and co.
0: So let's see what Kobe Maxted can do with his footy. He started off well here this afternoon. To the Galton Street end to extend the lead. He is a candidate for the Bendigo City Framers $100 Sponsors Award this afternoon. Orbit, it's early days. Easy kick straight over the goal. Umpire's hat and slots through their ninth. 9-5, 59. The Dragons, Castlemaine, one behind. Score sponsor Jason Westcott Builder. Local footy, the place we want to be. It's fresh live.
1: Early stages, second quarter. Eagle Hawk 19-12, 126. Broadford yet to score.
2: And in the Loddon Valley Football League, it's Pyramid Hill 7-2-44 over Morong. 5-5 in that contest, 5-5-35, 10 minutes into the second term. That's being played today at Inglewood in the qualifying final. Back in the centre, it's Lloyd Butcher who taps it down. Smetza, though, gets it to ground level in the ruck. He was dispossessed and he's penalised for holding the ball. So free kick is picked out to Michael Hartley for Castlemaine. Hoists the kick high, deep inside 50. And a great overhead grab has been taken inside attacking 50 by Jace Coleman.
0: Quarter time in the MCD FNL. Carisbrook 2-2, Trentham 2-2. So all tied up, 14 apiece, quarter time.
1: All tied up down at the graveyard as well between Gisborne and Golden Square, early stages, second quarter.
2: Well, I said pre-game that it's 30 wins apiece, an even ledger. Perhaps the scoreboard is reflecting that history today as Coleman. Big moment, but a big letdown. It's gone across the face of behind.
1: I was about to say, Coleman's kicked one goal 10 this year.
0: So the ball comes out of the back zone by the Dragons again. Geez, they're an impressive outfit. I've liked their last month of footy as well. They've been tough, they've been strong. Aggressive kick, Wilkinson is the target of the Dragons. Marks it on true centre wing position. He's got a running Caleb Connick. Runs through the middle, handball forward. Gets the old 1-2, probably overpossessed in the end. They lost it. Butcher did well to Holman. Holman tries the old 1-2 and get it back. Too high on Coughlin, surely. Advantage is paid. Mills will play on for the Dragons. Maxted's the target. Too severe for him. To the back of the pack, Harry Sheen mops up. Over the top, handball. He finds William Marks.
2: He rappels out of the danger zone to half back. Up in the ruck contest, wanting it was Bauer, but it was knocked away from him. Hartley does well also, gives it back to Bauer. His kick miscue goes towards Robinson. Ricochets off his body, picked up by half a knee bone. Hand pass to space, but to no one. Bounces eventually to Jackson Howard. His hand pass goes over the top. It's good. He's found Caleb Connick. Goes backwards. They retreat here. Sandhurst. Smetza. Now to Coughlin. Defensive side of centre wing. He finds Jack Keating. On the attacking side of centre wing. Gingell Street side. Various options, but he's not sure what to do with the football. Conservatively. Goes down the line. Wants Maxted. Had about four against him. And at the back of the pack, it was marked by William Marks, who's got it for the Castlemaine Magpies across half back in front of our broadcast position.
0: So he'll slow them right down. Oh, it's an awful looking ball. Underground ball. Was lucky to hit its target in the end. And boy, oh boy, that just paints a picture for you. We've got a stoppage, Mick Delaney.
1: Very, very dangerous. It's pretty important you remember what your ambitions and your abilities are.
0: Butcher wins the tap for the Magpies, but straight to Dragons. On the end of it now is Connick. Connick will look for Maxted. Makes him work. Into the pocket. Maxted tries to don't argue. Southern did well defensively with the tackle. They'll look for the boundary line through William Marks, the Magpies, and finds it underneath the scoreboard, which sees Sandhurst leading by 57.
1: Strathfield say 6 goals, 440, leading Kangaroo Flat 128.
2: Boundary throw in left forward pocket for Sandhurst, about 15 metres beside the left point post. Spinning back in a play. Front position is Butcher. Tapped it down to no one's advantage. Stoppage. We'll have another ball up. 25 metres out from Sandhurst goal mouth. They're going to the Forest Street end in this second term. Ball is thrown up. Round 18 of the home and away season. Maxted at ground level. Gives a hand pass to Urata. He's been so good in this opening term. Almost unstoppable so far in this contest. And selfless this time to Jacob Austin, who presents himself in space across the half-forward flank position, Railway Street side. And this is certainly a possibility, Mick Delaney, on local footy, the place you want to be. It's fresh live.
1: Yeah, Jacob Austin left footer, but he's on the wrong side, Johnny.
0: Oh, well, yeah, that's right. If he had been on this side, I'd call it.
2: So Austin, not a bad effort. It'll fall short off hands and through for a rush behind. 9-6-60 are Sandhurst. Castlemaine, two behinds, and we've gone 16 minutes in this second quarter.
0: Hartley for Castlemaine, kicks in from fullback, Fine Sheen. Now, Mick Delaney, I'm wondering with that Broadford game and Eagle Hawk, is the technology up with it so when that game finishes, the website will update the ladder? That will be of interest, but it might be all academic because the way that Eagle Hawk are going, they're 132 to no score, so they're going to be 260-odd. I reckon that'll be enough to put them into the top three.
1: Yeah, we've just had someone go down too, clutching at a knee, I believe. They've just called for the trainers straight away, and they're stopping play for a moment here.
2: Looks to be Reece Jenkins.
0: Yeah, it is Reece Jenkins. Yep. He's an older player too. He's been around a long time, and he hasn't moved. He's an ex-Pioneer, Bendigo Pioneer, and I reckon this is going to be a pretty serious injury, Mick.
1: Yeah, I don't like it, especially when you've got players around him holding, you know, their jumpers and their hands over their eyes. They don't want to see what's going on there.
0: Okay.
1: We could nearly talk to, while we've got a moment here, lads. End of the home and away season. We've got Castlemaine and Sandhurst in front of us. The team of the year at the end of the year. We'll start with Castlemaine first, Johnny. You're an avid follower of the Magpies. Who do you think's in with a chance of making the team of the year?
0: For Castlemaine?
1: Yeah.
0: Harry Sheen, I think probably, in fact, definitely. And also, Michael Hartley, he has to do a lot to get noticed by the media, but every time I watch Michael Hartley play, he's put on a superb effort. Up forward, down back, he's a swing man, and I would have those two in without a doubt, and nobody else.
1: I think you're right. Yep. I think you're right. They've been, both of those players have been really good this year. Harry Sheen's really surprised me to come on from, you know, a young kid and now be such a prominent player within this league, and you often see him amongst the higher possession winners, and the way that he uses the ball and runs and carries the ball, it is pleasing to watch, and he's got a big future here at Castlemaine. But for you, Jackson, Sandhurst, who do you think are in with a shot for making the team of the year? They've got a lot of good players and they share the load so well.
2: They do, very much so. Well, I think Matt Wilkinson is the first that comes to mind for me in that space. He's been in their best 10 times this season, which is a great effort, and he's kicked 14 goals for the year too, so he is the obvious candidate for me. Kobe Maxted, obviously 32 goals for the year too. He might be a chance to sneak into a forward pocket in the team of the year selection. And I wouldn't rule out someone like Liam Ireland, who's just been so consistent all year in defence.
0: The delay here at Camp Reserve, we've got a serious knee injury, unfortunately, to Reece Jenkins of the Magpies. It looks like a right knee. He cannot put any pressure on it at all, and he looks in some serious pain, Mick, and I'm no doctor, but I've watched a lot of footy. That's a pretty serious knee injury by the look, and the dreaded ACL word comes,
1: the fact that they've just taken him straight off, they're not bringing him across the ground, and they'll look to try and get him through the gates over the far side of the ground would indicate it's fairly serious.
0: Yeah, he's been a serviceable player for the Magpies since he came back. He played last year as well. Might be the last we see of, I don't want to moz him, but he's probably pushing 30, if not beyond, and to get a serious injury like this at this stage of the season, it puts next year probably beyond doubt as well, if it in fact is an ACL. But he's in some really pain, young Reece Jenkins, so we wish him well. He's going along the boundary line, so this stoppage will probably drag on for a little while unless they take him out of the gate. There's a gate over there, I think, Jackson.
2: And there's a ute that's just pulling up too. So my instinct is saying that they're going to attempt to take him through that gate and into the ute. So that will mean he goes off the ground. And
1: they've taken the stretcher across there as well.
2: They have.
1: Eagle Hawk, 138. Broadford, 0. 10 minutes into that quarter. Gisborne, 4-1-25. Golden Square, 1-6-12. And Strathfield, say, 7-6-48. Playing Kangaroo Flat, 1-2-8.
2: And earlier today, too, in the under-18s here at Camp Reserve, it was Sandhurst 14-7-91 to Castlemaine 7-6-48.
0: Meanwhile, the players started here at forward 50 for the Dragons. Wilkinson, a long ball, good mark at the back of the pack. Harrison Sheen, he should cross the ball to Bauer. It decides against it. It's got nothing on offer now. Nothing coming at all, so he decides to play on, and he'll send it down the Frankie Byrne wing, the creek side, up to the wing, and just kicks. There's a pack of Dragons. Short pass now. Nick Stagg receives. Short pass Keating. Keating across half forward. In fact, he's halfway between the centre and half forward for the Dragons. A crowded forward line. Every player is in front of the centre circle. Now it comes inside forward 50. Juggling ball, ground level. Kneebone grabs it for the Magpies. Can't make space. And we'll have a ball up inside forward 50 Dragons.
2: Right in front of our broadcast position. Smetzer took it out of the ruck contest. Tapped it down to Finley Lockhart, who was tackled beautifully by Riley Pedretti of Castlemaine. So a ball up about 45 metres out from Sandhurst goal. The boot to ball came from Cooper Mark, but he was unable to get a clean possession. Eventually, Castlemaine got the clearance through John Watson, who torpedoed it up towards centre wing, and it went out of bounds. Also in the reserves, in case you've just joined us today in the Magoos, it was Sandhurst 14-7. That was the under-18 score, my apologies, in the reserve. 16-14, 110, Sandhurst to Castlemaine, 3-5-23. And just repeating the third score, 14-7-91, Sandhurst, Castlemaine, 7-6-48.
0: Umpire throws it in on true centre wing. Magpies will emerge. Handball over the top by Robinson. He finds Sheen. Sheen inside forward 50. Good promising build-up. Hits his target in Chaz Holman. Too far out to score, one would think. He is short pass, poor kick. Kicked it straight to the opposition. Caleb Connick now, aggressive kick across his defensive goal. Finds Fergus Green. He'll kick it up to the wing.
2: He does, and he kicks it to space for Eamon Austin to run onto it. Has advantage with Finley Lockhart running forward. He kicks inside 50. Spectacular pass to Smetzer. He's unattended now and runs into the open goal square and puts through the Dragons' 10th. 10-6-66 Sandhurst, Castlemaine two behinds, and we're approaching the dying stages of this opening half. 24 minutes gone. Our score sponsor is Don Small Goods. Is Don, is good. Local footy, the place you want to be. It is Fresh Live.
1: Yeah, we think this quarter will go for a little bit longer given that injury and the wait time with Jenkins there, but such is the difference between these two teams. Sandhurst just go bang, bang, bang, hit up their targets. Castlemaine struggling to hit any two targets continuously right now.
0: Sun continues to shine here at Camp Reserve. Perfect conditions for footy. Sheen wins it for the Magpies in the middle. Offered support by Huntley. Huntley shoveled it out, but they're too strong, the Dragons. They'll win it out of the middle. Ball to half forward. Smetzer just run underneath the footy. Pedretti marks on half back for the Magpies. Spreads it wide. Finds Bauer. Bauer short pass, effective. Hits up Bodie Robinson. Robinson will cross it to the outer side wing. Huntley's his target, but it's two on one. Poor kick. Now they're away. Stagg receives a handball. On the left, looks inboard. Hits up his target. They're just too good. Robinson now inside forward 50. Running with the flight with a footy is Urata. And he couldn't quite get it off hand. Minor score. Puts it through and extends the lead, and it's out to 65 points for the Dragons.
2: John Watson is entrusted with the kicking duties, shields the sun with his eyes and sees Harrison Sheen. Ball hangs a long time in the air. Cooper Smith, I sense, would get the spoil. He did. Harrison Sheen follows up. He's got three Sandhurst players surrounding him, and cleverly he tapped it to the boundary. He had no other option there, did Harrison Sheen. He was being ganged up by Fergus Green and also Finley Lockhart, who came in to support Cooper Smith, the Sandhurst skipper. Ball's tossed back in, right in front of our broadcast position. Lloyd Butcher taps it down. Harrison Sheehan wants it. Can't find it. Good effort by Ben McConaughey. He combines now with Jacob Bauer. His kick to half forward. Turnover. Liam Ireland has it. And he goes straight away to Keating. And by hand now to Charlie Robinson.
0: Charlie Robinson through the middle. He'll go long inside forward 50. One on one footy. And plucking it out of nowhere was Eamon Austin. And good contested mark. Doesn't muck around. Goes goalward. Won't make the distance. On the goalward. Smith. Flew high, just couldn't get his hands on the footy, and it's rushed through for a minor score. 68 playing two, and that was spectacular.
2: It was, very much so. Harrison Sheen goes to Darby Simmons in the back pocket to half back. Saxon Sieberhogg in those pink boots and long sleeves. On the railway side, here at Camp Reserve. Ops to go down the line. Contest presents itself. Lots of players get hands to it. Keating gets a loose ball at the back of the pack. Hand pass goes astray. about 20 around it. Eventually, Rickson picks it up. Kicks to half forward. A high hospital kick floats to the advantage of John Watson. He has a long shot at goal. It'll probably fall short. It's in the goal line. And Wilson Butler has knocked it through for a rush behind. Three behinds, Castlemaine. Sandhurst, 10-8, 68.
1: I reckon John Watson got lost down there. Hasn't kicked a goal this year.
0: No, he hasn't. Howard now receives for the Dragons. You spread it wide. Poor kick. Bauer marks for the Magpies, but it's going to be a hold. Who's it going to go to? Goes to Castlemaine. Bauer has to give it back. Who's he going to give it to? They're all confused. William Marks might be the recipient. He is. He's on true centre wing. Broadcast side. It's a high up and under ball. Oh, Hartley flew high too early. Unrealistic. Gets away a free kick. And Ireland is the man with the footy. Short pass forward, 30 metres, hits Nick Stagg.
2: He's got it at half back. Gingell Street side here at Camp Reserve. Local footy, the place you want to be. It's Fresh Light. He goes to his co-coach, Fergus Green. Kick was miscued straight to Callan Huntley, who has been a consistent player every game he's played in this year for the Magpies. Huntley, as he goes short to Harper, Kneebone. He's got it, two kicks out from goal. Attacking side of centre wing. Sends it deep toward the pocket, but Liam Ireland again. He's magnetic today. He just keeps intercepting the footy across half back and does so beautifully to Willetts, who's got it across half back for Sandhurst.
0: Short pass. In fact, it went further than that. Matty Wilkinson to Smith. He's racking up the possession. Surely a candidate for a Bendigo City Framers Sponsors Award. Smith's a mark. Then he gave it to a running Coughlin of the Dragons. Goes inside forward 50 and Kneebone did well. Defensive mark. Just floated nicely in front of the pack. Short pass to Sieberhogg. He went laterally, still deep in his defensive zone for the Magpies. Sieberhogg looks back inboard. He's got nothing on offer. Spins the footy with his palms and then goes long. Coleman is the target, but again, kicked it to a pack of players, and Howard is one of them for the Dragons.
2: Howard's kick was no good. He was searching for Stagg, but Stagg just an unselfish fist to the advantage of Connor. Kept it alive for Sandhurst. Deep inside, attacking 50. Urata applies a good tackle and makes sure the ball's locked inside, attacking 50 for Sandhurst. 25 metres out from goal, 68 plays through. They lead by 65, Sandhurst.
0: Coleman in the ruck, wins it for the Magpies, tapped it there to Huntley. Hurried kick out of the pack on the left, into the middle of the Camp Reserve. Finds Butcher. Butcher hurried handball. It was effective in the end to a running Rickson. Rickson picked it up at his ankle, spread it wide to John Watson. Watson, is this their chance for the Magpies to put one on the board? He decides to go deep into the pocket. His target couldn't quite mark. And in Chaz Holman, ground level, up against the boundary line, they'll cough it up, and winning it for the Dragons was Gus Hay.
2: He did well. He cleared to Smetzer at half back in his career. He's a physiotherapist, 6'4", the tall man. We paused because he was contemplating possibilities there as he retreated about 60 metres to Ireland. Then he got it off to Stagg, who's got it at half back. Boundary umpire thinks it was out of bounds in the full. It was.
0: Do you reckon? I don't know if it was.
2: I agree with you, Johnny, actually. Jacob Bauer, nevertheless, won't complain. He sends it deep back inside, attacking 50. Metres out from the goal line for Castlemaine to their club room's end in this second term. Smetzer in defence, opposed by Butcher, and they work it over the boundary line. We'll have a boundary throwing.
1: So, some quick maths, lads. Eagle Hawk 158, Broadford 0. Eagle Hawk need to score another 123 points without letting Broadford score at the moment for them to jump into third.
0: Well, you're a better man than me, Mick Delaney. No way, no, I would have been able to work that out. As Smith wins it for the Dragons, short pass, sliding on his knees. Did well. Lockhart gives it off to a teammate and they'll spread it wide again, but good juggling mark for the Magpies. It's Bauer rocking up the possessions as the half-time siren sounds here at Camp Reserve. A dominating Sandhurst, 10-8-68. They lead Castlemaine three behinds. And we'll keep our eye on that one, Mick. That's the probably biggest interest in Bendigo football at the moment.
1: Yep.
0: To see whether Eagle Hawk can sneak into the top three at the expense of Gisborne. So the way I see it now, Eagle Hawk are 22-14, 146. Broadford yet to score.
1: 158 now.
0: 158, so the gap.
1: No, sorry, 164. They've just kicked another.
0: Wow, keep our eye on that. Gisborne 5-2, 32. Lead Golden Square 1-6-12. And the Storm out at Tannery Lane. They're making good work of Kangaroo Flat. That is 8-7, 55 to 1-2-8. and here at Recamp Reserve. It's just a Castlemaine that's a little bit disappointing, not being able to put a score on the board, Mick.
1: Yeah, it has been. They've been mightily disappointing today. There is one player, though, that is firmly in the frame for the Pitchard Plus Award today, and that's Harrison Sheen. He has been absolutely everywhere for them, just getting heaps of the ball, and it's not just running forward of the ball and getting it. He's running back, his work rate, he's helping out the defence, and he would have had no less than 30 touches already today.
2: And it's half-time in the Loddon Valley Football League qualifying final at Inglewood. Pyramid Hill lead, 8 goals, 4.52 to Morong, 7.749. So it's a three-point lead to the Bulldogs. The winner of that game, of course, takes on next weekend Bridgewater in the second semi-final. Winner of that game to advance to the grand final, and the loser of today's qualifying final at Inglewood between Morong and Pyramid Hill takes on the winner of tomorrow's elimination final between Inglewood and Maiden Gully YCW at Pyramid Hill.
0: And here at Camp Reserve, it is Sandhurst dominating Castlemaine 10-8-68 to Castlemaine 3 behinds. But stick around, the game of interest lies between Eagle Hawk and Broadford. A monster score coming up by the look of it in this second half at that game, which will ultimately put Eagle Hawk into the top three with the double chance if that all occurs. Local footy, the place we want to be. It's Fresh Live.
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And now, it's time to fire up delicious Don Footy Franks. 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Is Don, is good.

0: It's half time at Camp Reserve here in the Bendigo Football Netball League. Last game of the year, round 18, Castlemaine versus Sandhurst. Sandhurst 10-8, 68. They lead Castlemaine three behinds. A disappointing Castlemaine to date here at Camp Reserve. John Hunter, Jackson Saunders and Mick Delaney bringing you all the action here at the Camp Reserve. Going around the grounds, we've got the game that's the action is 27-14, 176 Eagle Hawk. Broadford are yet to score. That's the one we're keeping our eye on, because Eagle Hawk could sneak into the top three in the Bendigo Football Netball League final series. Also down at the graveyard, Gisborne in their final game of the year. They, well, of the, not of the year, but in the Bendigo Football Netball League home and away season, 6-2-38. They lead Golden Square 1-6-12. And the Storm 10-10-70. They lead Kangaroo Flat 1-3-9. And geez, they're making it hard for me here, Jackson Saunders, are they not?
1: They are very much so. And then in other games, so in the Heathcote District Football League at half time, it is Colburn Avon in a thrilling encounter by a point against Mount Pleasant. 8 goals, 4-52 to Mount Pleasant, 8-3-51. So McAvoy has kicked 2 goals for the Grasshoppers, and for the Blues, Bennett has 3 to the major interval. In the Loddon Valley Football League, meantime, at the major break, Pyramid Hill lead 8 goals, 4-52 to Morong, 7-7-49. And there's still more football finals to be played in both those leagues tomorrow. In the Heathcote District Footy League, it's North Bendigo up against LBU at Tulleen, and in the Loddon Valley Football League tomorrow, Inglewood do battle against Maiden Gully YCW at Pyramid Hills, Mitchell Park.
0: And we thank Simon and Vicky Frost from the Little Red Apple, their truck this afternoon. They're sponsoring us, and that enables us to bring you the broadcast here at the Camp Reserve. And how'd you see that first half, Mick Delaney?
2: From a Castlemaine point of view, disappointing. From a Sandhurst point of view, clinical. They just move the ball so well, and they lower the eyes and hit up the 45s and just open up the ground for their teammates. At the start of today, I did make mention that it, with it being a narrower ground, that Castlemaine might be within a chance of, you know, slowing them down and playing the game at their level, but Sandhurst are clearly a class above.
0: Yeah, and we did see a serious injury to one of the Castlemaine stalwarts, Reece Jenkins. We wish him the best, but it did look like a serious knee injury out on the outer side. And sometimes it's funny with the ACLs, though, Mick, there's no pain with them and you can put pressure on it, but that looked like a classic to me. He was in some serious pain for a long period of time and could not put pressure on it at all.
2: Yeah, it didn't look good at all, did it? But for Castlemaine, this half, this is a pride thing now. You don't want to finish off the year after a promising year to just fizzle out and get beaten by heaps.
0: The Dragons 10-8-68. They lead Castlemaine three behinds for the second half here at Camp Reserve in round number 18. Local footy, the place we want to be. It's fresh live. Here is Father Jackson Saunders.
1: It's a 65-point lead to Sandhurst. Castlemaine were goalless in the opening half of footy. It'll be Jace Coleman and Connor Sexton in the ruck contest as we begin this third term. Local footy, the place we want to be. It is fresh live. The siren blasts and the field umpire throws the ball aloft as Coleman palms it down beautifully to the path of Harper Kneebone. He sidesteps a would-be tackler, but hand pass was stolen by Fergus Green to Urata, then to Stagg. He goes to half forward for Smetzer. Wilkinson loops the hand pass over the top.

0: Grata. He goes wide to the pocket. Wants Gus Hay. He kicks it up to the top of the goal square. And a good mark has been taken by James Coughlin, who rarely sneaks forward, but he's kicked 7 for the season and is handy in this locality.
1: Yeah, absolutely he is. But to give you an understanding as to how Sandhurst are treating the start of this second half, Fergus Green in at the centre bounce, Urata in at the centre bounce. They're not taking the foot off the pedal.
0: And perhaps trying some other options too. Coughlin, maybe, to spend some time up forward in this third term. He has a shot at goal here and puts it through. It was direct. 11 goals, 8. 74 is the score for Sandhurst. Castlemaine, 3 behinds. A minute gone in this third quarter. Our score sponsor is the Little Red Apple Trap. Local footy, the place you want to be. It's fresh live.
1: You hit the nail on the head. Coughlin has been doing more of a defensive job, especially over the past month, but 7 goals so far this year. Make that 8 now. And yeah, it just gives them another option up forward come September.
2: Halftime in the qualifying final in the MCDFNL. There's 2 of them today, qualifying finals, but this one is Harcourt v Talbot. Harcourt leads 7-4-46 to 4-2-26, a 20-point margin. Back here at the Camp Reserve, the Dragons are going to win it through the middle again. Stagg drops the footy, the umpire let it go for the Dragons, and eventually a whistle on play. And Mick Delaney, you've got the mathematical job this afternoon. It's going to be close line ball whether or not Eagle Hawk will march into the top 3. We'll get to that shortly as it goes inside forward 50 now for the Magpies. Hurried kick by Byrne. Poor kick, ends up with Keating. Keating a handball, puts his teammate under pressure in Ireland. Good strong tackling. Holman of the Magpies causes a stoppage 30 metres out from goal for the Magpies.
1: Eagle Hawk need to score 136 more points without conceding a point to make their way into third if things stay the way they are down at Gardner Reserve.
0: As Sandhurst get the clearance from halfback, Wilkinson combines with Lenny McNamara and he provides run again for Wilkinson as they combine a couple of times in that passage of play to work it from halfback to centre wing on the railway side. And we'll have a toss back in. Hope you're enjoying the broadcast on this Saturday afternoon, the final round of the home and away season in the Bendigo Football League for 2026. Boundary throwing. Sexton knocks it down decisively. Front position was Gus Hay. William Marks did well, got boot to ball. Intercepted once more by Connor Sexton to half forward Stagg. He'll run onto the loose ball. He's being opposed by Pedretti from behind. Stagg paddles it to the advantage of Smetzer. Ball eludes him. Still in play. Castlemaine work it out. For how long is the question? Sheehan manages to retain the footy across halfback. Combines with Darby Simmons. Then to Sheehan. They've taken it to half forward Castlemaine.
2: Yeah, they're looking to build for a goal. And I can tell you, Castlemaine haven't been held goalless in a senior Bendigo League match since 2021, where they played South Bendigo. As they go inside forward 50, they're not going to get it on at this occasion. On that occasion, Castlemaine scored 3 behinds. As now the ball is with Mills. He is pushed as he kicked it by Holman, so it will be a free kick down the field. Robinson free kick, goes in board, finds Keating. Keating now turns and goes shallow inside forward 50. Poor kick, finds the opposition, Michael Hartley of the Magpies off halfback.
0: His kick is a bit of a shank, but manages to go to halfback for Bodie Robinson. Urata, though, causes havoc and helps to create a possible turnover. It's a 50-50 duel at the moment. Whistle blown. Free kick has been picked out, holding the ball against Castlemaine. Cooper Smith, the recipient, by hand to Urata. Kick inside, 50, effective. And Matt Wilkinson has already kicked one today. A chance to kick his second now from 45 metres out, about 10 metres in from the boundary line to the Castlemaine club room's end.
1: Wilkinson's been one of those midfielders this year where, you know, goal-kicking midfielders are hard to find, and he's kicked 14 on the year, been named in the best 10 times. He's really come on, and his game for Sandhurst this year.
0: Matt Wilkinson off the right boot. Kick and approach is good. It's hit the woodwork. It faded at the last moment. 11-9-75 for Dragons. Castlemaine, 3 behinds. Local footy, the place you want to be. It's fresh live.
2: Huntley will kick it in from fullback for the Magpies. He's at the club room's end here at Camp Reserve. His side has not kicked a goal here yet this afternoon. Huntley will play on from fullback. He'll send it high and long to the creek side. Flying high and early there was Bauer. Couldn't get it. Ball spills to Coleman. Handball over the top. Gives it back to Bauer. Bauer around the body for the Magpies. Poor kick. Story of the afternoon. Hits Jack Keating of the Dragons. He goes to half forward. Spots up Connick. Connick will go goalward. In fact, it slews. I don't know if he was aiming for Maxted. Maxted couldn't quite drag it in as the ball hit him in the bread basket. Ball spills to the boundary line and we'll have a ball in.
0: It's in the left forward pocket for Sandhurst. Quite a few under-18s and reserves players in the back of Utes there watching on. Sandhurst deep in attack. Front position, Smetzer. It's crumbed. Top of the goal square. Evan Austin snaps and sharks the goal truly. Straight over the goal umpires, Green Cat. And Sandhurst have their 12-9-81. Castlemaine, 3 behind. 6 minutes gone in this third quarter. Our score sponsor is Bendigo Bearings. Local footy, the place we want to be. It's fresh life.
1: How good is kicking a goal on debut? And we saw there every single Sandhurst player got around him, rubbed the head. He'll be up and about tonight.
2: So back in the middle. And we'll have another ball up. Castlemaine still searching for that goal. So the debutant kicks a goal here in the third term around the 6 minute mark. And that's of interest. The big interest game at the moment is Eagle Hawk versus Broadford. The Stag wins it through the middle and gets tackled. Darby Simmons was strong through the middle and will be rewarded with a free kick. As he tried to play on and the umpires decided to bring him back now. Handball gives it to Mark. Goes short. Hits Kneebone. With Castlemaine on the wing. Short pass forward. Hits Franklin. Ashton Franklin now, the Magpies. Looking further afield. He's got nothing on offer. Umpire says play on now, which he does. Long high ball. Burn is the target. McConaughey flew as well. That's Ben McConaughey. And the ball goes over the boundary line. And right in front of us, you can hear it going through the effect, Mike, Father Jackson Saunders.
0: You can indeed. Sandhurst looking for their 14th win of the season today. They're 13-2. Their record, minor premiers for the fourth year in a row in the Bendigo Football League table. Tapped down decisively by Sexton into the path of Cooper Smith, who retrieves now centre wing. He kicks the half forward, wants Maxted. Almost got it on the half volley. Left the footy behind. Ball is picked up by Simmons across half back in defence. A chain of hand passes comes to Hartley. His hand pass intended for Ashton Franklin. He receives but is tackled by Smetzer. Hand pass, thankfully for his sake, went in the path of Simmons. His kick up towards centre wing. Nick Stagg, it bounced off his chest. A mark he'd usually take. Instead, it went into dispute and will have a ball up.
2: In the second of the qualifying finals in the MCDFNL, Carisbrook 7-6-48, lead Trentham 6-2-38. As Sandhurst will go goalward again at the top of the square. Maxted hurries it on the boot on the left and it goes through for a minor score, which takes it to 82 playing three. So Harcourt leading and Carisbrook leading in the qualifying finals at halftime in the MCDFNL.
0: Michael Hartley, the former Essendon and Hawthorn AFL footballer, brings it back in for Castlemaine. He's been a loyal servant at camp reserve to Ben McConaughey at half-back. He awaits possibilities. Umpire gives him the hurry on. You can hear the whistle through our FX mic. The kick from McConaughey up to centre wing. Wilson Butler was the third man in to the marking contest and whacked it out of bound with a strong left fist. So we'll have a boundary throwing. True centre wing position, broadcast side in front of the interchange gates.
2: Sun shining again, no wind, long shadows here at Camp Reserve. Perfect conditions for footy. No excuses for the Magpies. Sandhurst have just dominated this game. Super impressive performance coming into the finals next week as they'll win it across half forward now. The man with the footy that picked it up, there was Willits. Goes into the pocket, hits up a teammate, and easy as you like. They'll do it all again. And Eamon Austin kicks his second in this third term on debut. And as easy as you like, Sandhurst. 13-10 now, 88. Castlemaine are three behind. Score sponsor, Bendigo City Framers, local footy, the place we want to be. It's fresh life.
1: He looks so composed with the ball, does young Eamon Austin. I know he's played a decent level of footy, having played Vic Country this year and with Xavier in the APS in Melbourne in the Herald Sun Cup, but geez, it just gives him another option down forward as a small forward, doesn't it?
0: Very much so. Lloyd Butcher was high in the ruck contest, got hands to it to no one's distinct advantage. Cooper Smith picks it up at ground level, Quicks hurriedly up to the top of the goal square, off the chest of Maxted. Urata, he pedals to his own advantage. It comes to Eamon Austin, the man of the moment. Hand pass to Cooper Smith from centre to the top of the square and through for a goal. Well, that's reward for hard work. Sandhurst have their 14 goals, 10-94 to Castlemaine, 3 behinds. Cooper Smith, take a bow. Our score sponsor is Don Small Goods. Is Don, is good. Local footy, the place we want to be. It is Fresh Live, and that's Smith's second.
1: It is Smith's second. Gisborne may have got the memo, and they're starting to kick on now. 8-3-51 to Golden Square, 1-7-13. Early stages third quarter at Canterbury Park. Eagle Hawk, 183. Broadford, 0.
2: Yeah, so that will affect it as well if Gisborne start to really kick away, because they're the team that are in danger of losing the double chance.
1: That's right.
2: So back here at Camp Reserve, Castlemaine are getting walloped as well. Disappointing result for the Magpies as Butcher goes in the ruck single-handedly, but tapped it straight to the opposition, and it's Matty Wilkinson that emerges. He's dominating. They're all dominating. Urata couldn't quite bring it in. Ball now. It might be a whistle for a throw or a hold. Doesn't matter. Hartley is an offending player, I would say. And a free kick goes to Gus Hay.
1: Smetzer does that so well, doesn't he, through the centre. He acts as though he's going to go up in the ruck, and then he stays down and plays as another on-baller and sharks the opposition ruckman. Sanders do that really well.
2: Put them on ice, Mick, I say. They've got nothing to gain here, the Dragons. Give a couple of the boys a rest. We're halfway through this third term as another goal just racks them up to Hay as they extend the lead, and they've hit 100 points here, Sanders. 15, 10, 100. They lead Castlemaine, 3 behinds, almost halfway through this third term, the Premiership quarter. Score sponsor Don Smallgoods is Don is good. Local footy, the place we want to be. It's Fresh Live.
1: Speaks to the depth that Sandhurst have, where you've got someone like Gus Hay coming in. He's played 11 reserves games. He's been in the best 10 times. He comes up and he contributes straight away. All good clubs have those sorts of players.
0: There is a spread of 9 goal kickers now for Sandhurst. Dayton Urata, the leader, with 4 goals. Back in the centre, knocked down by Smetzer. James Coughlin runs after it, left the footy behind. Willits didn't. He sharks it, kicks it off his left boot, round the body to Stagg. Hand pass to Smetzer, to Finlay Lockhart. Hand pass goes astray. Coughlin, though, gave everything. He put his body on the line to help to create a 50-50 opportunity for Nick Stagg, who keeps the ball alive too. Finlay Lockhart, they're relentless here, Sandhurst. The 1% is fantastic to observe as it comes eventually to Lenny McNamara, but he's tackled, and Castlemaine in the end just had numbers to lock it up.
2: I don't want to be a negative Nancy, but what a horrible round of Bendigo footy it is this final round. Storm are leading Kangaroo Flat by 60. Gisborne 51-13 and 189 at last count to 0 Eagle Hawk, and here we're out to 97 points. So we always knew it was going to be the way, unfortunately, as John Watson wins a free kick across half forward just in from the boundary line for the Magpies. He's been quiet today. Spots up Butcher. Now he'll go. He'll spread it further wide. Oh, he's making Bauer work for it. In fact, it was Mark. Shovels out a handball. And a little kick over the top to Ben McConaughey. Still too far out from home. Into the pocket. Bowers the target. Hands on footy. And will... Well, I don't know. Nick Delaney, he's been paid a mark. And Harrison Sheen plays on advantage. But you can't play on advantage from a mark.
1: No, you can't.
2: You can't.
1: Anyway, I would have liked it, though, to get Castlemaine off the mark. But by no coincidence, that's their best play of the day. Or the best they've looked today. They've switched the ball. They've hit targets. They opened up the ground by switching it. And they've got a set shot on goal 20 metres out, or 15 metres out on a 45-degree angle.
2: This man has played AFL footy for Richmond, serious injury for 12 months, and he's come into the Castlemaine side in the latter half of this season. I believe he's re-signed for next year.
1: Yeah, I believe so. He has struggled with his kicking today, though. He's missed a few targets, so this is far from a lock-in.
2: And probably, like his mates, hasn't had a lot of it either, to be honest. Let's see what I can do. Pretty tight angle. Can he put Castlemaine on the board for a major? And he can't. That takes him to 4 behinds at the 14-minute mark. 4 playing 100. Local footy, the place we want to be. It's Fresh Live.
0: That's his second behind. He's had set shots in the first and third quarters. Missed both of them. Fergus Green for the Sandhurst Dragons. The Bendigo Interleague captain this year drives it to half back. Finlay Lockhart almost completed the contested grab. James Coughlin was gang tackled by Harrison Sheen and John Watson. We'll have a ball up right in front of our broadcast position. Lloyd Butcher and Connor Sexton. Sexton fisted about 20 metres forward. Caleb Connick paddles it to his own advantage. Lloyd Butcher opposes him well. Gus Hay did well in the centre. Jack Keating back by hand to Stagg. Another quick firing hand pass to Connick. Out wide to Willetts. And they're away, here's Sandhurst. He kicks inside 50 towards the pocket. Will it bounce favourably for Urata? It won't. Out of bounds, but still a good result. And we'll have a boundary throw in 25 metres out from Sandhurst's goal. And they are going for their 16th. And Castlemaine still looking for their first.
1: 3 minutes into the third quarter. Eagle Hawk 31-17, 203. Broadford yet to score.
2: Umpire will throw it in. And also the Gisborne and Golden Square match will be relevant in this situation. As Butcher wins the tap to the front of the pack. Harrison Sheen tries to make a path. Gives it up. He gave it straight to the opposition in Lockhart. Lockhart a short pass. Finds Ferg Green, who's a long way from home. But I reckon he's got the leg here at Camp Reserve. Decides against it, short pass forward, and hits up the target. The lead came from Eamon Austin, and he's lining up for his third. Father Jackson Saunders kicked two in the third term. This will be his third if he can put it through.
0: It will be. He kicked one at the six-minute mark, his second at the nine-minute mark, and he's looking for his third, as you say, in the 17th minute of this third quarter. Now, the premiership term, as it's known.
2: Did you say on debut? Is this his debut?
1: It is.
2: So thank you to Mick Delaney, who's on Broadford watch as we speak. And he kicks his... No, doesn't make the distance. Good defensive work. Magpies at the goal face. Forces it through for a rushed. 101 playing four. Local footy, the place we want to be. It's fresh live. Sandhurst dominating.
0: Jacob Bauer, 192 centimetres. Quite a tall lad. Brings the ball back into play. Couldn't find a teammate across half-back. Ashton Franklin was one of the intended recipients. He didn't give up, but his kick was smothered beautifully by Lenny McNamara, and he gets it back now by hand to Cooper Smith. He goes into the centre with that foot pass. That was good. Caleb Connick, he kicks inside 50, high ball. He wants Gus Hay. He got hands to it. He follows up with a splendid tackle, does Gus Hay, to ensure that the ball is locked inside 50, about 30 metres out from goal for Sandhurst to the Castlemaine Football Netball Club social rooms end.
2: So the ball is in play at the top of the square. Howell without the footy, I reckon Willetts will get a free kick for the Sandhurst directly in front.
1: It's starting to get the way that you know the ball's going forward for Sandhurst, and they're running forward of the ball now, not worrying about having to play any sort of defence to stop Castlemaine going forward.
2: Our Bendigo City Frame is $100 sponsorship award this afternoon. They're lining up for Sandhurst. Castlemaine did have a couple that we were just looking at, but they're all falling by the wayside. Mercy rule needs to come into play here at Camp Reserve. They're dominating this game, the Dragons, as another one goes straight through the high diddle-diddle. 16-11, 107, playing four behinds, 18 minutes gone. Third term, score sponsor, Bendigo Bearings, local footy, the place we want to be, it's fresh life.
1: Willetts is his fourth senior game on the year. 11 Pioneers games he's played for three goals, been named in the best a couple of times as well. But we're definitely on for the Eagle Hawk Broadford watch and Gisborne Golden Square. Golden Square are managing to hold Gisborne back, still 8-4 to 1-7. Eagle Hawk now 210-0.
2: Steam train coming in, Father Jackson.
0: It's making lots of noise. It's a beautiful spectacle here. An iconic part of this ground, that's for sure, as in the centre, neither side could break away. And we'll have a ball up. We thank Ray Pinner as well for his work as a producer this afternoon, as the ball in the ruck contest is tapped down and it's knocked forward for Sandhurst. Nick Stagg wants it. You can still hear that steam chain in our FX mic as neither side can break out until eventually the ball spills to Cooper Smith, then to Lanny McNamara. Foot pass is good to half forward, straight into the path of Charlie Robinson. He plays on. He kicks deep up to the top of the goal square. Coughlin is there, offhand, through for a rush behind. Sandhurst are dominating. There's no doubt about that. 16-12, 108. Castlemaine, four behinds.
2: Hartley will play on from fullback and kick it in to the timekeeper's box wing. Coleman got caught deep for the Magpies. Robinson tries to make a path, ground level. Ball gets trapped in. We will have a stoppage on the wing. And from a selection point of view, Mick Delaney, your ex-coach, Sandhurst, they're going to have their challenges in the next few weeks. They've got superstars everywhere, haven't they?
1: It's tough come this time of year, especially when you've got so many playing good footy, but it's a welcome problem to have.
0: Harrison Sheen was dispossessed and he's been penalised for holding the ball. Cooper Smith has been very good today. He kicks a short one to Kobe Maxted, who has kicked two goals today. He's among several multiple goal scorers. Cooper Smith and Eamon Austin have both chimed in for two each as well. Dayton Urata, the major goal scorer, with four for Sandhurst. Kobe Maxted looking for the Dragons 17th, and to stretch their lead even more, a big kick coming from Kobe Maxted, and he's kicked 5. 17 goals, 12, 114 Sandhurst. Castlemaine 4 behinds. 21 minutes gone, third term. Don Smallgoods is Don, is good. Local footy, the place you want to be, and this is Mick Delaney.
1: Just doing some quick maths here, Father Jackson. Eagle Hawk are roughly 85 points behind Gisborne for that third spot.
2: Well, it's going to come down to the wire. Could be the difference between winning the grand final and not pinching that double chance in the top three. Back here at the Camp Reserve, Simmons tried to win the footy, but Urata, he won it. And then Seba Hogg emerges for the Magpies. Gives it over to his teammate in Mark. They'll go to half forward now, the Magpies. Can they get a score on the board? Probably the only thing of interest left in this game. Apart from the steam train, Father Jackson, which is giving us some kind of joy, isn't it, in the background?
0: I remember going for a ride when I was about 7 or 8. My Nan and Pa, Bill and Lorraine Tarry, kindly took me for an afternoon of adventure between Maldon and Castlemaine. A memorable moment, that's for sure. Harrison Sheen, meantime, gives it off. And Castlemaine drive it inside, attacking 50 to the pocket, and it goes out of bounds. Just repeating the multiple goal scorers today for Sandhurst. Urata has kicked 4, and now Kobe Maxted with that last goal has 3, and 17 in total for Sandhurst today. A major spread of goal kickers. Castlemaine are inside attack. All but 4 players are inside their front half of the ground. Could this be the moment where the Magpies get their first goal of the afternoon? Coleman to Maxted, but Stagg says no. If I'm about, I'm going to make sure you have to wait longer. And the agony continues with that exceptional Stagg tact.
2: Strathfield say lead Kangaroo Flat by 64 points at Tannery Lane as Urata emerges for the Dragons across half back. Offered support by Smith. Smith and the Dragons, away they go. Back to Urata. Handball further afield. Wilkinson getting involved to Maxted. Hit him on the chest. He was at speed though. Couldn't quite gather it in. Now it'll be the Magpies through Seba Hogg on the left. Poor kick, up and under kick. Stagg will win it for the Dragons. Now it's Cooper Smith. Cello inside forward 50. Couldn't quite drag it in. Huntley just fumbled at the wrong moment. Coughlin dives in after the footy for the Dragons across half forward. And we'll have a stoppage. It is a 110-point margin. Dragons lead, 23 minutes gone, third term.
0: Smetzer beaten in the ruck contest by Jace Coleman. Another stoppage, another ball up. I've been fascinated today by Jace Coleman's right sleeve. He's wearing the long sleeves. It's clearly broken the jumper. It's just going to make the end of the season as Darby Simmons works away hard and Castlemaine managed to get the clearance. McLennan has it, centre wing, broadcast side, hits the pause button. You can still hear the steam train in our effects mic in case you've just tuned in and wondering what that peculiar sound is here at Camp Reserve this afternoon. Cooper Smith was crunched fairly, and Nick Stagg not happy going in to stick up. Be careful, Staggy. He is a loyal servant of Sandhurst.
2: He's got a final to play in.
0: Absolutely.
2: The boys are on.
0: Nothing major from what I can see, but certainly some disagreement at the moment. Both sides, well, Sandhurst particularly need a diplomat out there quickly because, as you say, Johnny, they've got finals to play with. They'll have the week off next week. And then they'll be playing at the Queen Elizabeth Oval on the second Saturday in the Bendigo Footy League Finals Series because, of course, next weekend, the first final at Harry Trott Oval on the Saturday, and then on the Sunday, it's the elimination final out at Tannery Lane in Stratford. So
2: in and out here, the Dragons will go the reverse horseshoe they so often do. Howard then goes aggressive, hits Stagg on the chest. Now they'll come across half back again, looking to find a space. Keating, short pass into space. Lockhart was the target, but emerging with the footy was Rickson. Son of a gun he is. Has a bounce. Inside forward 50. Hits Brodie Byrne on the chest. Brodie Byrne now looks over the top. Oh, he just stubbed his toe as he kicked it. Made marks work. And a poor result in the end causes a stoppage. And that's the story of the afternoon, Mick Delaney.
1: Unfortunately, it has been. Just done some quick maths. Eagle Hawk started the day 25% behind Gisborne for that third spot. It's now down to just under 6%.
0: I think we're given a new nickname to Mick Delaney, the mathematician, with all the latest there as Bodie Robinson sneaks it through for a behind. My uncle used to say that once they put the alphabet with numbers, he was lost when it came to mathematics. 17-12, 114 to Castlemaine, five behinds. 26 minutes elapsed in this third term of footy as Fergus Green brings it back in for Sandhurst.
2: He hits up Keating. Keating now, it was a short pass. He's pointing to yonder, meaning he's going to kick it long. He'll go down the creek side, the railway side, to the back of the pack. It falls. Coghlan by hand to Wilkinson. They're just running in numbers. Robinson, the man with a footy for the Dragons. Poor kick. Intercepting Mark Jack Sutherland for the Magpies. He'll cross it from one back pocket to the other, finds Rickson running with a fly to the footy, takes a nice mark to Mark. Mark marks it. A lot of marks going on there. Awful stutter as he goes. Oh, I'm funny at times, Mick, I'll tell you. I'm funny when I'm not even trying to be funny.
1: You're doing well, Johnny. Golden Square, they've kicked two quick goals, down by only four goals to go, Gisborne now.
0: Well, you made me smile, so thanks for that good deed of the day there, John Hunter. Local footy, the place you want to be. It's Fresh Live. Ball spinning back into play in front of the timekeeper's box. Tapped down by Jace Coleman. He wants to tap it to Bodie Robinson, who's also tackled and will have another ball up. Speaking of good deeds, no Wi-Fi or phone lines at the cathedral today. I've experienced a few good deeds this morning. It's always nice to bring a smile on someone's dial. As Matt Wilkinson receives the free kick across half back, goes very short and spots up Darcy Mills right in front of our broadcast position. He retreats, goes backwards all the way to Lenny McNamara, and he's gone all the way to full back for Fergus Green.
2: The reverse horseshoe in play again. They're so good at it. Fergus Green to Ireland. Now they'll come back the other way. They'll refuse to come out until they've got a path. A double reverse horseshoe. In, one, in, out, in, out. The way we go. Fergus Green, short pass, Lenny McNamara. He's now in front of us, the broadcast truck. They'll do a third reverse horseshoe, looking for a way. Now it's with Green to Connick. Connick looks to come out the other side now, Creekside, which I think they will. Keating, don't bet on it. They'll come back. It's fourth. Quadruple. Double horseshoe. But that'd be six.
1: Let's go to Johnny Hunting for the numbers.
2: They're getting me confused. Fergus Green, bring it out the other way. No, it's a half horseshoe. So let's see what happens. Keating, they're not in Supercoach, but if they were, they'd be racking him up, Mick Delaney.
1: They absolutely would be. Eagle Hawk, 248. Broadford, zero.
0: I feel like I'm at Queen Elizabeth Oval at the moment watching Sandhurst train as Keating kicks it about 60 metres to half back. Wilkinson got hands to it, couldn't complete the grab. A wall of numbers, presses the ball forward up to centre wing, and Cooper Smith is the recipient. He just kept dashing forward as he kicks to the pocket, and a good grab has been taken by Eamon Austin, who has already kicked two goals today on debut. Both have been kicked in this quarter, and another opportunity beckons now for Sandhurst with his third of this term.
1: Yeah, both goals that he's kicked this term have been snapshots. This will be a deliberate set shot on goal, but he looks very lively up forward for the Dragons.
0: It would be their eighth goal in this third term also, the premiership term as it's known throughout September. Eamon Austin, he kicks and converts. 18 goals, 12, 120, 115 points ahead of Castlemaine, five behinds, 29 minutes gone, third quarter. Our score sponsor is the Little Red Apple Truck. Local footy, the place we want to be. It's Fresh Live.
1: What a good problem to have with, you know, the likes of Eamon Austin and Willetts and these sorts of players coming through to put pressure on the guys that did rest today. The players that did rest know that, you know, they're resting for a reason. Finals are coming up. But if anything were to happen, injury or form-wise, they've got plenty of players to help them chase the ultimate success this year.
2: I love watching Sandhurst play. Please, can you put some of these players on ice? I want to see them in the finals. They're just dominating this game. Wilkinson to Smith, both dominating. Down the throat now of Robinson. They're all just lining up across half forward. Do you agree with me yet, Mick? Surely three-quarter time, they're 115 points up as the ball is won by Hartley deep in the back pocket. Around the body on the left. He finds Bauer, tries to sell some candy. It was kind of effective and Killy kicked it and smacked it straight bang into the tree for out of bounds on the full.
1: A smart man once told me, never flirt with form.
0: That's a thought as Jack Keating will bring it back into play. He's given it to Fergus Green, in fact. Now, speaking of form in the Loddon Valley Football League, it is so, so close in that contest. Three-quarter time, Fergus Green goes inside 50 as I build the suspense. Matt Wilkinson takes the grab and he'll kick after the siren. But at three-quarter time in the Loddon Valley Football League, it is Morong 8-14-62 over Pyramid Hill, 9-6-60. So a two-point lead to the Panthers at three-quarter time in that qualifying final. In this round 18 clash, Wilkinson, after the three-quarter time siren, gets a goal. 19-12-126. Castlemaine, 5 behinds as we head in to the last break here at Camp Reserve.
2: Mick Delaney, I'll just throw to you before the break. Give us an update of what's going on in the Eagle Hawk game against Broadford and also the two Bulldogs, which is going to have a big influence on what happens in the finals next week.
1: The pressure's going to be on for numbers in the last quarter. Eagle Hawk 250, Broadford 0. And in the other game, Gisborne versus Golden Square. Gisborne have kicked another goal. 9-7-61-3-7-25. So we're down to about 4 percentage points, the difference between Gisborne and Eagle Hawk for that valuable third spot.
2: With a quarter remaining in all games. In what is, apart from that, not much happening in other games in Bendigo football, it is the Storm easily over Kangaroo Flat at Tannery Lane, 10-15-75 to Kangaroo Flat, 1-5-11. And here at Camp Reserve, Sandhurst are dominating this game, 19-12-126. Castlemaine are 5 behinds. But don't go anywhere. There is big things happening between the Eagle Hawk and Broadford game, which could shape the finals next week, and that double chance. Local footy, the place we want to be. It's Fresh Live.
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0: Well, it's three-quarter time here at the Camp Reserve. Castlemaine playing Sandhurst. Round 18 in what is the final game for Castlemaine for season 2026. And, of course, the dominating Sandhurst will progress into the finals. Radio Live, 101.5 FM across Central Victoria. Online, Community Radio Plus and TuneIn Radio apps. John Hunter, Father Jackson Saunders, Mick Delaney, and Ray Pinner bringing you all the action with local footy, the place we want to be. It's Fresh Live, and I'm going to go straight to the mathematician and tell us what's going on with the Broadford, Eagle Hawk and the Bulldogs games, Golden Square, and of course Gisborne down at the Graveyard, which could determine who grabs that third position for the finals.
1: So if we go on current scores right now, Eagle Hawk 255, Broadford 0, Gisborne 61, Golden Square 25. If scores are to stay the same way they are now with the points that they've scored, Gisborne fall into third by approximately 42 points, which would be less than 1%. We've still got a quarter to play, though. So if Eagle Hawk continue their merry way and not concede anything against Broadford, Eagle Hawk may sneak in to third position in the last quarter of the last game of the home and away season.
2: This is amazing. The mathematician, Mick Delaney, we're most thankful to you. Meantime,
0: let's hope he gets it right.
2: That's right. The pressure is on.
0: Eagle Hawk are sitting at home going, we're in, we're in. No, that's we're not. Right.
2: Sandhurst, 19-12, 126 to Castlemaine, 5 behinds. As we begin the last term, local footy, the place you want to be, it's Fresh Live. This is John Hunter.
0: Hartley in the ruck for the Magpies, but they won't win it out of there. Sandhurst just strong in the contest. James Coughlin again, who's gone into the middle. The Dragons, they're not going to relent here. They're going to kick it right to the end as they'll win it through Smith. Urata, it was a good little tap, then he received it back. He'll go inside forward 50. Pedretti probably did a finger then, I reckon. Picked up there by Smetzer nicely. Goes goalward and slots it through for another one. Nice goal, Smetzer, as they extend the lead. It is now 20-12, 132 to Castlemaine, 5 behinds. Half a minute into this last term. Score sponsor Don Smallwoods is Don. Is good local footy the place we want to be? It's Fresh Live.
1: It's taken us until the last quarter of the last game of the home and away season, but we've finally found a right footer that's been able to kick a goal from that pocket, Johnny.
0: Well, he did. And banana kick too.
1: Banana, yep.
2: Riley Pedretti looks as if he's clutching his fist there in a bit of pain. He's coming off the ground. I'm going to make an audacious call. Sandhurst are going to end with 30 goals for the day. Woo. And Castlemaine won. They'll deliver the goods, I think, in the last term. Got a score in the Heathley District Footy League too, which I'll bring to you in a moment. Tapped down by Connor Sexton. James Coughlin gets in the way, gets it back for the Sandhurst Dragons. Goes to Connick, who's been consistent today. Hand pass forward of the play to Willits, to Harford. Wants Gus Hay, ball fisted out of bounds. Boundary thrown. Heathley District Football League score. Three-quarter time, and it's Mount Pleasant. 14 goals, 6.90. Over Colburn Avon, 10 goals, 5.65. A six-goal quarter from Mount Pleasant. Colburn Avon added just two. So they've pulled away in that term, the Blues.
0: And an added bonus, Mick Delaney will give us the finals breakdown, who's playing who on Saturday and Sunday as a result of his mathematician work, mathematical work. As the ball goes out of bounds on the outer side, the Creek side, the Frankie Byrne wing, who, shout out to Frank Byrne, who arranging the auction tonight in the David McCann special effort, which is a positive for Castlemaine this afternoon, this evening. I know it'll be pretty dull from a scoreboard perspective, but a big night on the calendar for the Castlemaine Football Netball Club, as just can't get through Huntley there for the Magpies. He's all tied up. It's across half forward. Sandhurst in attack. They lead 132-5.
2: They do indeed. The ball's bouncing around like a pinball between the two sides here. James Coughlin gets boot to ball. He goes inside 50 with a kick. Callan Huntley intercepts. Does well. Gets it to William Marks. His kick out of the danger zone to centre wing. Bounce was unfortunate for Cooper Mark, but then he had time to recover. His kick goes to half forward. Intercepted across half back for Sandhurst. Jackson Howard had support from Finley Lockhart. He gave it to Liam Ireland, who went to the defensive side of centre wing for Wilson Butler. Hand pass over the top to Caleb Connick. He kicks to half forward. Can't find a teammate. Ashton Franklin gets in the way. Gus Hay, a tremendous tackle. Ball comes backwards to William Marks of Castlemaine, and he spots up that man in half a knee bone for Castlemaine.
0: He'll go and find Bauer across half back. Bauer on to Byrne. Brody Byrne now. He's got time and space. Short pass forward. Couldn't hit his target in mark. Smith mops up. Now Sandhurst will come again. Mills on the end of a handball. He'll run to the wing. Have a bounce. Runs a long way. Gives a handball to Ferg Green. Further afield there to Urata. Urata just shrugs the tackle far too easily. Runs to 55. Goes Goldwood. One on one. Smets are running with the flight of the footy. Takes a nice mark and will turn and he'll just slow things down and you'd reckon slot it through Mick Delaney.
1: Yeah, you'd think so. Just looking out at the Castlemaine players here, as soon as that ball turned over, it was head down. They were walking. Sandhurst running on top of the ground. They'll pile it on if that's any indication this quarter.
0: Smetzer now, 45 degree angle. Pretty close to goal. Misses, slams it into the post to take it to 133 playing five. And it is three-quarter time in the MCD Fennell qualifying final number one. Harcourt, 9-5-59. Lead Talbot, 7-7-49. A 10-point margin.
2: Callum Huntley plays on immediately for Castlemaine. His kick went a long way, all the way to Bauer. On the attacking side of centre wing, a beautiful torpedo. One of the highlights of the day, Jace Coleman. Now this would be a moment. They've been goalless today, and the Magpies, and I was about to say Coleman was approaching for his second goal of the season, but he gave away a free kick, and Liam Ireland is the recipient. He goes to Jackson Howard. Not spelt the conventional way, J-O-X-O-M, as he kicks up to half-back, Jackson, my namesake, but the kick turned over, and Bauer receives for the Magpies.
0: Bauer, a long ball, 50-metre ball, inside forward 50. Coleman was the target. Ireland did well defensively, big punch from behind. Connick ends up with a footy. Short pass in the back half, now ends up with Fur Green. Runs across his defensive goal, has a couple of bounces, short pass forward, Matty Wilkinson. All the big names are still continuing here at the Camp Reserve. Short pass, it was effective there to Howard. Howard, another short pass. They're doing well here. Willits, Sandhurst, they just refuse to give it up in the back half until they find a passage. Long ball to half forward. Maxted will be the target. Brody Byrne collects with one hand for the Magpies and sends it to Hartley on the wing.
2: He does. He's going to Newbridge next season. Hartley's hand pass didn't go to anyone's distinct advantage. It was under enormous pressure, Bodie Robinson. Sandhurst get it back. Cooper Smith. Urata, he's been splendid today. Hand pass to Smith, quick hand pass to Wilkinson, put him under pressure. Bodie Robinson there, ball goes into dispute, we'll have a ball up. And in the Loddon Valley Football League, about 10 minutes into the final quarter, it's Pyramid Hill leading by 10 points against Morong. So they've come back from 2 points behind at three-quarter time, 72 plays 62, the Bulldogs now in front.
0: It's on the wing, railway side. And it will be a ball in as they step over the line. Mick Delaney is on top three, double chance watch. What's happening?
1: Gisborne's kicked an early goal down there at the graveyard, 10-7 to 3-9. Eagle Hawk 2 minutes in yet to score in the fourth quarter.
0: So it's going to go down the wire whether Eagle Hawk can pinch that third position from the Bulldogs. Gisborne, as Hartley wins it for the Magpies on the wing, sends it inside forward 50. Darcy Mills wins it there for Sandhurst, sends it back whence it came. Back of the pack, Simmons collects for the Magpies. Handball forward is effective to Huntley. Huntley to Butcher by hand. Butcher, well, he butchered that. He fumbled it. And it's now Smetzer. He decides he wants it. Hurried kick somehow out of the pack. Ball slews wide towards the boundary line. And over it goes. Made you chuckle a few times, Mick Delaney. At least I'm keeping someone amused here.
1: Low-key very funny, Johnny, but one of my pet peeves was always handballing back to a ruckman when you're looking to use the ball. You just don't do that.
2: You inspired me there, Johnny, thinking I could have a mixed grill for dinner tonight, some steak and bangers and hamburgers, but just remember the butcher's closed at this time on a Saturday afternoon. As Callum Huntley dashes away, he leaves the footy behind though. Urata does not make that mistake. Lockhart, inside 50, finds Charlie Robinson. Tinnick Stagg hoists the kick to the top of the goal square. It's dangerous, it's close, it's kept alive by Eamon Austin. Maxted, he could soccer, and he does! Sandhurst have kicked their 21st, and they are just unstoppable this afternoon. 21 goals, 13, 139. That is 34 scoring shots to 5. All of which are behinds for Castlemaine. 8 minutes gone in this last term. Our score sponsor is Bendigo Bearings, local footy, the place we want to be. It's fresh live, and Maxted now has 4.
1: Yeah, he's pretty handy, isn't he? Maxted coming into form at the right time of year, and Sandhurst are just motoring along nicely.
0: Candidate, and he's looking for one of those awards, the Sponsors Award, Bendigo City Framers. Cam Power tells me that that's the only ambition he's got for this season, apart from winning the grand final.
1: Yeah, that's right.
0: I might have made that up too, by the way. As Pedretti, who's back on the field, he probably dislocated a finger a little earlier, but he takes a mark for the Magpies in the defensive half. Goes to Hartley, was in his ankles, it was poor. Stagg now wins it to Urata, a don't argue, very strong on Rickson, left footer, finds a teammate in Robinson at his ankles, but that causes a turnover. Burnell mop up, gives it by hand to Huntley. Huntley on defensive side of centre wing, has a bounce over the top, back to Byrne, in fact it might be up on the wing, but they'll cough it up and the Dragons will come back the other way, Father Jackson Saunders.
2: They will, and I'll be available for your confession, Johnny, for making up stories live on air as Wilkinson. He goes inside 50 for the Dragons deep, he wants Gus Hay. It's gone into dispute. Who can get the footy? It's Fergus Green that does. His hand pass goes astray. Turnover. Good effort by Sutherland. He slams on the boot. Gets it out of the danger zone. But straight to his opposite, number 19, Finley Lockhart.
0: It's not the stories that I make up, Father Jackson, that are worrying me. Don't you worry. Oh, jeez. Lockhart.
1: Oh, good grab.
0: Kobe Maxted takes a mark. And he'll kick it from beyond 50. He's a contender for the Bendigo City Framers Award this afternoon. Kobe Maxted lining up for his fifth goal here.
1: Right footer from this pocket, Johnny.
0: Won't kick it. 21 goals they have kicked. Will he kick his 22nd? I'll eat my words if he does. In he comes. He goes to 50 and he's going to kick it! It's a goal! Kobe Maxted turns around and gives it to the commentators. Boy, oh boy. That was an exciting part of the afternoon. We needed to bring one up. 22-13, 145. Castlemaine 5 behinds. 10 minutes gone. Final term. Score sponsor Bendigo. City Framers. Local footy. The place we want to be. It's fresh live.
1: Gisborne a kick 2 goals early in the quarter. 11-7-73. Golden Square 3-9-27. Eagle Hawk 2 quick ones. 41-21. 267. To zero.
2: I'm not even sure if AI, artificial intelligence, could do such a good job as Mick Delaney this afternoon with the numbers. Interestingly, a parishioner said to me this week that they thought an AI president would be better than Donald Trump. No comment from my perspective. Made me laugh though in that moment. Back in the centre. It's thrown up in the ruck contest. Hartley taps it down. And Lenny McNamara dashes it out to the wing. He wants Fergus Green. Lenny McNamara, he goes to Stagg. Stagg's kicking to the centre. Caleb Connick, he's dispossessed. Hand pass goes towards Finley Lockhart. Connick goes in again. I love his efforts. First, second, third, fourth efforts consistently, Mick Delaney. You'd want to be beside him at war, I reckon, Caleb Connick.
1: 100%.
0: Double chance watch, Mick Delaney. Any developments? I'll give you a second to gather your thoughts as the Dragons are on the wing. Nice gather. Fur Green over the top. McNamara, they're just sharing it around. Long kick to half forward now. Huntley, good contest for the Magpies. Winning at ground level marks. He'll go long to half forward, beyond half forward. Magpies searching for their first goal of the afternoon. Have they got a chance here through Robinson? Handball over the top. Here they come. They're going to kick it, I reckon. They do, and the crowd go wild. We'll let the crowd tell the story. Rickson kicks the goal at the 12-minute mark of the last term. Castlemaine 1-5-11. Sandhurst 22-13, 145. Score sponsors Don Smallgoods. Is Don is good. Local footy, the place we want to be. It's fresh live.
1: The audacious call by Father Jackson earlier on saying that Castlemaine will kick one. It's come true.
2: It has.
1: Eagle Hawk have kicked. Still, just the two goals this quarter. Gisborne have just banged home their third.
2: Well, I said Sandhurst would finish with 30 goals for the day. If my prophecy is correct, another 8 goals to come for the Dragons. We wait and see. Darby Simmons has another idea. He takes it out of the centre, goes deep inside 50. Big pack develops. Brody Byrne there. Terrific tackle from Darcy Mills and Jackson Howard. We will have a ball up in front of the canteen where we heard in our pre-game from Sean McCann that the hot dogs are king. They're a specialty here at Camp Reserve. I dare say they're run out by this hour of the afternoon, though. As Lloyd Butcher goes in hard, he gets the hand pass out, another stoppage, and we'll have a ball up. If you can see us, ladies, in the canteen, give us a wave. We've got the binoculars beaming in. So far, I've been downturned.
1: It is less than 2%. Eagle Hawk have kicked another goal. Broadford still scoreless.
0: I don't know if processed meat being your number one dish is probably a recommendation. As the ball goes to the outer side wing, and don't worry, ladies, I'm only being serious, is won by Franklin. Series of handballs ends up with Butcher. Comes to the back door, and it is now with Marks. And there might be a free kick played. In fact, it might be a mark, in fact, to Franklin. Short pass forward, hits Simmons. Simmons now hard up against the boundary line. Railway side, he'll dump it down the line. It's a long ball. Hartley will be the target. Got caught short, running through, mopping up Wilkinson. It was a turnover to the back door. He goes to Lockhart. Lockhart to the wing, turnover again. Simmons wins it for the Magpies.
2: Simmons goes very short, a chip to Harper-Kneebone by hand out wide. Brody Byrne kicks inside 50. Ireland in front of the canteen, fists it towards the boundary line where the food you receive from the canteen keeps you in a pleasant mood. Local footy, the place you want to be, it's fresh live. Sandhurst 22-13, 145 to Castlemaine 1-5-11.
0: I prefer the stuff that comes out from the bar over there, Father Jackson, but hey, that's just me.
2: Don't blame you.
0: Confession time. Again, as the ball is thrown in, Hartley in the ruck, grabs it out of the air, bangs it on the boot, and just manages to squeeze it goalward, but it does go over the boundary line and will be a ball in, hard up against the point post. The Castlemaine flyer comes through. Don't know which one that one is from. Obviously from Southern Cross, as the umpire will throw it in. Up they go. Hartley taps to Voice at the back door. Smetzer wins at ground level. Spreads it wide. Out of side wing. Bouncing footy. Over the line it goes. And on cue, Father Jackson Saunders.
2: And a Loddon Valley Football League update. We're in the midway stages of that qualifying final. Matt Rogers is there watching it for us. Pyramid Hill leading by 13 points, 81 plays 68.
1: As it stands right now, there are 6 goals difference between 3rd and 4th with about 15 minutes to play.
2: Boundary throwing on the outer side. Hartley went to ground but did everything. Got the hand pass to Butcher, who goes to half forward. Darby Simmons has been good. Harrison Sheen equally so. He might kick Castlemaine second, or Jace Coleman might take the grab.
1: Oh, good grab.
2: Instead it's been plucked metres out from goal. Bodie Robinson, I believe,
0: Bauer,
2: has plucked it, and it was a wonderful overhead grab.
0: Bauer.
2: Thanks, Johnny. So Bauer, in those green boots, will kick his second. I'm going to note it down in my book. He can't miss from here, surely. About 1 metre out, directly in front, and Jacob Bauer. Well, I was wrong. Castlemaine finished with 2. And possibly more this afternoon. 17 minutes gone in this last quarter. Our score sponsor is Bendigo City Framers. Local footy, the place we want to be. It is fresh life.
1: You might be right now, Johnny. Maxted, Stag and Green to the bench. Looks like Maxted's putting on the truckie, so he might be done for the day. But, yeah, I can't really say it's reward for hard work with these couple of goals, because Sandhurst have just been far superior today. But for the Castlemaine faithful that have come out all season and supported their crew, it would be nice to kick a couple in this last quarter with some sort of positive outlook to season 2027.
0: Back into the middle. Perfect conditions for football. Hartley in his last game for Castlemaine doing the ruck work. Won the tap, but it's all Sandhurst. Wilkinson ground level. Smetzer puts it on the boot to half forward. Running out of goal across half forward was Robinson. Couldn't quite win it. Ball spills back into the middle. Coughlin did well. By hand, gives it over to Howard. Howard, a long ball, shallow onside.
1: That had come out all season, supported their crew. It'd be nice to kick a couple in this last quarter with some sort of positive outlook to season 2027.
0: Back into the middle. Perfect conditions for football. Hartley in his last game for Castlemaine doing the ruck work. Won the tap, but it's all Sandhurst. Wilkinson ground level. Smetzer puts it on the boot to half forward.

0: Pedretti got caught a little bit short, and he just judged it far better, and he'll line them up for another goal for the Dragons.
1: Eagle Hawk have just kicked two behinds, 275-0 now.
0: Hay with the footy, twirls the footy between his palms, will cross the paint of 50 to the Galton Street end. Dragons have another one on the board. Slots it through for their 23rd. 23-13, 151. Castlemaine 2-5-17, 18 gone. Final term. Score sponsor, Jason Westcott Builder. 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It's Fresh Life.
1: Interestingly enough, Golden Square have kicked one goal for this quarter. The percentages are going to be, it feels like it's going to be under 1% the difference come final siren time today.
2: Extraordinary. And Gisborne, well, they've had an extraordinary record as we reflect on that contest at the graveyard. Under Rob Waters as their coach, they will have won 37 of 39 games. No wonder it's been nicknamed the graveyard in Bendigo footy. Back in the middle, it's Smetzer that knocked it down, but Hartley got the takeout. His hand pass went astray. The bounces between the two sides. James Coughlin is good. Plucked out by Wilkinson to the wing. Austin kicks to half forward. Good mark taken by Robinson. Now McNamara is presenting another option, but instead the kick went long. Inside attacking 50, a turnover, and the mark has been taken by William Marks of Castlemaine. He clears for the Magpies to Pedretti. Good to see him back out because he was clenching his fist earlier in this term. I thought he might have been done for the day.
0: Pedretti, now you look inboard, a little bit nervous. He retreats. It's okay, a handball. Seba Hogg, short pass, barely the required distance. Umpire didn't agree. Franklin now with the footy.
1: He'll look have just long. Kicked another.
0: Up they'll go, contest, and underneath the footy, Caleb Connick. Look for a handball. Went against it. 15-metre ball. There to Smith. Handball to Keating, who ran side by side. Keating deep inside forward 50. Sexton ground level. Seba Hogg wins it for the Magpies. He's tackled by the big ruckman in Sexton of the Dragons. And at the top of the square will have a stoppage ball up.
2: He played no senior footy last year, but was part of the premiership side for Sandhurst in 2024. He'd love another flag this year. Sexton almost got clean use of the foot in the ruck. Urata paddles it away from Sandhurst's goal. Neither side could get clean possession, and we will have another ball up.
0: In the qualifying final in the MEMC DFNL, one of two today, three-quarter time, Carisbrook 11-10-76 lead, Trentham 10-4-64.
2: And 15 minutes into the last term, the Heathrow District Footy League, Mount Pleasant lead 93 to Colburn Abbon 78. So a 15-point lead there as Gus Hay from the boundary throw-in sharks the crumb, snaps around his body. But a turnover on the last line of defence. Castlemaine get the footy back. And as I mentioned a short time ago, it's Pyramid Hill by 13 points against Morong in the Loddon Valley Football League qualifying final. The winner of that clash to take on Bridgewater next week. As meantime, it's Harper Kneebone that receives on half back. He goes to Riley Pedretti, attacking side of centre wing as he receives the hand pass and kicks to the canteen forward flank here at Camp Reserve. Out of bounds, we'll have a boundary throw in. So, very interesting scenario awaits us in that Loddon Valley Football League clash too. The loser of today's clash between Morong and Pyramid Hill takes on the winner of the game tomorrow between Inglewood and Maiden Gully YCW.
0: Castlemaine in attack, beyond 50, clubroom side, umpire threw it in, grabbed out of the air by Hartley of the Magpies, sends it goalward and slots it through. What a nice goal that was at the 21.5 minute mark by Michael Hartley. His last show here at the Camp Reserve before he moves on next season. 3-5-23, the Magpies. Sandhurst, 23-13, 151. Score sponsor, Bendigo Bearings. Local footy, the place we want to be. It's Fresh Live.
1: Bit going on around the grounds. Eagle Hawk, 282. Broadford, 0. Golden Square, 41. Gisborne, 85. And the game that we've probably overlooked, but to not many people's surprise, Strathfield, say, 15-18, 108 to Kangaroo Flat, 2-6-18.
2: They will make it 29 wins in a row. Strathfield say this afternoon against Kangaroo Flat. The Roos last win and only win, in fact, against the Strathfield say Storm was round 10 in the 2010 Football League season when Murray Collins was their coach. In the middle, Castlemaine with another takeout. They've come to play in this last turn. Ben McConaughey by hand to Michael Hartley. They're playing freely all of a sudden. It's good to see, and I'm sure that they will let their hair down

0: very shortly as the mark has been taken inside 50 by Chaz Holman. His kick 7 for the year. We're in the final 5 to 10 minutes of the season for Castlemaine. The Magpies, well, perhaps with a touch of spring around the corner, are swooping in this last term. The first three terms, though, was a case of bird flu. And Holman's kick was a shocker, out of bounds on the full. The penalty free kick to be taken by Jack Keating, and he clears now to Lenny McNamara.
1: He'll go aggressive, and why wouldn't you at this stage of the game? Find Smetzer. Smetzer across half back as they just doing it at will, really. Mills was the recipient down the line to Fergus Green, who's quieting down in this second half, to Connick by hand. Connick kicks to Stagg. Stagg a little give. It's railed up down from behind Darby Simmons. He collared Coughlin, but he just got it away. Ball spilt now to Willetts of the Dragons. Goldwood, minor score, 152 playing 23.
2: Eagle Hawk have kicked another one, and interestingly, Golden Square have kicked another one. This is going to be very, very close.
1: Boy, oh boy.
0: Harrison Sheen, kick had to be pinpoint for Michael Hartley, straight up the guts. I love that expression, first time I've used it today, and it's perhaps the first time Castlemaine have really attacked. Brody Robinson to Archie Rickson, the McDonald medalist from last year, to the pocket, spots up Chaz Holman, top of the goal square. It's dangerous, it's metres out. Turnover though, they stand up tall in defence. Keating, Lockhart and Sandhurst will take it out.
1: They won't muck around. They're playing it to the end here. So I'll bring it up the wing through Hay to Urata. It was his ankles. Couldn't quite get it. Seba Hogg strong over the footy for the Magpies, but just couldn't get it out.
0: Pyramid Hill by 2 goals now against Morong. 81, plays 69.
1: Long shadows here, Camp Reserve. Hartley could have grabbed it out of the air in the ruck, but decided to punch it forward, but went straight to Keating. Turnover now. Smith, handball on to Mills. Mills of Sanders, shallow inside, forward 50. Urata runs onto the footy, gets dragged and collared. Did really well at ground level. Magpies there, top of the square defensively. Picked up by Huntley to Seba Hogg. Gets collared, no free kick. Top of the square, ball up. Mick Delaney, what is going on?
2: That was impressive by Franklin, wasn't it? That chase down tackle.
1: Absolutely it was.
0: So we're metres out from goal. Ruck contest evolves. Sexton, good effort by Pedretti. Hand pass towards Butcher. Stagg pressing, ball's locked up. Inside attack for the Dragons. Now final score in the Loddon Valley Football League. Pyramid Hill, 12 goals, 9, 81. Have defeated Morong, 9 goals, 15, 69. And as Matt Rogers said, poor kicking is poor football. 4 very true words.
1: Ball are thrown in. Sexton versus Hartley. A bit sad to see Michael Hartley leave Castlemaine. I said at the top of the broadcast that he's been a good servant. One of the AFL players that have come here that's made a big name for himself on and off the field. But he's made a mistake here. He gave it there to Urata. And they will get out of it because it will be another stoppage.
2: This is absolutely coming down to the wire. Eagle Hawk have just banged on another 2. 308-0.
1: Give us the maths just in a tick there. I'll give you a chance to gather your thoughts. String of handballs ends up with Simmons. By hands to Huntley. Huntley short pass over the top to a running Harrison Sheen. Sheen now in his defensive zone. Aggressive kick. Burn. It needed to be precise. It wasn't. In fact, they might be lucky. Father Jackson Saunders are the next voice you'll hear. Maybe fortunate, Jacko.
0: Brody Byrne, I think so, Johnny. Foot pass is good to the wing. Pedretti, next link in the chain, is the attacking side of the centre circle. The skipper, Darby Simmons, he kicks inside 50 to Bodie Robinson. A Magpie was flying too as he received the mark. Not a football Magpie, but the bird Magpie. Perhaps an omen. And I tell you what, if he kicks this, it's 4 goals apiece in this last term. Castlemaine have finished strongly. They will take a bow if they are level pegging with the minor premier at the final siren, according to the scoreline of the last term. The kick off the right boot. Bodie Robinson, fantastic. And Castlemaine supporters all of a sudden are up and about, because they've finished the year with a bit of a bang. 4 goals in this last term. 4-5, 29 to Sandhurst. 23-14, 152. Our score sponsor is the Little Red Apple. Local footy, the place you want to be, and maybe breaking news with Mick Delaney.
2: If my maths is right, Eagle Hawk are currently level with Gisborne on percentage points right now.
1: And what happens then? If it... the siren went now, what?
2: I'd say it'd be head-to-head.
1: Head-to-head. They'd have to have some kind of countback.
2: Mm.
1: Well, stick with us because it'll be big news if Eagle Hawk can pinch that third position off Gisborne as Coghlan sockers it out of the middle towards Stag of the Dragons. Continuing to build here. Smetzer now wins it at half forward. He's got Maxted, who comes out and takes a strong mark.
2: He's got
1: in
2: such
1: front
2: a good
1: of Sutherland. He's got a vice, hasn't he?
2: Oh, it's unreal. Sorry to jump over the top of you, but when you see a power forward just clunk him out of the air,
1: yeah.
2: Oh, it's awesome to watch.
1: Kobe Maxted for his sixth or seventh.
0: Six.
1: A contender for the Bendigo City Framers Award this afternoon, our $100 sponsors award. He's been dominating the camp reserve. Kobe Maxted, Galton Street end, kicks through the footy and bang, kicks a goal. Right on the siren, Kobe Maxted, which will take the final score here at camp reserve, 24-14, 158. Score sponsor, Bendigo Bearings, local footy. The place we want to be, it's fresh live. Here's Mick Delaney.
2: Well, there wasn't much to that game, was there, really? Sandhurst jumped the gun early. You know, they just looked good with their ball movement. Only kicked three goals in the first quarter, but, yeah, it was a sign of things to come for this game. For Castlemaine, that's a disappointing way to finish the season. One, maybe two players for them played really well today, but as a whole and as a collective, Sandhurst, they look prime for September.
1: Oh, don't they? They're super impressive. They've got a lot of stock. They've got cattle still who will all have a rest next week because they ended up on top. And impressive, Father Jackson, that they did finish on top, but for not one second did you think that they were going to take the foot off the pedal here at Camp Reserve. They were relentless in their quest, and what an impressive way to finish the season. And on the other side of the coin, Castlemaine, well, they'll go and lick their wounds.
0: Very much so. And the other thing which impresses me for the Dragons today is the consistent and reliable selfless acts from various players who were prepared to put the team first ahead of themselves. I speak of individuals such as James Coghlan, Nick Stagg, Liam Ireland, Wilson Butler, Caleb Connick. Consistently, those types of players did terrific 1%ers, whether it be a smother or a tackle, and that was something which was to be admired very much throughout the day as far as I was concerned. And 10 goal scorers today also for the Sandhurst Dragons, 6 multiple goal scorers as part of the afternoon too. So that is something which is certainly worth highlighting and mentioning. Kobe Maxted kicked 6 goals for Sandhurst. Dayton Urata kicked 4. 2 each, in fact, before I get to him, Eamon Austin added 3. And then 2 to Matthew Wilkinson, Cooper Smith and Gus Hay. And then singles to Nick Willits, Hugh Schmetzer, Fergus Green and James Coghlan. For Castlemaine, remarkably, at three-quarter time, they had just 5 behinds. But in the last term, they kicked 4 goals straight with singles from Michael Hartley, Archie Rickson, Bodie Robinson and Jacob Bauer.
1: Castlemaine, well, it was a struggle finding better players. I thought Hartley got better and better as the game went on. He did make some uncharacteristic errors, but as the players at Castlemaine all say a thank you out on the ground to Michael Hartley, because he leaves for the Loddon Valley next year. He's going to go and play up at Newbridge, but he's been a good servant. I thought Ashton Franklin, it was a ripper tackle late in that last quarter there. He did, and he got better as the game went by. I thought Seba Hogg, young Saxton Seba Hogg, he showed some glimpses through the game where a lot of his teammates didn't. Darby Simmons was good early, but really died out. And apart from that, not enough consistency from the Magpies. Also, Harrison Sheen was probably among the best for Castlemaine. As we go over to Mick Delaney, he's got 2 things to do this afternoon. He's keeping us up to date with what goes on with the double chance, and that'll be live, hot off the press. And also, he's got the Bendigo City Framers $100 voucher to award from our sponsors, who have done it for a couple of years in a row now, thanks to Bendigo City Framers.
2: So as it stands right now, before we get into the picture up plus, putting the numbers together, the game, both games haven't finished yet, but for the course of the season, Eagle Hawk have scored 1,906 points and conceded 987. Gisborne have scored 1,934, which is 28 more points than what Eagle Hawk have scored, but they've conceded 1,057 on the year. So when we're talking percentage points, you take away the points against to the points for, and that's how your percentages come about. So if we're going on the law of that, Eagle Hawk have snuck in a third.
1: Wow. And we don't know whether it's full-time, but that's big news in Bendigo football and netball. And I'll tell you what, a lot of clubs would have been happy not to see Eagle Hawk get the double chance, and I'm talking about the three above them, or two above them now, because they've got some seriously good players, and all of a sudden, the final series in 2026, if what you're saying, Mick Delaney, is right, that Eagle Hawk have pinched third position from Gisborne. We'll wait for confirmation for that. If you're home and you're listening at Eagle Hawk out at the famous at the Borough, don't count on it yet till we get the official figures.
2: Gisborne and Golden Square is coming down to the wire. Golden Square have kicked a number of goals this quarter, and it's only 19 points the difference in the last quarter.
1: Right, so that's not going to be the telltale.
2: That's not good for Gisborne.
1: That's not good for Gisborne.
2: No.
1: And where do the Storm sit in all this? Are they safe, are they not?
2: They will be safe. They will be safe in second. So if my maths is correct, we will have in the qualifying final Strathfield say versus Eagle Hawk, and in the elimination final we will have Gisborne versus South Bendigo.
1: Right, and have you got some scores coming to hand there, Father Jackson Saunders?
0: Yes, I do, and I've been working out various final ramifications as well. The final score that has just come through is from the Heathcote District Football League, thanks to Cameron Power, and Mount Pleasant have defeated Colburn Abbon. 17 goals 10, 112 to Colburn Abbon, 14 goals 6, 90. The major goal scorers for Mount Pleasant in that clash were Bennett with 4, Kay and Hindenburg with 3 each, and for the Grasshoppers, McAvoy and Basili kicked 3 goals each, so a strong 22-point win to Mount Pleasant, which means that they are through to the grand final in the Heathcote District Football League at Huntly. And then the preliminary final next weekend will be played in the Heathcote District Footy League, also at Huntly. That will be between Colburn Abbon, and the winner of tomorrow's first semi-final between North Bendigo and Lockington Bemorn United at Tooling. So that will mean that it will be either a Huntly and Colburn Abbon grand final, or a Huntly grand final against the winner of tomorrow's first semi between North Bendigo or LBU. So that is really interesting. And just repeating, in the Loddon Valley Football League, so Pyramid Hill keep their hopes of winning their first flag in 76 years. Their last premiership was in 1950. Even stronger in terms of aspirations alive, because they have downed Morong this afternoon. 12 goals, 9-81 to Morong, 9-15-69. So that is a handy 12-point victory. That game was played at Inglewood in the qualifying final. So the ramifications of that means that in the Loddon Valley Football League next weekend on Saturday, it's the second semi-final between Bridgewater and Pyramid Hill. That'll be played at Calival. And then on Sunday, it'll be the first semi. So Morong, if they're to win a fifth straight flag, they will have to do it the hard way. If they lose any game from here, it's curtains. Morong potentially could go out in straight sets. Obviously, they would not want that to happen given they're joining the Bendigo Football League next year. So Morong in the first semi next Sunday at Bridgewater will take on the winner of the clash tomorrow between Inglewood and Maiden Gully YCW at Pyramid Hill.
1: Well, I can't give you any updated scores from the two qualifying finals in the MCDFNL. They do play a bit later than what we do, but at last count, Harcourt were leading Talbot by about 10 points, and Carisbrook were beating Trentham. So hopefully we'll get those scores to you before we go off. We've only got about 3 or 4 minutes remaining, and more importantly, we'll hope our mathematician, Mick Delaney, will be able to bring you the repercussions of this afternoon's huge margin by Eagle Hawk. They needed to score well in excess of 200 points to pinch that position from Gisborne. It looks like they're going to do it.
0: Three other brief stories and reflections come out today which are worth mentioning. So Brad Eaton has coached his final game at Golden Square today in their loss against Gisborne at the graveyard. The second story I'd like to mention is that for Rob Waters, it is a record of 37 wins out of 39 games at Gardiner Reserve, which is extraordinary in his tenure as coach. Obviously, it's their last season in the Bendigo Football League too. They've been part of this league since 2000, so they'll be never any more football at Gardiner Reserve as of today. So that's a historic moment. Second story ends. Third story, which is worth mentioning, Strathfield say 29 wins in a row against Kangaroo Flat. That final score, I don't think, has come through just yet, but 15-20, 110, Strathfield say to Kangaroo Flat, 3-6, 24 was the final score we saw. And Strathfield say their merry way against the Roos continues.
1: Mick Delaney, before you go over to there, our Bendigo City Framers $100 voucher award. Who are you going to award that to? Are you going to give us a build-up, or are you just going to throw straight into it?
2: Oh, I could give you a little build-up, Johnny. You were a bit funny today, so it's only fair that we try and build this up a little bit. Yeah, I'll give you a 7 out of 10.
1: Right.
2: Not too bad. For Sandhurst, you could pick out anyone, like Maxted, Ureda. They were all awesome. Wilkinson, Green, Ireland down back, Howard, young Austin, Eamon Austin kicked 4 of his own, Hay coming in, Smetzer was good. It could be anyone, but I'm going to go with a player from the losing team today, which may be controversial in some people's eyes, but Harrison Sheehan had a mountain of the ball in the first half. In the second half, he continued to run. Didn't get as much of the ball, but you watch his defensive efforts. And at one stage, he covered 70 metres deep into defence just to put a spoil on and then put a shepherd on for his teammate to then run out of defence. It's that sort of selfless stuff that will help set up Castlemaine Footy Club into the future. And if you've got young players who are emerging like him, who are doing the little things like that, that sets the tone for the club. So today, the Pitcher Up Plus award winner will be Harrison Sheehan.
1: Harry Sheehan, the winner of that award. So something good has come out of the Magpies camp this afternoon and also this evening. They have got a big function, one of their biggest functions of the year, one of their big fundraisers, the David McCann Memorial Special Effort. So if you're listening around Castlemaine, get along. There'll still be tickets to obtain. And Mick Delaney is pointing at me. You've got news. We're just going to run a minute or two over time, which we will do because it's important. What's going to happen finals-wise in the Bendigo Football Netball League?
2: I have a feeling it's going to be Eagle Hawk versus Strathfield. Say Eagle Hawk continuing to pile on the goals. They've kicked 16 goals in the last quarter. It is a sad sight for Broadford. 55 goals, 28, 358 to zero with 2 minutes remaining.
1: Boy, oh boy. All right, well, let's not put it in the bank, but if our mathematician is right, it'll probably be announced pretty quickly after this game, so keep your eye on the socials. But it looks like the upset that we thought would occur, and when I say an upset, of Eagle Hawk scoring north of over 200 points, well, they did it easily, and they have pinched the third position. So, Father Jackson Saunders, your final thoughts for the afternoon, and we'll just leave it with that.
0: Well, 10 wins in a row now for Sandhurst. They need just two more, and they could potentially win the premiership. And I think Mick Delaney deserves a massive pat on the back for all that work he's done. And thanks to you, Johnny, and also to Ray Pinner. It's been great to work with you all this afternoon, but Sandhurst too strong this afternoon.
1: Mick Delaney, final thoughts on, I know this game wasn't much, but geez, it's a big day in Bendigo football.
2: I love it. This is the time of year why people play footy. It's September. Well, we're coming into September. It's finals footy. This is where the cream rises to the top. And we speak about Eagle Hawk pinching third away from Gisborne, if my maths is correct. But for me, it's Strathfield say, it's Eagle Hawk, and it's Sandhurst. They're the top of the tree for me. And I can't wait for this final series. It's going to be close.
1: Absolutely. Boil over in the MCD FNL. Talbot, who trailed Harcourt all day, have been defeated. Harcourt, 10-11, 71. 3 points the margin. Talbot have won their final 11-8, 74. Carisbrook and Trentham, there's no score coming to hand at the moment, but they were playing in qualifying final number two. But Harcourt do have the double chance. So in the MCD FNL, we move to tomorrow in the elimination final. Navarre will play the Giants and Newstead will play Maldon. Well, disappointing day from the Bendigo Football Netball League, that so many goals were scored against Broadford in the final game. But let's take a positive out of it for Eagle Hawk. A big day for that football club. They have pinched the double chance, which will have massive repercussions in the finals for them. And, of course, we see Gisborne go out into the elimination final, which they potentially could play their last game next week. Thanks for listening this afternoon. It's been a big afternoon in Bendigo football, netball, football's final round in round number 18, where Castlemaine today only scored 4-5-29, Sandhurst 24-14-158. Our sponsors award, Bendigo City Framers, Picture Art Plus, the $100 voucher, has been won this afternoon. Controversially as well, it's been awarded to Harrison Sheen from the losing side, but we'll wear that one. Thank you goes out to the Little Red Apple, Simon and Vicky out at Harcourt for providing the truck this afternoon. We wouldn't be able to bring you this broadcast without them. And repeating, big news out of Eagle Hawk. They have pinched, we believe, they have pinched the double chance. Also, thanks to Father Jackson Saunders, Ray Pinner for doing all the technical work behind the scenes, and we thank the hospitality of the Castlemaine Football Netball Club for having us here this afternoon. So next week, we will venture Saturday and Sunday. Saturday, it'll be at Harry Trott Oval in the qualifying final. And that game will be, we believe, Eagle Hawk versus Strathstorm, if we've done our maths correctly. Father Jackson Saunders, myself, and Mick Delaney will bring you the broadcast on that day. On Sunday, it's the elimination final. We believe will be Gisborne versus South Bendigo in the elimination final. Cam Power, Mick Delaney will be calling that game, and Wayne Mitrovic will join us in special comments. Thanks for joining us. It's been a big year in 2026 for Bendigo football, netball, football. It is our 40th year. Join us next week. The final start. Another season for us. We can't wait. Local footy, the place we want to be. It's Fresh Live.

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1: A shower or two across the weekend for Bendigo. Overnight lows of 5 and 4 degrees, weekend tops of 15 and partly cloudy and 16 degrees Sunday. Melbourne's weekend forecast, mostly cloudy. Overnight lows of 8, Melbourne's top temperatures over the weekend, 16 and mostly cloudy with a top of 17 degrees Sunday. Bendigo's Monday outlook, showers increasing, down to 6 degrees and a top of 16. Showers Tuesday, 8 low overnight and a high of 15, and partly cloudy Wednesday, down to 5 and a top of 16 degrees for Bendigo.
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words mean, I am a truthful man from the land of the palm trees. And before dying, I want to share these poems of my soul. My poems are soft green. My poems are also flaming crimson. My poems are like a wounded fawn seeking refuge in the forest. The last verse says, con los pobres de la tierra. With the poor people of this earth, I

Guantanamera. Now, in Spanish, that means Guantanamo. Guantanamo, yes, the same Guantanamo. She's from Guantanamo. Now, that was brought out by the Sandpipers, and it was a top 10 hit back in 1966. And we played Neil Young's Heart of Gold. Now, here's a lady who was a member of the Mickey Mouse Club. Here's Annette Funicello.

0: Now there's a great memory coming back right now. Now that's Graham Chapman with Gee, I'm Gonna Miss You. Well, I hope you miss me. And we played the lovely Annette Funicello. You remember Annette in the Mickey Mouse Club? An American actress singer? She did a lot of duets together with Frankie Avalon. Anyway, she was a prominent member of the Mouseketeers, the original Mickey Mouse Club. Tonight we played Pineapple Princess, released back in 1960. Alan Quinn spinning in all your favourite songs, right here on Gold.
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The night before from the Beatles, and we played The Flying Machine, a British pop band, Smile a Little Smile for Me, released in 1969. Here's a great entertainer from Canada.

0: Well, we've all done that, haven't we? Tossing and turning. Bobby Lewis. And we played the Nolan Sisters. I'm in the Mood for Dancing. And Gordon Lightfoot, a Canadian singer-songwriter who achieved international success in folk, folk rock, and country music, and has been credited for helping define the folk pop sound of the 1960s and 70s. He has been referred to as Canada's greatest songwriter and internationally as a folk rock legend. Tonight we played a song also released by Anne Murray, but written by Gordon Lightfoot and released back in 1971, Cotton Jenny, right here on Gold.
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1: A shower or two across the weekend for Bendigo. Overnight lows of 5 and 4 degrees, weekend tops of 15 and partly cloudy and 16 degrees Sunday. Melbourne's weekend forecast, mostly cloudy. Overnight lows of 8, Melbourne's top temperatures over the weekend, 16 and mostly cloudy with a top of 17 degrees Sunday. Bendigo's Monday outlook, showers increasing, down to 6 degrees and a top of 16. Showers Tuesday, 8 low overnight and a high of 15, and partly cloudy Wednesday, down to 5 and a top of 16 degrees for Bendigo.
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Helen Quinn rolling out your favourite songs tonight, and we played BTO, the Beckman Turner Overdrive, a Canadian rock group from Winnipeg, Manitoba. Randy Beckman and Fred Turner, they had a series of hit albums and singles in the 1970s. Tonight we played You Ain't Seen Nothing Yet. Now that was a worldwide number one back in 1974. And we played Rain, Rain, Go Away from Bobby Vinton. And here's a song from Dobie Gray.

0: Now there's Buck Owens and the Buckaroos, Made in Japan. And we played Dusty Springfield with Wishing and Hoping. And Dobie Gray, an American singer-songwriter whose musical career spans soul, country, pop and musical theatre. We played Drift Away, one of his biggest hits, released back in 1973. It sold over 1 million copies and remains a staple of radio airplay today. This is Gold.
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When you're on your radio tonight, rolling out all your favourite songs, which of course is oldies, Not Enough Indians. Now that's Dino, of course, Dean Martin, and we play Gallery from the 1970s, an American soft rock band formed in Detroit, Michigan. Nice to be with you. It certainly is. Now that song reached number 4 on the US Billboard Hot 100 and remained in the Hot 100 for 22 weeks back in 1972. Let's play a song from Dickie Lee.

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Yes, Quinny rolling out your oldies tonight, and there's the guy from the classic 70s, Robin McNamara, Lay a Little Lovin' on Me. He released the song back in 1970, and we played Buddy Holly's Every Day. Now here's the song from the 1910 Fruit Gum Company. This is Bubblegum.

0: Here at Gold, we roll out your favourite oldies. I'm Quinny on deck tonight, spinning in all your favourites. And there's one from Jeff Beck, released back in 1967. Hi-ho, Silver Lining. That was a big song for Jeff. And we played The Essex, A Walking Miracle, and May I Take a Giant Step. Now, that's the 1910 Fruit Gum Company. This is Gold.
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0: Yes, Quinny enjoying playing your favourite songs. Oldies the Night on Gold. Something is happening. Now that's Herman's Hermits with Pete Noon at the helm. And we played a song from Canadian rock band, The Bells. They're from Montreal with their release back in 1971. Stay a While. And from the classic 70s, My Baby Loves Loving. Now that's White Plains and This Is Gold.
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0: 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Open 6 days a week, every week.
1: A shower or two across the weekend for Bendigo. Overnight lows of 5 and 4 degrees, weekend tops of 15 and partly cloudy and 16 degrees Sunday. Melbourne's weekend forecast, mostly cloudy. Overnight lows of 8, Melbourne's top temperatures over the weekend, 16 and mostly cloudy with a top of 17 degrees Sunday. Bendigo's Monday outlook, showers increasing, down to 6 degrees and a top of 16. Showers Tuesday, 8 low overnight and a high of 15, and partly cloudy Wednesday, down to 5 and a top of 16 degrees for Bendigo.
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Oh yeah, I got a feeling. I certainly have, and I'm going to have a good feeling that it's going to be a great night on Fresh FM. And good evening, and welcome to Bendigo's Fresh FM. You're with Bill on this Saturday night, and also thank you to Alan Quinn. And while we're speaking about all that, Les, all those Les Hartland fans out there, Les will be back again next Saturday night because I've heard from him. He's on his way back from north, up north, so he'll be back next Saturday night between 5 and 7, but I'll be here now until 10 tonight, taking all those requests on 0493 143 829. And good evening, and fantastic to have your company on this Saturday night, and we might just start me up a little bit.

Yeah, the Baby Driver, and that was Simon and Garfunkel, Bendigo's Fresh FM, where the time is 17 past 7. And our first request tonight is going out to Maribor, but just before that, we, of course, during the week, we lost another great musician in the music industry, of course. I'm talking about the drummer of ZZ Top, Frank Beard, who passed away on the 17th of... the 17th of August, just the other day, so there's another one gone. And later on, I hope to play a bit of ZZ Top, because they were a fabulous band. And don't forget, this guy, the drummer, he was in that band for 52 years. Unbelievable. And, of course, he was one of the three-piece rock outfit there. But I'll get to those requests first, because I've got a request lined up for Terry out there at Maribara. Thanks, Terry, for your request, and you'd like to give a call out to your friends and dedicate this song to them, Ange, and also Kaz out there, and the Queen of Hearts. Thank you. Have a great night. Bendigo's Fresh FM.

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Yes, I'm a Loser, and also No Reply, and of course there's two great tracks from the Beatles For Sale album, the number one and two track on that particular album. They could have been, they could have been worldwide single hits, I reckon, the way they were performed back in that day. But anyway, that's another story. But Tommy James, he's dragging the line.

0: Yeah, I got stung, and there, of course, is the king himself. Bendigo's Fresh FM, where the time is 7:30, and coming up for Bernie out there, my good friend out there, come over and Bernie. There, he's a great music man, Bernie, and yeah, I've got the track for, lined up for you, Bernie. Tell Us the Time, sorry, it's taken from the Backless album, and I wish I had the live version, of course, that was on the double live album he did, and that's just a fabulous version on the live album, but anyway, this is their, well, it's not the original, it was written by a guy by the name of Danny Flowers, but this was when he had all those other great musos in his band. Well, he had lots of great musos, of course, with him. There was Carl Radel on bass. He's a pretty well-known bass player. It's unfortunately no longer with us. Dick Sims, he was on keyboards. And also George Terry, the second guitar player. He was pretty swift too. He's the second guitar player. I've seen him down in Melbourne when Clapton toured many, many years ago. And also the drummer, Jamie Opeker. And that's coming up for you, Bernie. And hopefully I will be able to find the other track. Also, Living in the World of... No, Living in the Political World by Bob Dylan. Bendigo's Fresh FM, 7:31.
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took advantage of my trust in you when I was so far away. I saw you holding lots of other guys, and now you've got the nerve.

The Who, I Can See for Miles and Miles. Benny Goes Fresh FM. And Bernie, look, we may be out of luck with living in the political world tonight, but I'll see how I go. Just searching for my Bob Dylan album, which that particular track is on. I know which album it is, but maybe I'm not around tonight. But more requests. If not, I'll substitute another Bob Dylan track for you, Bernie. But in the meantime, more requests. This time we're going out to Trentham, down there at Trentham, to the girls and fellas in the shed down there, and they want to hear Tom Petty, Running Down a Dream. What a great track. Thank you. Have a good night.

Tom Petty and the Heartbreakers there with Running Down a Dream, of course, when he was in the car with Del Shannon driving around there, but coming up, more requests. Bernie out there at Kyabram, look, A Mercy, I think, is, well, I don't think, I know that that particular track, Living in the Political World, is on, but I, for some reason, can't locate that tonight. But look, I'm going to play another track of Bob Dylan. This is taken from the Modern Times album. And you can interpret this song, When the Deal Goes Down, Bernie. So here it is. Bob Dylan.

0: Yes, I'll be with you when the deal goes down. And don't you just love Bob Dylan's voice?
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0: Do You Love Me by the Brian Poole and the Tremolos.
1: But now I'm back to let you know that I can really shake 'em down.

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1: A shower or two across the weekend for Bendigo. Overnight lows of 5 and 4 degrees, weekend tops of 15 and partly cloudy and 16 degrees Sunday. Melbourne's weekend forecast, mostly cloudy. Overnight lows of 8, Melbourne's top temperatures over the weekend, 16 and mostly cloudy with a top of 17 degrees Sunday. Bendigo's Monday outlook, showers increasing, down to 6 degrees and a top of 16. Showers Tuesday, 8 low overnight and a high of 15, and partly cloudy Wednesday, down to 5 and a top of 16 degrees for Bendigo.
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Yes, do you know what I mean? And of course, that is the great Renee Geyer there, Benny Gay's Fresh FM. And more requests this time, we're going out to, let me think, Rod and also John, and they want to hear, yes, I can definitely play you the Shadows. They want to hear the Shadows with the Savage. Thank you.

Yeah, I'm a rock and roll, a whiskey rock and roller, and that is a great song from Lynyrd Skynyrd from back in 1976. Bendigo's Fresh FM, better continue on with these requests. Thanks for all those people who are texting in at the moment. And coming up for Sue, we've got the Mamas and the Papas, Do You Want to Dance? And hopefully, Sue, I can find the Cass Elliot song with I'm Yours. But in the meantime, the Mamas and Papas. Thank you, Sue.

The Mamas and the Papas with Do You Wanna Dance? And of course, up front, Cass Elliot. But soon, hopefully, I can find Cass Elliot's On Baby I'm Yours. I'll keep trying for that one. But coming up, more requests. This time we're going down to Castlemaine to Sue. No, not Sue, that was Sue. We got Lee down there at Castlemaine. Thank you, Lee, for your phone message, your phone call. And yeah, here's one of your favourite tracks, Ball and Chain, from the one and only, of course, Van Morrison. What a great performer. Thank you, Sue.

Yes, I want you to be my ball and chain, and I got your name right this time, Lee, down there at Castlemaine, because you want to hear some Dead Flowers. Good on you, Lee. Thank you.

Yeah, you can send me dead flowers and I won't forget to put roses on your grave. And of course that is the great song from the Rolling Stones. Bendigo's Fresh FM, and more requests. This time we're going back to Mirrabarra, and we've got Kez, Neil, Tess and also Ange, and they want to hear the Beatles with a Yellow Submarine.

0: Ah, yeah, I'm crazy. And of course, that is a great version by Renee Geyer there. And well, we all know that Patsy Cline had the number one hit with that way back. But the guy who wrote it, you can't beat him either. Of course, I'm talking about Willie Nelson. He wrote the song. What a great song it is. Bendigo's Fresh FM. It's just a little bit after 8:30. And Lawrence down there at Kyneton, I've got your request lined up with Arizona Sky with China Crisis. Thanks, Lawrence, down there. Bendigo's Fresh FM.
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And that goes out to our friends out at Mirrabarra, Bendigo's Fresh FM, and moving along with more requests. This time we're going at the Tilden to Mel. Thank you, Mel, out there. And like the way I do with Melissa.

Yeah, some great work from Richie Blackmore, of course, there on The Blind Man, taken from Deep Purple. And he goes, Fresh FM, I better get moving along because I've still got some requests to get through. And also I want to do some bit of music of ZZ Top, of course, in memory of their drummer, Frank Beard, who passed away the other day. But Sam, I've got your track lined up with Skyhooks with Baldwin Calling. Thank you, Sam.

Oh, yes, I got the music in me, and that is Kinky D. Benny Gay's Fresh FM, where the time is 9 o'clock, and Andy and Barb now, I can't give you the both tracks which you require, but Call Me The Breeze, JJ Carl along, and I'll have to throw in the City Girls for you instead of the Travelling Light. So thanks, Andy and Barb, and there's quite a good photo the other day. I've seen of Eric Clapton and... There's a fellow in the background. I sent it to a few people. Some of them knew who it was. And of course, it was JJ Carl. They were sitting under a tree, quite relaxed, and strumming, playing their guitars. And JJ Carl, of course, what a performer. Of course, there was an old photo, of course, because he's no longer with us for a few years now. And they were a lot younger, of course, but Clapton was. But here it is, Andy, with... JJ Carl, Call Me The Breeze.

JJ Carl with City Girls, where the time is 9:06, Bendigo's Fresh FM, and I'll just break off from those requests for just a little bit, because I want to play some ZZ Top, because during the week, as some of us who are fans of ZZ Top, you would have known that the drummer, Frank Beard, who passed away at the age of 76, and just amazing, he was 52 years as a drummer with ZZ Top, of course, the three-piece with Billy Gibbons, and also Dusty Hill, the bass player who recently died, a couple of years ago. But, Frank Beard, and as we know, the other two guys had the big long beards, but this guy's name was Beard, but he never ever had a beard, he just had a moustache. So he was born in Frankston, Texas, back on June the 11th, 1949, and died the 17th of August. In Texas as well, and and I'm going to play three tracks of ZZ Top, because they'd been going for so many years, that particular group, and just amazing as a three-piece band also, and Billy Gibbons, of course, is still around the traps there, but I'll play Francine, and also the other two tracks I will play is Just Left Chicago, and their big one, of course, LaGrange with ZZ Top. In memory of their great drummer, of course, Frank Beard.

rumors spread around. Unite takes the town. Fight the shack outside the game. And you know what I'm talking about. Just let me know if you wanna go to that home out on the range. They got a lot of nice girls.

Yes, what a contrast of a band, CC Top there with Jesus Left for Chicago, and of course in a real bluesy type of track, and also LaGrange with the boogie track, and also Raw Rock and Roll up the top there with Justine. And Philip out there at Kyabram, thanks for your call, and there it was, three in a row by Linnets, by CC Top of course, and remembering the drummer Frank Beard, just amazing. He was active as a drummer from 1957 right up till 2025, and only 76 years of age, of course, when he died the other day on the 17th of August. And yeah, what a band, of a three piece band. And that last track, I you would have noticed it's a familiar sound of an AC/DC track, Ride On, but I'm not quite sure who recorded first or whatever, but doesn't matter. It's a good track in here. Bendigo's Fresh FM, and I'll get back to those requests. And we're going back to Coynt, and this time to Steve and also Wayno. Where's Sandra tonight? But you want to hear Free Bird by Lynyrd Skynyrd. And there is another track, I'll sort that out shortly, but Free Bird, here we go.

Roll a roll away the stone, and there he was, the man himself, Leon Russell, Bendigo's Fresh FM. And just to backtrack a few tracks I haven't played, Sue. Now, Sue, you wanted Mama Cass with Baby I'm Yours. I'm sorry I can't find that particular song, but I've got a song by Mama Cass. Hope you'll enjoy it. A Song That Never Comes. That's going out to you, Sue, and also the other guy down there at Trentham. Darren, I will get your request sorted out very shortly also. But first up, Mama Cass, The Song That Never Comes.

0: Yes, waiting for a song that never comes. And there it was, the incredible voice of Mama Cass Elliott, Bendigo's Fresh FM, and Sue. I could have played a little song for your granddaughter, little Billy, but I think it's all about a little boy. But you might know the song, it's by The Who. Anyway, we might sort of sort that out and play that one night. But coming up for Darren down there at Trentham, I think the place was. So I'll just have to check on that my text message in a minute. But those two tracks are coming up for you down there is Mustang Sally and also A Boy Named Sue.
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Well, my daddy left home when I was 3, and he didn't leave much to Ma and me. Just this old guitar and an empty bottle of booze. Now, I don't blame him because he run and hid, but the meanest thing that he ever did was before he left, he went and named me Sue. Well, he must have thought that it was quite a joke, and it got a lot of laughs from lots of folks. Seems I had to fight my whole life through. Some gal would giggle and I'd get red, and some guy'd laugh and I'd bust his head. I tell you, life ain't easy for a boy named Sue. Well, I grew up quick and I grew

There at a table, dealing stud, such a dirty mangy dog that named me Sue. Well, I knew that snake was my own sweet dad from a worn-out picture that my mother had had. And I knew that scar on his cheek and his evil eye. He was big and bent and gray and old, and I looked at him and my blood ran cold.

tear right across his teeth, and we crashed through the wall and into the street, kicking and a gouging in the mud and the blood and the beer. I tell you, I've fought tougher men, but I really can't remember when. He kicked like a mule and he bit like a crocodile. I heard him laugh and then I heard him cuss, and he went for his gun and I pulled mine first. He stood there looking at me and I saw him smile. He said, son, this world is rough, and if a man's gonna make it, he's gotta be tough. And I know I wouldn't be there to help you along. So I give you that name, and I said goodbye. I knew you'd have to get tough or die. And it's that name that helped to make you strong. Yeah. He said, now you just fought one hell of a fight, and I know you hate me, and you got the right to kill me now, and I wouldn't blame you if you do. But you ought to thank me before I die for the gravel in your guts and the spit in the eye, because I'm the that named you Sue. What could I do? I got all choked up and I threw down my gun, called him a paw and he called me a son, and I come away with a different point of view. And I think about him now and then, every time I try and every time I win. And if I wouldn't blame you if you do. But you ought to thank me before I die for the gravel in your guts and the spit in the eye, because I'm the that named you Sue. What could I do? I got all choked up and I threw down my gun, called him a paw and he called me a son.

Yes, anything but Sue. There it was, the boy named Sue, Johnny Cash, the man in black. Then he goes, Fresh FM, I better get a move on here. But, yeah, I got an old hippie, well, hippie guy out there who's having a birthday out there. And, I can't play the song I think he really would like to hear, but I reckon he might be at an old hippie class reunion. So, happy birthday goes to it. Goes to our old hippie out there. He knows who he is, so here we go. He's at the old hippie class reunion. Happy birthday.

Yeah, the old hippie out there celebrating his birthday, but I think it's a bit a few more years than 25 years. But anyway, happy birthday goes out there to the old hippie. Bendigo's Fresh FM, where the time is 15 away from 10.

Oh yeah, and that of course is Paul Rodgers with Bad Company, of course, and that track recorded at the live at the Wembley Stadium. Bendigo's Fresh FM, where the time is coming up to 6 away from 10, time for me to head out shortly. So I've got one last request before I head out. Somebody wanted Penny Arcade, so that will finish tonight's program. So thanks for all those people who phoned and text tonight. A really busy night, which was great. And whatever you're doing out there, I hope you keep warm and dry. I guess it's been pretty rainy lately, but have a great week out there, whatever you're doing. And next Saturday night, Les Hartland, he'll return between 5 and 7 right here at Bendigo's Fresh FM, and then I'll follow from 7 till 10. So have a great week, and God willing, I'll see you next Saturday night also. Good night. Take care. 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
1: A shower or two across the weekend for Bendigo. Overnight lows of 5 and 4 degrees, weekend tops of 15 and partly cloudy and 16 degrees Sunday. Melbourne's weekend forecast, mostly cloudy. Overnight lows of 8, Melbourne's top temperatures over the weekend, 16 and mostly cloudy with a top of 17 degrees Sunday. Bendigo's Monday outlook, showers increasing, down to 6 degrees and a top of 16. Showers Tuesday, 8 low overnight and a high of 15, and partly cloudy Wednesday, down to 5 and a top of 16 degrees for Bendigo.
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Oh, Lonesome Me, a popular song recorded in December of 1957 by the one and only Don Gibson with Chet Atkins, released on RCA Victor. Now, the song topped the country charts for 8 consecutive weeks, in addition to reaching number 7 on the Billboard Hot 100. And we played CCR, Who'll Stop the Rain. You know what? I know you're going to love this song. Here's the King.

0: The songs you know are the songs you grew up with. And Saturday Night Gold plays the songs you remember and love.
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0: Now there's a song written by Jimmy Webb and recorded by American country music artist Glen Campbell. Released in January of 1970, Honey Come Back, Baby Love from the Supremes, and I've Got to Know from Elvis Presley, right here on Gold.
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Now there's another song credited to Lennon and McCartney from the Beatles with Billy Preston, recorded in 1969, Don't Let Me Down. And we played Pamela Pamela from Wayne Fontana. I guess it's about time we played the great Buddy Holly.

0: Now there's John Tretinich, Playboy band out of Louisiana, released back in 1968, Judy in Disguise with Glasses. And we played Helen Shapiro, Walking Back to Happiness. Well, all right, from Buddy Holly. Yes, it's Quinny tonight, rolling out all your favorite oldies right here on Gold.
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Well, we're playing a couple of Jimmy Rogers songs tonight, and there's one, Are You Really Mine? And how about Don Farden from Coventry, Warwickshire, an English pop singer, Follow Your Drum, that was in the charts back in 1972. Here's the Castles.

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0: Yes, we got the Rolling Stones there with Jumping Jack Flash. Hi, if you just joined us, I'm Alan Quinn, rolling out all your oldies tonight. And we played Kathy Kirby, Let Me Go Lover, a song written by Jenny Lou Carson. But we played Kathy's version tonight, which went to number 10 in the UK charts back in 1964. The Rain, the Park and Other Things. Now that's the Castles right here on Gold.
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Now there's the Beatles again with Back in USSR, and we played the Young Rascals with a hit out of 1967, Groovin', released on Atlantic. Quinny on your wireless tonight, spinning in Sue Thompson.

Now there's a nice oldie, Zager and Evans in the year 2525. And we played the Quartermaster's Store from the Shadows and James Hold the Ladder Steady, Sue Thompson, right here on Gold.

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1: A shower or two across the weekend for Bendigo. Overnight lows of 5 and 4 degrees, weekend tops of 15 and partly cloudy and 16 degrees Sunday. Melbourne's weekend forecast, mostly cloudy. Overnight lows of 8, Melbourne's top temperatures over the weekend, 16 and mostly cloudy with a top of 17 degrees Sunday. Bendigo's Monday outlook, showers increasing, down to 6 degrees and a top of 16. Showers Tuesday, 8 low overnight and a high of 15, and partly cloudy Wednesday, down to 5 and a top of 16 degrees for Bendigo.
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Yes, Alan Quinn, playing your favourite oldies tonight, I Love a Rainy Night. Now that's Edward Thomas, Eddie Rabbit, an American singer and songwriter. His career began as a songwriter in the late 60s, springboarding to a recording career after composing hits such as Kentucky Rain for Elvis Presley, I Love a Rainy Night. And we played a big song from Tommy Rowe, Dizzy, from the late 60s, and here's a rock and roll legend.

0: We've got the old jukebox cranked up tonight. Gene Pitney with The Man Who Shot Liberty Valance. And we played Olivia Newton-John, Let Me Be There, and Sparrow in the Treetop, a popular song written by Bob Merrill and it charted for Guy Mitchell in the late 50s. This is Gold.
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Well, how are you doing tonight? Are you loving these great oldies? Yes, Alan Quinn on your jukebox tonight. Ragdoll for the Four Seasons. And we played Party Doll, a song written and released by Buddy Knox back in 1957. But we played Steve Lawrence's version tonight, and that was released in 1957 as well. Here's a fabulous band, the Turtles.

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Well, there's a song from Sir Cliff Richard, Travelling Light, and we played The Foundations, a British soul band active from 1967 to 1970. Build Me Up Buttercup, released back in 1968. Here's Johnny Tillotson.

0: Now there's a legendary Oz band, the Bee Gees with Lonely Days, Charlie Daw with Pilot of the Airwaves, and Johnny Tillerson, Talk Back Trembling Lips, released back in 1963. Alan Quinn rolling out your favourite oldies right here on Gold.
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3: 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Get up!

Baby, Baby, Can't You Hear My Heartbeat? Herman's Hermit. And we're playing a lullaby from the Seekers called Morning Town Ride. Now, that was released back in 1964. Robert McNamara, Lay a Little Lovin' on Me. And Chubby Checker with Party Time. This is Gold.

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0: 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Open 6 days a week, every week.
1: A shower or two across the weekend for Bendigo. Overnight lows of 5 and 4 degrees, weekend tops of 15 and partly cloudy and 16 degrees Sunday. Melbourne's weekend forecast, mostly cloudy. Overnight lows of 8, Melbourne's top temperatures over the weekend, 16 and mostly cloudy with a top of 17 degrees Sunday. Bendigo's Monday outlook, showers increasing, down to 6 degrees and a top of 16. Showers Tuesday, 8 low overnight and a high of 15, and partly cloudy Wednesday, down to 5 and a top of 16 degrees for Bendigo.
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Now there's Jimmy Rogers. Did you know he was taught music by his mother? He learned to play the piano and guitar, and he joined a band called the Melodies. Tonight we played Woman from Liberia, released back in 1960. A big one from the Hollies, Bus Stop, and here's the Bats. All I do-

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2: 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And Saturday Night Gold plays the songs you remember and love.

Now, there's a Scottish rock band called Pilot. Now, they formed in 1973 in Edinburgh by former Bay City Rollers members David Payton and Billy Lyle. Now, the song is about January. No, it's not the month. It's about a girl called January. It was a number one hit back in 1975. And we played Cat Stevens' Wild World. And as soon as I release the button, you'll know the song. It's a big one from the Hollies.

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Classic 60s, the 1910 Fruit Gum Company with Indian Giver. Hi, if you just joined us, it's Quinny on your wireless tonight playing all your oldies. And we played Manfred Mann, an English beat rhythm and blues and pop band, named after the keyboardist Manfred Mann. We played Fox on the Run, released back in 1968. Now here's a song that originated in a cocktail glass. Here's Jimmy Buffett.

0: Now there's an Aussie singer, Johnny Young and Company, with Craig Fenton Kirk. And we played a hit from the Marilyn Monroe lookalike, Kathy Kirby, with Dance On. And we played Margaritaville. This is a song released back in 1977 by American popular music singer, songwriter Jimmy Buffett. He was in a small bar in Austin, Texas, looking into his margarita cocktail. And he said, hello, I'm going to write a song about it. And he came out with Margaritaville. It's a beauty. This is gold.
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fabulous Beach Boys. We played tonight with Help Me Rhonda, and we played Dion's hit out of 1962, Ruby Baby, originally recorded by the Drifters back in 1956. Oh, it's kissing time. Here's Bobby Rydell.

got your favourite oldies tonight. Willie Cann, released in 1962, Sue Thompson. And we played Kissin' Time, Australia Way, Bobby Rydell. This is Golf.

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0: 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Open 6 days a week, every week.
1: A shower or two across the weekend for Bendigo. Overnight lows of 5 and 4 degrees, weekend tops of 15 and partly cloudy and 16 degrees Sunday. Melbourne's weekend forecast, mostly cloudy. Overnight lows of 8, Melbourne's top temperatures over the weekend, 16 and mostly cloudy with a top of 17 degrees Sunday. Bendigo's Monday outlook, showers increasing, down to 6 degrees and a top of 16. Showers Tuesday, 8 low overnight and a high of 15, and partly cloudy Wednesday, down to 5 and a top of 16 degrees for Bendigo.
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rewind to the 70s, and this week back in 1977, and Alan O'Day, an undercover angel. It's Andrea True Connection, and New York, You Got Me Dancing.

Sandy here, but I want to be your everything. You got me dancing, that's New York. An undercover angel from Alan O'Day. His angel in that magic dust.

0: We're playing your memories. Yes, the songs your mum and dad played. The songs your family sung along with. We have the music. We have music memories. 101.5 Fresh Bendigo.
1: Colin French, rewind to the 70s.

Back in the Saddle Again from Aerosmith, and B.W. Stevenson, and Down to the Station. This is Rewind to the 70s, and now Bette Midler, You're Moving Out Today.

0: You may have forgotten some songs. We haven't. Bringing back your memories. We have the music. We play the songs you'll remember from the 70s, 80s and 90s. Fresh memories. 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
1: Then, when this mission is over, I will kill you.
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2: 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A British agent in love with a Russian agent.
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4: 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It's the best. It's Bond. And beyond.

is Fred and Hooked on You, Bill Conti and Gonna Fly Now. This is Rewind of the 70s, heard on great radio stations like the one you're listening to right now. Carrie, I've got a deep dancing.

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0: 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Open 6 days a week, every week.
1: A shower or two across the weekend for Bendigo. Overnight lows of 5 and 4 degrees, weekend tops of 15 and partly cloudy and 16 degrees Sunday. Melbourne's weekend forecast, mostly cloudy. Overnight lows of 8, Melbourne's top temperatures over the weekend, 16 and mostly cloudy with a top of 17 degrees Sunday. Bendigo's Monday outlook, showers increasing, down to 6 degrees and a top of 16. Showers Tuesday, 8 low overnight and a high of 15, and partly cloudy Wednesday, down to 5 and a top of 16 degrees for Bendigo.
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Hello, I'm Colin French. This is Rewind to the 70s, and this week we're looking at one-hit wonders. That's a controversial subject. In some countries, the artist might have more than one hit. This week, we look at the one-hit wonders from an American Billboard listing. And we started with Al Stewart and Show and Tell. Here's Billy Swan. He had a one-hit wonder, I Can Help, back in 1975.

0: 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Hi, I'm Colin French. Harry Chapin and Cats in the Cradle from 1974. And Carol Douglas and Doctor's Orders.
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0: 2 out of 3 aren't bad. That's Meatloaf from 1978 on our one hit wonder show this week, and the Love Unlimited Orchestra and Love's Theme.
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Susie Quantrill and Chris Norman. The only time they recorded together was on Stumbling In. John Sebastian came from the Loving Spoonful, and his big one-hit wonder was Welcome.

0: The film was Rocky, the song Gonna Fly Now. That's Bill Conti from 1971. And Looking Glass and Brandy, You're a Fine Girl on our One Hit Wonder show.
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2: Colin Brandy, back to yesterday. 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

John Stewart and Gold and Randy Newman and Short People on Rewind of the 70s as we play One Hit Wonders. I'll be back in the next hour with some more, including The Muppets, Marie Mardea, Vicki Lawrence, Norman Harrington Smith, he was a producer for the Beatles, Rick Dees and his cast of idiots, will play the full 6-minute version of that. And

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1: A shower or two across the weekend for Bendigo. Overnight lows of 5 and 4 degrees, weekend tops of 15 and partly cloudy and 16 degrees Sunday. Melbourne's weekend forecast, mostly cloudy. Overnight lows of 8, Melbourne's top temperatures over the weekend, 16 and mostly cloudy with a top of 17 degrees Sunday. Bendigo's Monday outlook, showers increasing, down to 6 degrees and a top of 16. Showers Tuesday, 8 low overnight and a high of 15, and partly cloudy Wednesday, down to 5 and a top of 16 degrees for Bendigo.
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It was released in November of 1970, a classic hit on the charts back in 1971 this week. Van Morrison, and that's Domino. I'm Colin French. This is Rewind of the 70s. As we look at the hits this week, they were on the charts in 1971. Here's Ray Stevens now, Bridget the Midget, the Queen of the Blues.

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I can't wait for September. That's Pyramid. I'm Colin French. This is Rewind of the 77 on great radio stations, like the one you're listening to right now. It's Betty Everett. I've got to tell somebody.

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Released in 1970 by New Zealand-born John Rolls, who started his career as JR and had a big hit with The End here in Australia. I'm Colin French on Rewind of the 70s. Here's The Strangers now, and Mr. President.

0: We're playing your memories. Yes, the songs your mum and dad played. 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We have the music. We have music memories. 101.5 Fresh Bendigo.
1: Colin French. Rewind to the 70s. 1971.

America's Greatest Hero was his big hit in 1980, the first time here in Australia we heard of Joey Scarberry. That's Mixed Up Guy from 1971. The Mike Curb Congregation and the theme of the movie is Burning Bridges. Remember the movie? Clint Eastwood was the star.

0: Remembering 1971.
1: Kelly! What the hell are you doing here?
2: Looking after the colonel, that's what.
1: Shoot him and let's get the hell out of here.
2: Shoot him, we don't get the gold.
1: What gold?
2: Proposition. Think you might be interested in helping me out.
1: Oh.
2: I want you to set up a barrage for me.
1: Yeah.
3: If you whisper one word about the gold to these guys, I'm going to have you bounce from this outfit so fast your feet won't even touch the ground.
2: Okay, Kelly.
3: It's still up. No, it ain't.
4: Look, baby, I'm kind of hung up. I need about 60 feet of bridge.
5: Listen, kid, they haven't got you back in enough water gun, have they?
4: I don't need you. 60 feet of bridge I can pick up almost anywhere. Schmuck.
5: All right. I need at least 100 guys. Where do I find 100 men just like that?
1: Fire! I thought you said three Shermans. Those nuts have brought half the army with them.
6: What is this? Hey, what is this, a ball game? Who are these guys?
4: My friends, my kids.
7: Rewind to the 70s.

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A teddy bear named Fred, that's my boy.

song written by Mac Davis, that time Bobby Goldsboro, Watching Scotty Grow, released in 1971, on the charts in 1971 for Bobby Goldsboro. The Flying Circus had some big hits here in Australia, like this one. This is Turn Away.

written by Mac Davis, that time Bobby Goldsberg, Watchers Got Grow, released in 1971, on the charts in 1971 for Bobby Goldsberg. The Flying Circus had some big hits here in Australia, like this one. This is Turn Away.

0: We are fresh. 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
1: Colin French.
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1: 1970.

Walking Away, My Baby's Gone, that's Axiom, and prior to that, The Flying Circus and Turn Away. I'm Colin French on Rewind to the 70s, playing the classic hits this week, back in 1971, like this one from Tommy James, Church Street Soul Revival.

Hey, problem child. That Mark Lindsay prior to that. Tommy James and the Shondells and Church Street Soul Revival on Rewind of the 70s, playing the hits this week back in 1971, like this one from the Chambers Brothers. This is Funky.

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1: 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Are you checking or making a booking?
2: I'm making a booking, thanks.
1: Picking up from?
2: I'm just on the Hume Highway.
1: Where?
2: On the side of the road.
1: I can't book a cab like that, sir. You know how long the Hume Highway is? It goes all the way to Melbourne.
2: Yeah, probably about halfway between Canberra and Sydney.
1: Yeah, well, the best thing to do is flag them down when you see one passing, sir. Thank you.
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1: A shower or two across the weekend for Bendigo. Overnight lows of 5 and 4 degrees, weekend tops of 15 and partly cloudy and 16 degrees Sunday. Melbourne's weekend forecast, mostly cloudy. Overnight lows of 8, Melbourne's top temperatures over the weekend, 16 and mostly cloudy with a top of 17 degrees Sunday. Bendigo's Monday outlook, showers increasing, down to 6 degrees and a top of 16. Showers Tuesday, 8 low overnight and a high of 15, and partly cloudy Wednesday, down to 5 and a top of 16 degrees for Bendigo.
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7: And of course, that's 70s music. It's Back to the 70s with Kevin Larkin. The memories. The music. It's Back to the 70s with Kevin Larkin. And now, Back to the 70s with Kevin Larkin.

Here's an embarrassing little secret I want to share with you. At one time in my career, very early on, I thought that Hamilton, Joe Frank, and Reynolds were four different guys. I know better now. Don't Pull Your Love, kicking off this week's Back to the 70s. Hi there, it's Kevin Larkin with the forecast for the next few hours. We'll have some rain, some thunder, maybe even some snow. Songs about the weather spotlighted on this week's program. And we'll kick off this meteorological spotlight with a song about the sunshine. From 1973, here's the third single to make it to number one for Stevie Wonder.

Mamma Mia, it's Benny, Bjorn, Agnethea, and Annafried. ABBA on Back to the 70s with Kevin Larkin. Quick, what's the capital of Canada? That would be Ottawa, and that's where this group is from. Here's the Five Man Electrical Band.

Cuba Gooding Sr. and the Main Ingredient on Back to the 70s with Everybody Plays the Fool. That song was nominated for the R&B Song of the Year 1973. It didn't win, though. The song that did win the Grammy that year was Papa Was a Rolling Stone from The Temptations. We're spotlighting songs about the weather on this week's Back to the 70s program. And here's a song about fire and rain from James Taylor.

0: We understand it's not just another song on the radio. It's your favourite, the song you love. 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
2: From Washington, a special news conference with President Ford. And now, here's Jerry. Well, Mr. President, what do you think of that welcome? What was it like when you first became president?
3: Brother, what a night it really was.
2: How would you describe the present economy?
3: Nothing from nothing leaves nothing.
2: What do you think will help get our nation moving again in the right direction?
4: Why would we?
2: Sir, when you met with Secretary of State Kissinger, what was the first thing you said to him?
5: Tell me something good.
2: What important secret did the Secretary of State tell you?
6: I shot Sherry.
2: Mr. President, one of the biggest problems facing the country is inflation. What do you intend to do about it?
7: Clap for the woman.
2: And if that doesn't work, what will you do?
8: I'll leave it up to you.
2: Mr. President, I've just received a special message from Senator Ted Kennedy of Massachusetts.
9: Please come to Boston.
2: Have you any reply to the senator's message?
10: What can I say? What am I gonna do?
2: Mr. President, what will you be doing during your term in office?
11: Taking care of business and working overtime.
2: So that's the story, Jerry? That's the story. This has been a special news conference with President Ford. That's it. Thank you, Mr. President. Go to the commercial, Harry. Harry, we seem to be having a technical problem, Mr. President. Could you keep talking? Will you go to the commercial, Harry?
12: Back to the 70s with Kevin Larkin, baby.

That's the title track from the 1974 album Already Gone from the Eagles. Two singles were released from that album, neither of which did very well on the charts. Already Gone reached just number 32 that year. It's Back to the 70s with your host Kevin Larkin, where this week we're spotlighting songs about the weather. And here is the biggest single for the soul group The Dramatics, which reached the top spot on the R&B and soul chart in 1972. Here's In the Rain on Back to the 70s.

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3: Oh,

Memories from my days as a disco DJ. That's Sylvester on Back to the 70s with You Make Me Feel Mighty Real. Changing gears now, here are the Carpenters with Happy.

Save It for a Rainy Day. Stephen Bishop on Back to the 70s. Hey, remember when 45s sometimes came in colored versions? Early copies of this song were released in transparent purple. Here's Sweet Talkin' Woman, the Electric Light Orchestra on Back to the 70s.

0: one of my favorites from Carole King, Sweet Seasons on Back to the 70s. Kevin Larkin saying, until next time, you keep that lava lamp lit, and I'll see you right back here with another episode of Back to the 70s. Bye-bye.
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1: A shower or two across the weekend for Bendigo. Overnight lows of 5 and 4 degrees, weekend tops of 15 and partly cloudy and 16 degrees Sunday. Melbourne's weekend forecast, mostly cloudy. Overnight lows of 8, Melbourne's top temperatures over the weekend, 16 and mostly cloudy with a top of 17 degrees Sunday. Bendigo's Monday outlook, showers increasing, down to 6 degrees and a top of 16. Showers Tuesday, 8 low overnight and a high of 15, and partly cloudy Wednesday, down to 5 and a top of 16 degrees for Bendigo.
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We understand it's not just another song on the radio. 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

0: This is a story about a hip frog. And we're gonna pick up on him now, and he's on his way out to do some shucking and jiving. You'll be able to tell right away that he's a big mover.
1: Frog went a-courting and he did go, uh-huh.

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1: Goodbye. 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
1: A shower or two across the weekend for Bendigo. Overnight lows of 5 and 4 degrees, weekend tops of 15 and partly cloudy and 16 degrees Sunday. Melbourne's weekend forecast, mostly cloudy. Overnight lows of 8, Melbourne's top temperatures over the weekend, 16 and mostly cloudy with a top of 17 degrees Sunday. Bendigo's Monday outlook, showers increasing, down to 6 degrees and a top of 16. Showers Tuesday, 8 low overnight and a high of 15. And partly cloudy Wednesday, down to 5 and a top of 16 degrees for Bendigo.
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1: A shower or two across the weekend for Bendigo. Overnight lows of 5 and 4 degrees, weekend tops of 15 and partly cloudy and 16 degrees Sunday. Melbourne's weekend forecast, mostly cloudy. Overnight lows of 8, Melbourne's top temperatures over the weekend, 16 and mostly cloudy with a top of 17 degrees Sunday. Bendigo's Monday outlook, showers increasing, down to 6 degrees and a top of 16. Showers Tuesday, 8 low overnight and a high of 15, and partly cloudy Wednesday, down to 5 and a top of 16 degrees for Bendigo.
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How are you doing? It's great to have your company this morning, and I've got a brilliant show lined up for you today. There's fun, there's banter, great music, of course, and a dad joke thrown in there just because I can. The added bonus is you get to spend 2 hours with me. Well, let's get things going this morning with our first track, and it's Katrina and the Waves and Walking on Sunshine.

Katrina and the Waves and Walking on Sunshine. What a great way to open the show this morning. We're going to carry on with the same kind of vibe, and we've got Sheryl Crow and All I Wanna Do.

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1: Well, we've just heard from Sheryl Crow, and all she wants to do is have some fun. Well, if you stick around with us here, I'm sure you'll have great fun. Coming your way soon, we've got The Police, we've got Macy Gray, Ed Sheeran, but for now, let's hear from Texas and say what you want.

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2: If you'd like to get in contact with me here at my weekend wake-up show, you can do that by using the email, and the email address is kevinlee.ontheradio@gmail.com. And Lee is spelt L-E-E. Maybe you'd like a dedication or a shout-out. Whatever the reason, I'd be delighted to hear from you. I feel a song coming on. Let's get the next track on, shall we? It's The Police, and every little thing she does is magic.

Fine Young Cannibals, and She Drives Me Crazy. I do hope you're enjoying the music I've chosen for you today. There's still loads more to come, and I'm with you for the next hour and a half, bringing you all the hit. Let's carry on next with Macy Gray, and I Try.

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1: I'm Kevin Lee, and this is my weekend wake-up show here on your favourite radio station. Coming your way very soon, I've got Diana Ross, I've got Coldplay and Savage Garden. But for now, let's hear from Ed Sheeran.

Ed Sheeran and Shivers. What a great track. I love that one. I really do. If you'd like to get in touch with me, then you can do so via the email, and that's kevinlee.ontheradio@gmail.com. I'll be delighted to hear from you and very happy to give you a mention, a shout out, or play a dedication for somebody. Up next, we've got Diana Ross and Chain Reaction.

Diana Ross, accompanied by the Bee Gees, of course, and Chain Reaction, a song covered by Steps, if I remember correctly. I've had an email in, and it's from Tom, and he's in Rochdale, and Tom has asked me to play a song for his wife, Lucy, because it's her birthday on Tuesday. Ah, happy birthday for Tuesday, Lucy. He goes on to say that he listens to the show each week and loves the music, and particularly loves the dad joke feature. Oh, well, Tom, the dad joke is coming up later on, so don't miss that one. But for now, let's get a song on for Lucy, shall we? Happy birthday for Tuesday, Lucy. I've chosen for you Coldplay and My Universe.

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1: I'm Kevin Lee and this is my weekend wake-up show here on your favourite radio station. 2 hours with me, Kevin Lee. Aren't you lucky? 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

0: Madness and Our House. We've just heard, of course, from Train and Soul Sister. Before that, of course, it was Truly Madly Deeply from Savage Garden. How has your week been? Not too crazy, I hope. At least we've still got some of the weekend left to enjoy. I say enjoy. I'm on a diet, so I'm trying to be sensible in what I'm eating. Although I have to be honest, last weekend was a bit of a train crash. Donuts, you know, lamb roast dinner. We've got four weddings to go to this year, so I've got to look half decent in a suit. But in all honesty, I've only got about £10 to lose, so it's not really too bad. But you know what it's like, you know? You sort of got to commit to doing something about it because you keep putting it off, don't you, saying, well, I'll start again on Monday. Yep, yep, you know just how it is. We've all been.
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1: A shower or two across the weekend for Bendigo. Overnight lows of 5 and 4 degrees, weekend tops of 15 and partly cloudy and 16 degrees Sunday. Melbourne's weekend forecast, mostly cloudy. Overnight lows of 8, Melbourne's top temperatures over the weekend, 16 and mostly cloudy with a top of 17 degrees Sunday. Bendigo's Monday outlook, showers increasing, down to 6 degrees and a top of 16. Showers Tuesday, 8 low overnight and a high of 15. And partly cloudy Wednesday, down to 5 and a top of 16 degrees for Bendigo.
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5: Good morning. If you have just joined us, we are already into the second hour of our show today. Okay, up next, we've got Tina Turner. And what's love got to do with it?

Tina Turner and What's Love Got to Do with It? Every time I hear Tina Turner, I think of my Uncle Barry, who is sadly no longer with us, but he loved Tina Turner, so I'm absolutely sure he's up there in heaven telling me what a great artist she is. And yeah, he's not wrong. That girl can certainly walk in heels, can't she? Or even dance in them. Up next, it's Laura Branigan and Gloria.

Lionel Richie and Dancing on the Ceiling. I don't know what planet he's on. Think you can dance on the ceiling? I tried it once, but I kept spilling my drink. Up next, it's Take That and Back for Good.

0: Take that and back for good. What a talented bunch of lads they are. And of course, they had two big bites of the success cherry, and very well deserved.
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John Farnham, and you're the voice. So I think it's everybody's favourite section of the show now. It's time for the dad joke. In fact, today I think I'm going to spoil you and I'm going to bring you two jokes. So here goes. I told my wife I want to be cremated, so she made me an appointment for Tuesday. We had a fire drill meeting at work this week, and when they asked me what steps I would take in the event of a fire, apparently really big fast ones was the wrong answer.

Madonna and Papa Don't Preach. I've had another message in for a shout out, and this time it's from Paul in Benidorm. Oh, Paul, I'm jealous now. I'm not sure if he's on holiday or whether he lives there. Anyway, Paul has messaged in and he said how much he loves the shows and he particularly likes the silly dad jokes. Silly? Silly jokes? I thought they were good, not silly. Anyway, great to hear from you, Paul. Thanks for messaging in. Well, from Madonna to the Pretenders, the hits just keep on coming this morning. Here's I'll Stand By You.

0: Sir, that was The Pretenders, and I'll Stand By You, a song that was covered by Girls Aloud as well.
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0: I'm Kevin Lee, and this is my weekend wake-up show here on your favourite radio station. And we are now going to hear from Robbie Williams from the year 2000, and it's Rock DJ.

So I want to say a big hello to my regular listeners, John and Anna, who are in Warwickshire here in the UK. And they've been following me since I started on the radio. I also want to say hello to everybody listening in this morning, and thank you very much for sharing your morning with me. I hope you'll also become a regular listener. I'd love to get some emails in from you for a shout out, and tell me where in the world you are listening from, and let's see who is the furthest away. 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

Shania Twain, of course, and that don't impress me much. I've got the Scissor Sisters coming up next, and they don't feel like dancing, but if you do, you want to dance around your kitchen or your bedroom, I don't really mind, please feel free. It's the Scissor Sisters, and I don't feel like dancing.

Wow, I saw you dancing there around your handbag as well, weren't you? You certainly got the moves. Well, we are getting very close to the end of the show today, and it's been my absolute pleasure to be with you this morning. I really hope that you've enjoyed the show, and I hope you've enjoyed all the tracks that I've chosen for you. Don't forget, you can message in if you would like a shout out or dedication. I'd be absolutely delighted to hear from you, and the email address is kevinlee.ontheradio@gmail.com, and Lee is spelt L-E-E. Just time for a few more tracks before I disappear. I'm going to carry on with the Pet Shop Boys, and You Were Always on My Mind.

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1: August 23 brings a stack of big birthdays and moments across TV, rock, Aussie drama and footy. 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Born in Tucson in 1931, Forever Jeannie from I Dream of Jeannie. Keith Moon, born this day in 1946 in Wembley, The Who's wild drummer, gone too soon at 32. Rowena Wallace is 79, born in Coventry in 1947, a favourite from Cop Shop. Gil Tucker, also 79, born in Sydney, another Cop Shop legend. Rick Springfield turned 77, born in Sydney in 1949, singer, songwriter, actor and Grammy winner. Luke Beveridge is 56, born in Melbourne in 1970, the Western Bulldogs Premiership coach. And on this day in 2013, Linda Ronstadt revealed she was suffering from Parkinson's disease, leaving her unable to sing. It was a heartbreaking moment for fans, but her legacy remains enormous. More than 30 albums, countless awards, and a voice that shaped generations. August 23, a day packed with icons, memories, and milestones.

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1: A shower or two across the weekend for Bendigo. Overnight lows of 5 and 4 degrees, weekend tops of 15 and partly cloudy and 16 degrees Sunday. Melbourne's weekend forecast, mostly cloudy. Overnight lows of 8, Melbourne's top temperatures over the weekend, 16 and mostly cloudy with a top of 17 degrees Sunday. Bendigo's Monday outlook, showers increasing, down to 6 degrees and a top of 16. Showers Tuesday, 8 low overnight and a high of 15. And partly cloudy Wednesday, down to 5 and a top of 16 degrees for Bendigo.
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Hello, and thank you so much for joining me today. If you are a regular listener, you probably don't need me to tell you that this show always features artists from the 60s, 70s and 80s. I just love to get behind the songs and discover how each artist actually made his or her mark. Well, no exception this week, because today's guest is someone you all know from her biggest hit.

0: She's 83-year-old Candy Staton, who's been singing since a child, and she's not finished yet.
1: Hi, Sandy.
0: So good to connect with you.
1: I know, it's great to hear your voice.
0: Candy, you've crossed so many musical genres.
2: How have you managed to be so versatile?
1: Well, you try to keep up with the times. You watch people, you watch the clothes they wear, you watch the styles, you watch all the things that are going on around you, and you just pick up on it. So you try to keep up with what's relevant, and that's why I get into so many different types of music.
0: There are not many people who can sing so many different styles of music. You just have a natural flair for whatever you try.
1: Yeah, I do. I learned that very early. You know, the thing that I never wanted to do was to imitate anybody. If I felt like, you know, I grew up with Aretha and the Staple Singers and Sam Cooke and all of those wonderful artists, Lou Rawls and all of those people. And I made sure if I even started to halfway sound like them, I would change. I had the ability to do that, but somehow I just could change. I could sing like me.
0: So how would you describe Candy Staton? Who is this me?
1: Well, I'm a very loving, I'm a kind person. I've been over backwards for people. I'm domestic, you know, I do things around the house. I'm just a down-to-earth person. We're all human. We go through the same things. I mean, every one of us get up in the morning and put on our clothes the same way. And I had to learn that singing to audiences. I would have to talk myself in the dressing room. I have to talk myself down from being nervous to go out and face those people. And I would say to myself, Candy, they got up this morning, they put on their dresses and their pants, they did their faces, they ate breakfast, they did everything you did. So what are you afraid of? They're just a bunch of people that wants to be entertained. They love your music. Sing to them.
0: I'm surprised to hear that you did experience nervousness.
1: Yeah, I do. Little butterflies. Not much. I always get butterflies after the first song they leave. They fly away. And that's the good thing. I know by the time I get from the dressing room to the microphone, I'm nervous. But the moment I open my mouth and sing my first song, I'm done being nervous. Then I begin to take authority and do my show.

0: You know, I can be a lot of people. Be a mom at home, a grandma at home. I can be normal when I go to stores, go shopping. I'm just, you know, just a normal person, just hanging out with my family and stuff. But when I hit that stage, I change. I don't know what it is. I just change. And I become someone else.
1: So what are your friends and family, what do they say about you when they see this change come over you on stage?
0: Sandy, they pay me no attention.
1: Really?
0: Family is the hardest people in the world to give you honor. They say, oh, it's just mama. You know? I'm like, how did I do? You always do good. Oh, my God, I guess, you know what, I thinking about you. Let's go eat somewhere. They always compliment me. That was a good show, Mom. Now where we want to eat? So I don't pay them any attention, Sandy.
1: You're just Mom.
0: Just Mom to them, always.
1: I guess you had to learn not to pay them any attention, otherwise they could have brought you right down.
0: Oh, no, they couldn't, because I'm Mom. I'm still Mom. I don't care if I just did a show. I can still tell them to shut up. I'm still a Bob.
1: So you command that respect. That's terrific.
0: Yeah, it's been really fun. You know, my journey is a very colorful journey. They've seen a lot. I've done a lot. I've been through a lot, you know, and they've always been there for me. All my five kids, they've been there for me. They ain't kids no more, but they're always there for me. And when I had breast cancer, you know, I went through chemo. They were there. They were very concerned. They were always there for me. What do you need? What do you want? Do you want me to stay up here with you? Are you afraid? Then they come alive.
1: Yeah, that's wonderful. Well, I'm sure they love you very deeply.
0: They do.
1: And I'm very glad to hear that you've come through that bout with breast cancer. What advice would you have to women who are experiencing same?
0: I tell you what, if you feel like, if they feel a tumor, if they feel a lump or anything, don't take that lightly. That's where a lot of people make mistakes, and they just, you know, well, it'll go away, you know, and they don't want to know. A lot of people don't want to know that they have it, you know. They rather, they glass over it, and sometimes it's too late. I did a lot of praying. I'm a very spiritual person, and I did a lot of praying myself.

0: Has the experience made you stronger?
1: Oh, yeah. It revitalized me. I didn't think that I could ever get it because nobody in my family ever died from cancer. Nobody ever had it. And I was just so sure that I would never get it, but I did. It came from stress, worrying. And, you know, I had some abusive marriages, and I've been through a lot of personal things that were not good for me. And I stressed out, and I would worry, and then I had on the road with my kids at home with strangers, you know, people keeping my children when they were very young. I worried about that. And then I used to drink a lot. You know, I used to just be almost, I was like an alcoholic. And because I didn't want to think, when I got finished with my shows, I didn't want to think what was happening to my kids. I wanted to go to sleep. So I would drink too much. And then I found out I couldn't go to sleep without it. And I had to get myself off of that. I got off of alcohol cold turkey. I just said, I can't take no more of this. I can't do this no more. So in the 80s, when in the first part of the 80s, about 81, I fasted and I prayed and asked God to take the ace away from my mouth, and he did. And I never drank since. It's been a long time.
0: I'm so glad that you've come out the other side of that.
1: Me too.
0: If I could just take you back, Candy, you started out singing with a gospel trio, but you got a lucky break with Clarence Carter, right?
2: I was born and raised down in Alabama on a farm way back up in the woods. I was so ragged that folks used to call me Patches. Papa used to tease me about it, 'cause deep down inside he was hurt 'cause he'd done all he could.

left my first husband. I had four children by him. He was very abusive. And I got up enough courage. I had a nervous breakdown before I could leave him. And that's a book by itself. What I had to go through with him and four children, and I only had a high school education. So it wasn't like I was looking for a secular career. I put my brother-in-law and my sister, who had both had graduated college, and my brother-in-law in Nashville, we were in Nashville, Tennessee, they came and got me from my mother's house. I put all my kids, family members home. They took them for me until I could get on my feet. And I was going to go to nursing school, Vanderbilt in Nashville. I was getting ready to go and register. But before then, let me back up. While I was still with this abusive husband, I was doing secular music. My brother Sam took me to a club called the 2728 Club in Birmingham, Alabama. And the club owner, he asked him to let me sing. He said, your sister can't sing. So he said, ma'am, tell me my sister can't sing. He said, let her sing. And I ain't know but two songs, because I'd been singing gospel all my life, and I didn't know how to entertain a secular group of people. So he said, you know, he had his fingers crossed. It was so funny. I looked around, and OJ, his name was OJ, had his fingers crossed that I wouldn't embarrass him. And the band, you know, I had one of the most popular songs out at that time. It was called Do Right Woman by Aretha. And I can play piano, so I told them what key to play it in. And they said, okay. So they're looking at each other crazy, you know. Who is this? I got up there and tore the song up. I mean, the people were screaming and hollering and clapping, and I had to do it twice because I didn't know anything else.

brother had to take me to the music store and give me some more records so I could learn some more songs. And so he hired me. He actually hired me for the weekend. And Clarence Carter was coming in. He had a review. He had a girl that would open for him. And so OJ told him, he said, man, I got a singer. I want my singer to sing for you. She gonna open for you this time. He said, no, nobody opens for me. He said, I got my own review, man, and you know I do. He said, you're gonna like this one. And so I came in and I had a rehearsal on that Friday morning. They got in on that, like Thursday night, we rehearsed me on Friday morning, and I did the two songs. I said, look, I don't know but two songs. So he said, what are those two songs? I said, Do Right Woman and Tell Mama. And so I said, well, do you know those songs? He said, yeah, we know those songs. So he got up there and played, and I rehearsed with him, and I said, do you know a song called Tell Mama? And he said, I think I can handle that one, because he wrote it. He wrote Tell Daddy. And Rick Hall took it and made Tell Mama for Etta James. And so he said, I think I can handle that when he started laughing. And the band started laughing. And I know what you're laughing about. So he played it just like the record, and I sung it just like I sang it.

0: after the performances were over, he said, if you ever leave that crazy man that you're married to, you got a job. Oh my God, Sandy, that was my way out. That's when I decided to leave him. I knew I had a job. So I put all the kids in different homes. I went to Nashville and I saw a big placard saying, Clarence Carter coming to town. We went backstage and he said, you know what? Rick Hall has lost Etta James. She just went to Atlantic and he's looking for a female artist. And Rick took me in the studio the same night. We cut three songs. That was my big break. He signed me that night, and I was on my way.
1: She certainly was on her way. Hang in as she continues her story.
2: 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We haven't. Bringing back your memories. We have the music. We play the songs you'll remember from the 70s, 80s, and 90s. 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
1: I'm chatting to the wonderful Candy Staton, who started finding true musical success in the early 70s, thanks to the father of Muscle Shoals music, producer, publisher, songwriter and studio owner Rick Hall. Candy was married to Clarence Carter during this time, but despite her success, she says she found it very lonely at the top.
5: You were actually crowned the first lady of Southern Soul, and it was just around that time when you left Soul to become a disco princess.
0: That's ironic, isn't it?
5: So you kind of achieved what you wanted in that genre, and you took off to join the disco craze. Tell me about that.
0: That was the thing out at the time. That was the dance music scene. And I got a manager. I signed with Warner Brothers at the time. Rick took me with him. And so we did one record for Warner Brothers, and it didn't do well. And I don't think they wanted it to do well, because he put in the contract, if this record doesn't do well, she'll just be with us. That was one of the stipulations. So at that time, the kind of music I was singing, you know, the blues, the Chitlin Circuit type music that you do the little tiny clubs, I was about ready to leave them anyway. And I saw my chance and I loved it. And Rick let me go and they signed me directly. And that's when Young Hearts Run Free came out with...

0: parts run free for the disco. We just did an up-tempo song. But the, fortunately, they had just opened the disco era in the, you know, office in Warner Brothers. They had just opened a new office, a new genre of music in Warner Brothers. And I was their first artist. So they were really putting a lot of money behind.
1: So it was just the timing.
0: Yeah, it was just the right timing. And they heard Young Hearts Run Free, they were like, oh, they were elated. Wow, this is a hit record. That's what they said. This is a hit record. And they started on it. The promotion people got together. They were, oh, my God, I've never seen so many promotion men going from state and going into every radio station you could find. And at that time, you had to walk them in, you know, to the radio stations.
1: It was certainly a huge hit, wasn't it?
0: Oh, it was massive and still is. Even now in Europe, they've never stopped playing it.
1: Did you write it?
0: No, I did. Oh, gosh, I wish. It was written about me, though.
1: It was written about you?
0: Yeah, it was written about me. David Crawford, who was also a friend of mine even before we recorded together, he was from Atlanta as well as I was. I had moved to Atlanta at the time. And I used to go to his studio, and we'd sit down and play, you know, just make up stuff and play, because he was a really good piano player. He was a great keyboard player. He used to play for the Caravans, gospel keyboard player, had that gospel feel. We would sing, and he said, man, I wish I could put you behind a microphone and make a record with you. I said, me too, David. And, you know, that was years before he went to California, and I went to California and met it. And he was trying to get an artist from Warner Brothers to do something, and there I walked in. And they called me and said, I have a guy here by the name of David Crawford, and he wants to record somebody. Do you know him? I said, I know. Been knowing him for a long time. He said, would you be interested? I said, I'd be. Oh, I'd be overwhelmed. He said, okay, well, put your guys together and see what happens. And that's how it all began. It was a massive hit.

0: You've ever heard of the expression, it's so lonely at the top? People are afraid of you. They're afraid to get next to you. They think you have it all, but you don't. You're most lonely person. I guess you're just lonely, and you don't have anything inside. You just give it all out to people and audiences, and when you go home, go back to the hotel.
1: Is that how you were feeling?
0: Yeah, that's how I was feeling. This guy was a promoter that I met, and he started talking to me, and we started dating, and I thought he was okay, you know. But he ended up being the worst guy in the world. He was a con man. The same kind of con man that Aretha got.
1: You don't have very good choice in men.
0: No, I didn't. Never did. I never did, but I do now. I guess it took me all this time to really get wisdom concerning men. I always said I never wanted to be like my daddy. I never wanted a man like my daddy, and every last one of them was just like my daddy.
1: Isn't that crazy?
0: Yeah, it is. It is. And I met this man, and he just kind of took over my life, and I was trying to get away from him, and he was threatening my life and my kids' lives, and he was telling me that if I left him, what he'd do, and I was so scared. I had so much fear.
1: Candy, I just am really interested in this It's Lonely at the Top bit, because at the time when Young Hearts Run Free came out, you were sailing on top of the world. You had everything. You had a smash hit disco record. You had 5 lovely kids. Why were you lonely then?
0: There was something missing. After all of the glamour and all of the people telling you how wonderful, and you go home to an empty house. Kids have their friends, and they have their friends coming over, and they go out and they do things, and you're left alone.
1: Right.
0: And there you are, wondering what to do next before the next gig, you know. And you just get lonely. And I was young at the time. I had needs, and, you know, and the guys would, nobody really, in my caliber, you know, they were all, I was Clarence, you know, Clarence Carter. I was like, I don't want any of these guys because I see what they do. And so here's this promoter comes up and he's talking trash. And I mean, I'm smiling and laughing and he's funny and he's making me laugh. And so we end up being together. But then you don't know him. So after you find out you make the wrong choice, it's too late. So they don't really show you this, their real self, until you say, I do. And that's when you find out.
1: Yeah. So, in the years that passed since that time, did you manage to resolve that lonely at the top feeling?
0: Not really. Not really. I never did. I never did. I always felt like I needed a companion, somebody to be with me when there was nobody else around. And it was instilled in me as a child. My mother instilled in me, you don't live with people, you marry them. And she was a very religious lady. And she said, don't dare live with people. It's wrong just to live with a man over your children. If you're going to live with a man, then you need to marry him. Because that's not a good example to teach your children. And that was the kind of teaching I got from home. And I guess it stuck. So I didn't waste any time getting married. I married the wrong people.
1: You jumped in too soon.
0: Yeah, I jumped in far too soon. Yeah, but you know what? Instead of regretting it, it taught me so much. It made me strong, made me stronger, made me wiser.
1: Yeah. Well, they say, don't they, that whatever doesn't kill you makes you strong.

0: Nights on Broadway in 1977. That was also a huge hit for you too. It peaked at number 6 on the UK singles charts, and of course we loved it here in Australia too. Can you share a little bit about that song?
1: I've always loved the song. I love the song. I used to just hum it around the house, and I said, if I ever have an opportunity, I'm going to try to record that record. And I did. I was doing that, doing an album, and mentioned it. And in doing the same session, I also like listened to the music. I love that one as well, so I covered both of those.
0: Were you a Bee Gees fan?
1: I've always been a Bee Gees fan, yeah. I think they have great music.
0: You had that other massive hit, didn't you?
2: You Got the Love?
0: Yeah. How did that one come around?
2: I don't know how it got to be. You know, let me just say this. I did that song for a diet commercial, and I went to Chicago, and this guy was, he was about 1,000 pounds. His name was Ron High. He passed away. And I was over in, I was doing gospel music at the time. I was on sabbatical from secular music with TBN. I'd done 2 TV shows for them. I'd been there for about 25 years doing shows and stuff and on TV. And I was a gospel star on TV. And so I was doing a conference in Nassau. And Dick Gregory, who was a comedian, had this company. And he had this diet called Bahamian Diet. And he had tried it out on himself, and it worked. He wasn't drinking anything except the ingredients from the diet. And he lost, he was about 300 pounds, and he lost to be about, he lost down to around 160, 150 pounds. And that's all he was doing. And he was healthy doing it. So he picked this guy, you know, to make a commercial about losing weight. And the guy was doing good, losing the weight. They got him over there. I don't know how they got him over there, but because they had to, he was, they had to break the door down in New York to get him out the door.
0: Uh-huh.
2: And they had to do a forklift to put him on the plane. They had to clear the first class 2 seats.
0: To get him in?
2: To even get him on. I mean, he was just big. He was real big.
0: So the song was for this commercial?
2: Yeah, there was for a commercial. And they asked me to do the song. They said, we have a song we'd like for you. Would you do it for us? I said, sure. Just give me the song. So we went, came to Chicago. We did the song. That song lay dormant. They did the video, but the guy just reneged after he lost down to 300 pounds. He decided he wasn't going to do it anymore. So he started back eating his old ways. And he gained more, and he died. But the song stayed, lay dormant for 10 years.

0: totally forgotten about the song, Sandy. I forgot I made it. And then there was this person from his office took just the vocal without music. And he took it to London. And there was this song playing. And the guy said, you know what? That just might be a song we can put. Let's see if we can put the voice over this track. That's how it started. And people were running to the DJ booth saying, where can I buy that record? They printed 500 and sold them for like 180 pounds. And they went just like that. So they knew they had a hit. And so...
1: You must have been so shocked.
0: I didn't know it was out. It was out maybe 3-4 months. It had reached top 10 by the time I knew it was out over there. And my musicians going over there to do shows came back to me and said, you know, you got a hit record in London. I said, really? What hit record? They said, it's something about love. I don't know what it is. I didn't, you know, I know you're on the charts. So then a DJ called me and told me, what do you think about your success? What are you talking about? And he said, you've got the love. I said, you got the love. I said, got the love. I said, that sounds familiar. And I said, could that be the song I did in Chicago? How did it get to Europe? They cheated me out a lot of money with that song. They really did.
2: But always optimistic Candy didn't let that get her down. She picked herself up and went on to her next success. We'll be back in a sec.
3: 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Letting you pick the music. It's all about the 70s, 80s and 90s. It's all about the songs you remember.
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2: Welcome back. Singer Candy Staton has been married 6 times and has 5 children. To say her life has had its ups and downs is a bit of an understatement. From abusive men to shoddy managers and multiple record companies, Candy's successes have always been hard won. Yet today, her musical legacy endures, with many younger artists choosing to cover her songs. It's something she's extremely proud of.
0: I'm always excited. I love it. I'm always excited to hear somebody doing something. I'm on Instagram, you know, I watch Instagram a lot, and there are people that have done You Got the Love with just an acoustic guitar. And there are choirs that have done it, you know, and children that have done it. They do it at soccer games, and it's just like a national anthem over in Europe. And I'm so amazed at what that song has done. It has been such a blessing to me.

0: Florence and the Machine did You Got the Love. But not only that song, Candy, so many people have done other songs of yours. Jason Isbell did Heart on a String, Christina Aguilera, Best Thing You've Ever Had. Even Susan Tedeschi covered Evidence. It's amazing how many people have reinvented your music.
1: Oh, yeah. Yeah, and I love to see it. I am so amazed when I hear it. They say, well, when what's this girl's name? She did You Got the Love. And
0: Joss Stone?
1: No, she well, she did it too, but it's so many people, I can't even think of. But it was like, I'm like, what do you think about her? The band was so angry when they heard the song. They got our song. They got our the way they. I said, "Why? Hey, chill. You know that's nice. I own 50% of the publishing. I don't care. You know, so I make money when they do it." But
0: it must feel really good to be bringing these songs to the young generations now.
1: It is. It is. And what a better song than, you know what we're going through right now? You Got the Love is just a perfect song for right now. Because we all sometimes feel like throwing our hands up in the air. I know I can count on you. Sometimes I feel like saying, Lord, I just don't care. But you've got the love to see us through. And it's such a, you know, it's just great for this time. And when I was going through cancer, I used to walk the halls, see people in wheelchairs, and they would be four stages of cancer. In that fourth stage, they didn't have hope. And I would just be singing that song going down through the hallways to my next appointment.
0: Can you give me the chorus now?
1: Oh, sure. All right, right. Sometimes I feel like throwing my hands up in the air. I hope I can count on you. Sometimes I feel like saying, Lord, I just don't care. But you got

0: So, Candy, what have you learned through the whole cancer experience then?
1: I just learned to be more compassionate, and I wish I could just hug people. You know, when I go to, I went to the Cancer Treatment Centers of America. This is a place about 30 miles, 40 miles from my house. And so I went there when I first found out that I was so sure I didn't have it. I took three biopsies. I didn't believe the first two. I only had 1 centimeter. It never got to 2. So I was able to just, you know, nip it really quickly.
0: Candy was very lucky. She's now in remission, but just prior to her diagnosis, she produced one of the albums she's most proud of. It's a retro soul set called Unstoppable.

0: when that album came out, I was with 30 Tigers. And we had the whole staff, we had the everything ready to just make that a number one record. All the money, everything we needed. And I was diagnosed with breast cancer and couldn't do anything with it. So that's what stopped it. It's a great song on that album. And I believe eventually it's going to be...
1: Well, it certainly describes you, Candy Staton, unstoppable.
2: As I walk through this wicked world, searching
0: the... everything ready to just make that a number one record. All the money, everything we needed, and I was diagnosed with breast cancer and couldn't do anything with it. So that's what stopped it. It's a great song on that album. And I believe eventually it's going to be...
1: Well, it certainly describes you, Candy Staton,

0: We did that before I was diagnosed with breast cancer. And we had a team ready to go. But after I found out that I had breast cancer, I had to stop the whole thing and get treatment. And so that lasted 18 months. And by then, the momentum was gone. But it's a great album. I wish people would listen to it. It's some very good songs on that album. We just didn't have time to promote it.
1: Was that disappointing for you?
0: Of course. Of course. We worked hard on that record. We worked hard. We did everything we possibly could do, you know. But we worked hard. And any time you work that hard and all this happened, you're thinking, why now? But, you know, everything happens in its own time.
1: That's right. For a reason.
0: Yes.
1: When you were doing that, sounds like you were having a whole lot of fun.
0: I was having fun, yeah. I loved it.
1: Having recovered now, Candy's out on the road again. She's just completed a tour of the UK and has another album in the pipeline.
0: I'm about to cover a song with Mick Jagger called Shine the Light on my Roots album I'm getting ready to release.
1: So this is your first album since Unstoppable.
0: Yes, this will be the next one. It's called the Roots album. I'm going back and do some gospel music will be on it, as well as some secular music, some memoir music, some, you know, inspirational music will be on it.
1: The cover of the Mick Jagger one, why did you decide to do that?
0: I love it. I love the song. And while we were in London, we did some of the music. We did the music, most all of the music there, and they're vocal, but we're getting ready to finish it now and put it out.
1: Here it is, that Mick Jagger song, Shine a Light, that's soon to be given the Candy Staten treatment.

0: 63 years old to still be making music and still have the energy and vitality that you have. What do you put that down to, Candy?
1: I give my energy, I pray a lot. And I just believe that I can do all things through Christ who strengthens me. I say that over and over all the time. And I try to take care of myself. That's what I do.
0: You try and eat well and get enough rest?
1: Yes.
0: How long are you going to keep doing this for?
1: I don't know. As long as I'm able. When it gets to the point where I'm not able, you know, to get out and do these things, I'm just going to sit home and play with my grandbabies.
0: Do you feel you're 83 years of age? Because you sound a whole lot younger.
1: Oh, that's what they tell me.
0: Do you feel it?
1: Yes, I do. Since cancer, I have my good days, I have my bad days. Sometimes I feel weak when I get up in the morning. Cancer is no joke. I would not wish that on anyone. I was just blessed to get through it. I'm just blessed to be here.
0: And we're very blessed to have you. You're in your sixth marriage now, and

0: believe, very happy with that man in your life now too.
1: Yep. Things are wonderful in my life right now.
0: So it's with her own gratitude in mind that Candy decided to include a song on the latest Roots album called In God's Hands. She's dedicated it to the late country singer Larry White, who lost her battle with cancer recently at the age of 52.

0: I guess that's where we all lay, don't we? In God's hands. Candy Staton, wish you all the very, very best for the future. And thank you for the enormous contribution you've made to music and your fabulously positive outlook on life. We can all take something from that. Thank you so much for your time with us today.
1: Thank you so much, Sandy.
0: Lots of love from us to you.
1: Thank you for having me. Take care of yourself. You be blessed.
0: Bye now.
1: Bye-bye.
0: Look out for the upcoming Roots album. It really is Candy Staton like you've never heard her before. Thanks so much for joining me today. I hope you've enjoyed Candy Staton's story. I'll look forward to being back with you again same time next week. But meantime, if there's an artist that you'd like to hear from, you know what to do, don't you? Just send me a message through the website, abreathoffreshair.com.au. And if you'd like to catch up with any of my back episodes, head for your favourite podcast platform, or of course you can listen to them through the website. Thanks again for your company. I'll look forward to being back with you again same time next week. Bye now. 'Cause it's a beautiful
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1: A shower or two across the weekend for Bendigo. Overnight lows of 5 and 4 degrees, weekend tops of 15 and partly cloudy and 16 degrees Sunday. Melbourne's weekend forecast, mostly cloudy. Overnight lows of 8, Melbourne's top temperatures over the weekend, 16 and mostly cloudy with a top of 17 degrees Sunday. Bendigo's Monday outlook, showers increasing, down to 6 degrees and a top of 16. Showers Tuesday, 8 low overnight and a high of 15, and partly cloudy Wednesday, down to 5 and a top of 16 degrees for Bendigo.
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For the next 60 minutes, you'll hear the best of the best country music in the world. Songs that'll touch your heart and comfort your soul. I'm Rex Mitchell, and this is Shiloh Country. Who said you can't write a hit song in 7 minutes? Well, one day on an LA freeway, that's exactly what Larry Gatlin did. Today we spotlight the Gatlin brothers, their lives, their talent, and their career. And later, a delegation from 13 independent colonies meets in Philadelphia to try and fashion the world's newest nation. But after 5 weeks, it's a disaster. We'll find out what happens next at the end of the show. But first, here's Alabama, caught in the midst of a proposal for marriage.

Here is the latest marital snapshot of America. Divorce has gone from being rare to routine within a generation. Now, one out of every four American adults has experienced at least one divorce. Since 1970, the marriage rate has fallen 30% and the divorce rate has increased 40%. The proportion of babies born out of marriage leaped from 11% in 1970 to 30% in 1992, just 22 years. And who is most at risk? Marriages between people aged 25 to 39 make up 60% of all divorces. Yes, no-fault divorce is a national tragedy, and currently divorce is now more common amongst professing Christians than non-Christians. A sad statistic. Don't believers know God's blueprint for a successful marriage? The Bible says, one life, one wife. Unfortunately, we live in a world of cardboard Christians, people to whom Christ is someone they visit for an hour or so on a weekend, like a prisoner locked in a cell. He is yet to become the love of their life. Come

Dolly Parton sharing some down-home truths about life and marriage with her audience at Dollywood, Tennessee. Hold fast to the right.

0: Mark Chestnut doing everything right to make sure nothing turns out wrong with his marriage. Nowadays, in almost every state, divorce laws give greater legal rights to spouses who want to end the marriage than to spouses who want to try and work out their marital problems. According to the Family Research Council survey, quote, 55% of the American public want to see these laws modified to offer greater protection to spouses interested in saving their marriage. To which we add, God bless them. Felice and Budlow Bryant wrote the biggest hits for the Everly Brothers back in the 60s, but Felice also wrote an absolutely beautiful song about her husband, which you may not have heard. We'll spin it when Shiloh Country returns.
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0: I'm Rex Mitchell, and welcome back to Shiloh Country. This is where we play one great song after another. Songwriter Felice Bryant once said her composition, We Could, was a birthday gift from my husband, Budlow. He was lying on the couch asleep, and I kept looking at him and thinking, how precious. Then I thought, if anybody could make this world whistle, we could. We could. My name's on it, but it all came so fast I don't even feel I wrote it, she said. Al Martino cut this song and Charlie Pride recorded We Could in 1974. It was a top five hit. But I think Jim Reeves had the best version, and here it is.

We don't often realize just how big an impact Hollywood has upon us all. The silver screen and the television set have literally shaped our lives. They define our morals, our beliefs, and our attitude to almost everything. What we must never forget, though, is that Hollywood is only fantasy, and Brad Paisley reflects upon that here.

0: Brad Paisley wishing there was a sequel to his Lost Love in Part 2. Who says you can't write a song in 7 minutes? Well, Larry Gatman did, and after the break we'll shine the spotlight on the Gatman brothers. That and so much more when Shiloh Country returns.
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1: I'm Rex Mitchell, and welcome back to Shiloh Country. One day, Larry Gatlin was stuck in a traffic jam on the LA freeway opposite the Hollywood Bowl. In front of him was a truck, and in it, what looked like the family out of the movie The Grapes of Wrath. He thought, these poor Okies have moved out here to California to get rich, and California is just beating them up, because they think all the gold is out here. Words rushed into his mind, and the song was completed in just 7 minutes. And it was another number one hit single for the Gatlin brothers. Oh.

0: Known for their blood harmonies, soaring vocals and stirring choruses, brothers Larry, Steve and Rudy Gatlin have carved their name on the country charts for more than three decades. Born in West Texas towns and raised in a musical family, the boys grew up listening to the gospel harmonies of the Blackwood Brothers and the Statesman Quartet. In fact, they once worked as a gospel trio and had their own TV series in Abilene. No wonder then, after numerous top 20 hits, that the Gatlins finally recorded their own gospel album.
1: It was a white spot out in the country, away from the lights of the city, where an old-time preacher pitched a ragged old tent

The Gatlins first performed in public when Larry was 6, Steve was 4, and Rudy only 2. Larry won a football scholarship to the University of Houston, majored in English, and studied law. He later sang with the Imperials Quartet, whereby he met Dottie West. He sent her a tape containing 8 original songs, and she mailed him a plane ticket to Nashville. There, besides writing his own hits, he penned classics for Elvis Presley, Hank Snow, Dottie West, and Barbara Streisand, Charlie Rich, Johnny Mathis, The Carpenters, Judy Collins, Tom Jones, Anne Murray, and Johnny Cash. Drug addiction led Larry to a Californian treatment center, and in 1984, he made a full recovery. He now lectures on the dangers of alcohol and drug abuse. Finally, Larry discovered that success never satisfies a lonely sinner. Only God can fill that void left vacant in a man's soul.

0: Larry Gatlin and the Gatlin Brothers. Harmonies and lyrics we'll never forget. After the break, someone else who is yet to discover the meaning of true love. And we'll listen to that classic ballad when Shiloh Country returns.
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0: From the heart of Shiloh Country, I'm Rex Mitchell. This ballad comes from a group which most people have never heard. They disbanded a few years ago and left no hit singles behind them. But if they're remembered for nothing else, this song tells the classic story of a heart looking for love.

When I was young, I spent years searching for the meaning of life. I asked questions of everyone I met. I got answers, but never the right ones. I realized that, like Job, my days are swifter than a weaver's shuttle and are spent without hope. And then, unexpectedly, in 1970, I found the master himself, or should I say, he found me. Glenn Campbell and Anne Murray shed a little more light on that subject here.

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2: 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Good morning, Ralph.
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0: I'm Rex Mitchell, and welcome back to Shiloh Country. It's June 1787. Delegates from 13 home colonies have gathered in a large convention hall in Philadelphia to write the Constitution of the United States of America. They hope to unite the former British colonies on the Atlantic seaboard into a single, strong, and vibrant nation. However, for weeks, the delegates have argued over endless rivalries and controversies. Some angry delegates are now seriously considering abandoning the project entirely. At this crucial moment, Benjamin Franklin rises to his feet and addresses the chairman, General George Washington. "I have lived a long time, sir, and the longer I live, the more convincing proofs I see of this truth, that God governs in the affairs of men. And if a sparrow cannot fall to the ground without his notice, it is probable that an empire cannot arise without his aid. We have been assured, sir, in the sacred writings, that except the Lord build the house, they labor in vain that build it. I firmly believe this, and I also believe without his concurring aid, we shall succeed in this political building no better than the builders of Babel." And then Benjamin Franklin, a man with only 2 years of formal education, says this: "The small progress we have made after 4 or 5 weeks of close attention and continual reasoning with each other is melancholy proof of the imperfection of human understanding. Without God's help, we shall be divided by our little, partial, local interests. Our project will be confounded, and we ourselves shall become a reproach and a byword down to future ages. And what is worse, mankind may hereafter, from this unfortunate instance, despair of establishing government by human wisdom and leave it to chance, war, or conquest." Perfection of human understanding. "Without God's help, we shall be divided by our little, partial, local interests. Our project will be confounded, and we ourselves shall become a reproach and a byword down to future ages. And what is worse, mankind may hereafter, from this..."

change the course of world history. I therefore beg leave to move that hereafter, prayers imploring the assistance of heaven and its blessings on our deliberations be held in this assembly every morning before we proceed to business, and that one or more of the clergy of this city be requested to officiate in that service. Franklin's suggestion was adopted, and from that moment on they begin to make great progress. And by September, the delegates had formulated the Constitution of the United States of America, a document that one century later the great English statesman, William Ewart Gladstone, described as the greatest piece of work ever struck off at a given time by the brain of man. But Gladstone was wrong. This Constitution was no brainchild of man. Some of the finest brains in America had failed to compose even a reasonable document that could be agreed upon. It was only after regular prayer that an inspired constitution emerged, and that inspired document became a model for almost every free government thereafter. Yes, my friend, God does answer prayer. Think about it. I'm Rex Mitchell, and this

0: Leanne Rimes has often had occasion to use the bridge over troubled waters, and in the New Testament, his name is Jesus. That's Shiloh Country for this week. Thanks for joining us. Next week, we'll hear another 60 minutes of music that'll touch your heart and comfort your soul. Tim Mitchell was our engineer, with technical assistance from Travis Turk, Jim Raylan, Jim Gilmore, and Michael Stanton. Shiloh Country is the production of Shiloh Media, Inc. and is produced in part at the studios of Audio Productions, Nashville, Tennessee. I'm Rex Mitchell, and until we meet again in Shiloh Country, goodbye and God bless you.
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1: A shower or two across the weekend for Bendigo. Overnight lows of 5 and 4 degrees, weekend tops of 15 and partly cloudy and 16 degrees Sunday. Melbourne's weekend forecast, mostly cloudy. Overnight lows of 8, Melbourne's top temperatures over the weekend, 16 and mostly cloudy with a top of 17 degrees Sunday. Bendigo's Monday outlook, showers increasing, down to 6 degrees and a top of 16. Showers Tuesday, 8 low overnight and a high of 15, and partly cloudy Wednesday, down to 5 and a top of 16 degrees for Bendigo.
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